0: hearings, and you know, some of them are actors, but they can't get a movie, so they get elected and they get in front of the cameras. Look, they're not all that way, that's for sure, but we need people who are going to step up now and really take this on and speak out. There's a handful of them, but if something isn't done, and it isn't done soon, we're going to lose our country. It's just that simple. Just like they've lost England, they've lost France, and they're losing other countries.
1: Mark, keep doing what you're doing, because there are a lot of us out here that really appreciate it.
0: You're very kind. I appreciate it. Thank you. Thank you, Jeff. Don, Manhattan, Kansas. Now the good Manhattan, may I say, with all due respect. The great KINA. How are you, Don?
2: Hey, thank you. We are the little apple, and we're proud of it. Hey, yeah. This is the opportunity for all these moderate Democrats to get on board with the Save American Act to save their own bacon. Because if you go back and you look at the history of what the Muslims do, go back to what the Muslim Brotherhood did in Egypt, and Egyptian military that had to take over, because once they got in charge, they silenced everyone else. That's what they'll do in America. This is the time for moderate Republican or Democrats to get with the Republicans, get this passed, because a Save American Act also saves the traditional traditional Democrat Party.
0: Mm-hmm. No, you're right. But I don't think they're up to the fight. I don't think they want to fight, and I think within the next few years, Schumer will be gone, and maybe Hakeem Jeffries will be gone. These fools don't understand that they're coming for them. And if they don't take a stand, if they don't try and organize a pushback, a counter to what's taking place, they will be devoured by it. I'm convinced of it.
2: They're the low-hanging fruit that needs to be overcome first, before then the Democrat Socialist Party can maintain ultimate control of the Democrat Party.
0: No, you're right. You're right. They've made it abundantly clear, and I've played the audio, that they are there to take over the Democrat Party. They're using it as a vessel. And they are succeeding. All right, Don, thanks for your call, brother. We're going all over the country. Andrew, Charleston, South Carolina, beautiful place. The great WTMA, how are you?
3: Hey, good. Thank you, Mark. First-time caller, long-time listener, man. I appreciate
0: Thank
3: everything you,
0: you
3: do. And your voice is still well-heard and represented out here. So
0: thank you.
3: I was calling with regard to the call from President Trump for them to relook at the citizenship case.
0: Birthright, yeah.
3: The birthright citizenship case. And it, when you mentioned that a few minutes ago, it dawned on me that one of the ways that we could cause them not to want to do it, even if they don't relook at the case, mm-hmm. is if the child is automatically a citizen by being born in the United States, then make the child a ward of the state and deport the parent. They're still illegal.
0: Well, you could do that. I don't see anybody doing it, though. But you could do that, and your point is deport the parents and the kid will follow. The problem is when the kid gets older, he'll come back to the United States, you see? He'll be a citizen.
3: True.
0: And that's what the communist Chinese are betting on. They want to send adults back to the United States who are dual citizens. That's what's happened with these Turks who are here, people like Hassan Piker and so forth. They're raised in these radical environments. They're shipped into the United States, and then they become what they become. Thank you for your call, Andrew. We'll be right back.
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6: 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Hello, what's the problem? Got to get out of here for now. We've got another big show coming your way tomorrow. Free Speech Friday edition of the Joe Pag Show, along with Sam and Polo. I am Joe. That's going to do it for tonight. Do me a favor. Go check out that Riley Gaines interview from yesterday. 37 minutes of great information. 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
17: Continuing
13: to make their case. I'm Sue Guzman, Fox News. The preliminary hearings against Charlie Kirk's alleged killer continue. Today, the judge heard testimony from Robinson's former roommate.
17: Judge Tony Graff allowed portions of the investigative interview with Lance Twiggs to be played in court. Twiggs told prosecutors after the shooting, Tyler Robinson cried and said he wished he hadn't done it. That while he'd previously heard Robinson talk about politics,
18: I personally had never heard him talk about Charlie Kirk before specifically.
17: State Bureau investigative agent Brian Davis then read text messages out loud purportedly from Robinson to Twiggs telling him about the shooting.
19: Lance responds, he says, what? And then he says, you're joking, right? And then Tyler says, I tried to delete that.
17: Twiggs said Robinson used one of his tools to engrave bullets, but at the time said they would be used on a hunting trip. Jessica Rosenthal, Fox News.
13: Israel has reportedly shared intelligence warnings that Iran was developing a new plan to assassinate President Donald Trump. That's according to the Wall Street Journal. Iran has repeatedly vowed to retaliate following the 2020 U.S. strike that killed Islamic Revolutionary Guard Corps General Qasem Soleimani. Meanwhile, President Trump says despite the back-and-forth strikes with Iran, Tehran has reached out to talk.
20: The president told reporters yesterday, for now, the ceasefire with Iran is dead, but that the regime called him to try to make a deal. He's just not sure yet if they are worthy of making a deal with. CENTCOM reports U.S. forces hit about 90 Iranian military targets, including their air defense systems, their coastal surveillance assets, their missile and drone storage sites, and also their naval capabilities and military logistics, the infrastructure along Iran's coastline. Now, this all follows another set of strikes on Tuesday. The U.S. is responding to Iran continuing to strike ships trying to transit the Strait of Hormuz.
13: Fox's Aisha Hosni. 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
13: Prosecutors in Ohio charging 8 men with terrorism and attempted murder charges for their roles in a foiled attack during the UFC fight at the White House last month. Fox's Jared Halpern.
26: The 8 men were indicted in Ohio in 2 separate conspiracies to provide material support to terrorists and to murder a federal government official. All the defendants are accused of helping plot a drone and sniper attack at the White House during last month's UFC event. Federal investigators say the plan began in May. Law enforcement officials learned of the threat on June 10th, just days before the UFC event. One suspect says the plot included flying explosive-laden drones into the event and then shooting at the crowd. 7 of the 8 suspects were arrested last month. The Justice Department says an 8th suspect, Chandler Skaggs of West Virginia, was charged this week. At the White House, Jared Halpern, Fox News.
13: Democrats hoping to regain the majority in the U.S. Senate as the November midterm elections approach. Their efforts suffered a setback after U.S. Senate candidate in Maine, Graham Plattner, dropped out of the race Wednesday following a new sexual assault allegation, something he denies.
27: Democrats appeared blind to Graham Plattner in their quest for change. The error in Maine could cost the party control of the Senate. So if Democrats struggle in Maine, they're looking at other seats to flip. They have their eyes on Alaska and Iowa. Former Senator Sherrod Brown is trying a comeback in Ohio. Now, Plattner and other candidates have baggage, but others like Brown and former North Carolina Governor Roy Cooper are known quantities. Ohio and North Carolina are seats which Democrats must win.
13: Fox's Chad Pergram reporting. And a fire at a shoe factory in southeastern China has left at least 28 people dead. President Xi Jinping ordering an all-out rescue effort and a swift investigation to hold those responsible and accountable for it. There's been no immediate word on a cause of the fire. I'm Sue Guzman. This is Fox News.
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3: Should be a nice evening. Overnight, the low 64. Then tomorrow, we start to warm it up. Partly cloudy and 88 with a south breeze 5 to 15 miles an hour. We do have a chance of a thunderstorm around the dinner hour tomorrow evening. And then just sunny and hot for the weekend. 91 Saturday, 94 degrees on Sunday. From the Storm Center, Keloland TV, I'm meteorologist Jay Trobeck.

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3: And welcome, everybody, on this Thursday night. Wow. Again, it's July. It should be the slow time of year as far as news. Nope. Not in this political environment, no question about it. So, as you may have heard, Graham Plattner is out. And again, the reason why we talk about this so much is because the main Senate race could decide who controls the Senate in terms of blue versus red, Republican versus Democrat. And there's a very, very good chance, like Kalshi, the betting markets have Democrats taking back the House. It's something like, I'm looking at it here, 84%. All right, so it's one thing if Democrats control the House but not the Senate. It's something entirely different if they control the House and the Senate. Now, President Trump could still serve as a guy with a pen, with the veto power. I get that completely. But let's say a Supreme Court justice decides to retire or die. Then if you don't control the Senate, you're not getting that nominee through. It's a big, big deal who controls the Senate. And many people believe that who wins Maine ends up controlling the Senate. I don't believe that. I think that Republicans hold on to Ohio, Iowa. They flip Michigan. And then they probably keep Maine. And Georgia, all right, John Ossoff probably will win there. Maybe North Carolina, they win there as well. But in the end, Republicans could either have 54, 53, 52 seats, but certainly they're not going to be in the minority. Nevertheless, it's worth talking about that Graham Plattner is now dropped out. And the thing about this whole thing is, I go two ways on this, quite frankly. On one hand, you have credible women coming forward, and there is a pattern here completely. Graham Plattner, obviously, is toxic. He is abusive. We're talking 1, 2, 3, 4, 5 women that have come forward, all have dated him. Not like, you know, I heard that he may have acted this way. No, no, no. This is somebody who obviously treats women very poorly. At one point, he's blackout drunk with one woman who comes forward and says that I never felt like I was in control anymore and I had to make a choice. Do I just basically acquiesce and do what's least harmful to me? In other words, let the guy have sex with me. Or do I fight back? And again, this is somebody's former military. It's easy for anybody to sit out there and say, well, just fight back. Yeah.

0: And after July 13th, if Graham Plattner is your nominee, then you're stuck with him. And the party knows that. So like we saw with Eric Swalwell out in California, gubernatorial candidate, who obviously had not just skeletons in the closet, like skeletons, like a graveyard level of skeletons in terms of women who said that this guy over and over may have drugged them and then had sex with them. This is all apparently known within Washington circles. Democrats knew it as well. So they took Swalwell out knowing that, okay, if it gets to a general election, Steve Hilton versus Eric Swalwell, and he was leading in polls as far as who will be the Democrat to emerge from that race. Well, if he did, and then these allegations come out, and then you're stuck, you can't replace him, well, you're screwed completely and totally. So they took him out, just like with Joe Biden. His brain turns to anchovies. June 27th, 2024, Atlanta, Georgia, debate against Donald Trump. And quite frankly, it didn't turn then. It turned 5 years ago. We all knew this, but nevertheless, there it was on national television without the ability to edit, without the ability to homogenize Joe Biden's condition. We knew it forever. We talked about it forever on Fox and elsewhere. But then it finally came out. So then he had to be replaced. So they recruited, you know, George Clooney, write an op-ed, because that's far more effective than if Chuck Schumer or Nancy Pelosi does, because it's Clooney, you know, Danny Ocean, I guess. And he got taken out. So now this is what's happening with Plattner, or happened with Plattner. He's out, and now they'll replace him. A Hail Mary. Except the thing about Hail Marys, as somebody who watches football a lot, they generally don't work. Like 98% of the time don't work, unless Aaron Rodgers is throwing it, which he has a bizarre ability to complete these things. But otherwise, it's not an effective strategy, offense. But nonetheless, they figured they can't win with this guy. And if these allegations came out after they're stuck with him, as far as rape, outright rape, they're screwed. So they're going to go with this other guy, Troy Jackson, who is like the Temu version of Plattner. And you never want to be the Temu version of anything. Well, let's look back, shall we? Because, again, I have talked about this over and over again. How do you defend a guy like Graham Plattner before these allegations as far as rape? Just go back to black people don't tip. Just go back to the fact that this guy is a communist who wants to defund the police, who wants to dismantle ICE, who wants to end all funding for border security. The guy who has said, actually visited predatory websites, who mocked Purple Heart recipients, that MRFer deserved to die, the guy who took four bullets for a platoon by the Taliban. This is the worst candidate you could possibly imagine. And Democrats still supported him until they couldn't. Not because of the rape allegations, because polling was going the way they didn't want, just like it did with Biden, just like it was with Swalwell, over and over. This has nothing to do with morality and taking a stand for women. This has everything to do with who can win and who can we eliminate to then therefore Hail Mary and replace somebody. Well, here are Democrats defending Graham Plattner. I'm going to play the whole 4 minutes here because, you know what? It's that damning. This party is so effed, they don't even realize it. Maybe they do. Not sure. Cut number 21, go.
1: The obsession with personal purity. We're not hiring a priest. We're hiring a senator. We're going to talk about tattoos and sexting. He gets a hall pass.
2: I don't give a if somebody had a toxic relationship. Toxic relationships and tattoos and all of this talk about Susan Collins.
3: He could be 100 times more up than he is. He'd never be as f***ed up as what we got in Washington now anyway. What I'm more outraged about is stupid Susan Collins. I asked all of you to consider the candidacy of Graham Plattner. I asked all of you to understand his flaws.
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7: 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Do I want to make the best the enemy of the good?
8: Graham Plattner is popular even though he is flawed. He is a flawed man, just like I'm a flawed man, and this is the key. Everybody is flawed at some

0: level.
1: No one's perfect. All politicians have baggage. This just happens to be a candidate that has baggage.
2: I mean, he's got an anti-Semitic tattoo.
1: I feel like this president is saying, I hate black people.
3: I like Graham Blatnick. You like Graham Blatnick.
4: That's my kind of man.
5: I would vote for Blatnick. Let's get some power. Yes. Let's take over the Senate. Let's take over the House.
6: Somebody that has put his life on the line for this country against somebody that is literally empowering the moral hollowing out of our nation.
7: He had had two tours of duty in Iraq. He came back broken in a dark place. He took accountability. He acknowledges that he was misogynistic, was toxicity, and there was a verbal intimidation, which I condemn. It happened in a dark period of his life. He's taken accountability. He started an oyster farm. He was on the ocean for years. He found himself, look, let's give him some grace.
8: He went into combat on behalf of the United States. He went through a really rough period.
9: Yeah.
8: PTSD type period.
10: Graham clearly made a mistake, and I've been on CNN saying that what I appreciated about him is that he owned that mistake. You know, what is disqualifying is having a senator in Maine who just does Donald Trump's bidding.
6: This is a guy who has served this country, who has gone through some really tough things. If this is going to be a character election in Maine, there is a question of character in continuing to support a president that is terrorizing immigrants.
11: I'm going to do everything I can to make sure that Graham Blatnick is the next senator from the state of Maine.
12: You know, all those Bible-clutching Christians voted for the guy who we all heard boast about sexual assault.
5: Democrats have to take over the Senate. They have to take over the House. If I lived in Maine, I would hold my nose and I would pull that lever and I would vote for him.
13: Maybe we should be focusing on the important issues facing working people throughout this country, not focusing on his marriage.
14: It doesn't matter, because he's right about what's wrong.
15: Sometimes you make alliances that you would not have made under a different set of circumstances. Franklin Roosevelt, Winston Churchill. Who did they work with? Well, Joseph Stalin. His imperfections are imperfections that we can all identify with.
10: I'm not going to sit here and judge Mainers who want to push against the status quo. It's not my place to judge. If Graham Blatnick can earn their trust, then he earns their trust.
7: He thinks he's a changed person, a transformed person. I believe him.
16: Graham Blatnick is no Nazi. I don't think that he's a racist in any way. His relationship with his wife is his relationship with his wife. It's all about, you know, leaked, consensual, stuff.
17: The accusations against Graham Blatnick are not classic Me Too accusations. Not like classic abuse allegations. Of course, in the Access Hollywood tape, President Trump bragged about grabbing women against their will. Gender-related accusations get bundled together, but they're actually very different.
18: But Trump!
19: Oh, I love this. Again, I never play 4-minute clips on this show, ever. That was worth it. Again, if you trust the media, then you trust gas station sushi. These people will say anything to get Democrats elected. It does not matter in any way, shape, or form what the allegations are, who the person is. Graham Blatnick, as I've said, as I've given example after example on this show, for months, is not a good person. He has insulted every possible demographic, he meant to say, and sex and race and everything forever. Blacks, women, veterans, it doesn't matter. And Democrats still tried to prop this guy up. And now they're all going to pretend that they were lied to. It's like Biden, like, didn't know. We didn't know what was happening. We were lied to. We were misled. Uh-huh. Good luck with that. All right. So now we get Timu Blatnick, whoever that may be. In the end, I'll leave it here. The party that said over and over again that they are here and they exist to protect democracy. Democrats say that against Trump, against MAGA, against Republicans. Now they're going to install a candidate in Maine like they did with Kamala. And it's not going to work because Hail Marys never get completed, except if it's Aaron Rodgers, which, again, is a weird thing. Anyway, this is Joe Concha. This is the Joe Concha Show. Back with so much more in just a moment.
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20: August 6, 1945. President Harry Truman gives the final go-ahead to drop the atomic bomb on the Japanese industrial city of Hiroshima. The results were devastating. Approximately 80,000 people were killed as a direct result of the blast. But most military experts believe a conventional invasion of the Japanese home islands would have cost hundreds of thousands of Japanese and American lives.
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0: 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Here's Joe Concha.
19: And welcome back, everybody. So let's go off the Plattner stuff for a moment, and let's get to the true story of the day. Actually, not really, but I love talking about this stuff on here. As you know, we do the sports thing once in a while, but not so much like X's and O's. And here is the slant route that the Giants could run with Jackson Dart to neighbors to beat the Redskins kind of thing. Well, Commanders, whoever they are. The point is that I've always had this thing about LeBron James and the fact that he's called the King. And that's really been very bothersome. The fact that he's gone to the NBA Finals 10 times and has lost 6 times. 60% of the time, LeBron James loses. He's won 4 championships, and that's great. And to get there 10 times, that's great. Even though he tends to go on teams outside of Cleveland that have been stacked, right? The Lakers, the Heat, whatever. Now, he's left the Lakers because they can't win. And he may go to the Sixers, who are in a very good position to win at this point, given some off-season stuff going on. Or maybe Golden State, which with Steph Curry, you always have a shot. But Charles Barkley, well, he has a perspective on this, and I love Charles. I love Sir Charles. I love the fact that this guy is candid, and he always makes common sense, which is why he gets paid what he does, which is a lot more money than almost anybody in broadcasting, regardless of what we're talking about, because the guy knows how to make an argument, and he has credibility, and he is believable. Now, all that said, cut number 20, here's what LeBron is doing by either going to the Sixers or to the Warriors in Golden State and not back to Cleveland, where he should go to end his career. And there's a reason for this, and there are two letters that go along with this argument, and that is MJ. Cut number 20, go.
5: The biggest criticism of LeBron James has always been that he packs his team. Which, because he's always packed his team. Because he's chasing this imaginary Michael Jordan ghost, would he need to let go?
19: Mm-hmm.
5: Listen,
19: yep.
5: What are you? And I love LeBron. He spends more time talking about he's the GOAT. And Michael Jordan says, I never say I'm the GOAT. And then you got these people who argue all the time, which is stupid.
19: Michael Jordan went to the NBA Finals 6 times in one decade. And all 6 times he won. And never went to a game 7. Not once. MVP all 6 times. And by the way, plays great defense. LeBron James has gone to the NBA Finals 10 times. And won 4. Lost 6. Let's stop this conversation as far as like LeBron being better than Michael. Because it is not even remotely accurate. I'll take Kobe Bryant, the late Kobe Bryant, over LeBron James 1,000 times and 4 times on Sunday. Because at least LeBron wasn't a cancer to his team. Unlike LeBron, where he goes there, it's all about him and winning. And not winning for the team, winning for LeBron. So, yeah, go to the Sixers. Good luck with that. He will never be Michael Jordan, LeBron James. That I do know. This is the Joe Concha Show. Back with so much more in just a moment.
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8: There was a time when institutional buying single-family homes was seen as something positive. So what's changed? During the 2007 and 2008 financial crisis, when the mortgage market fell apart and foreclosures were high, institutions started to scoop up homes and help stabilize the market. Areas that this was mostly happening were Jacksonville, Dallas, and Phoenix. Today, Congress is trying to pass an act where institutional buying will be forbidden. Trump won't sign sign it unless the Safeguard American Voter Eligibility Act is also passed. So what do you think? Do you think institutions should be able to scoop up these homes? Is that going to give you and I less availability? Keep listening and never bet against the United States. I'm Suzanne Miller.
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7: That's the binary process. 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And my decision is better moderate Republicans, even rhino Republicans, to the enemy. That's how bad it's gotten out there with the Democrat Party and some of these buffoons who are on the woke right, R-E-I-C-H.
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10: News. I'm Ted Lindner. A preliminary hearing continuing today in Provo, Utah for Tyler Robinson, the man accused of assassinating Charlie Kirk. Defense attorneys unsuccessfully fought for the release of statements between Robinson and his former roommate, arguing it would be characterized as a confession.
11: Prosecutors played a video of an investigative interview with Robinson's former romantic partner, Lance Twiggs, in which Twiggs said Robinson cried after the shooting and said he wished he hadn't done it.
10: Fox's Jessica Rosenthal. And Democrats in Maine have till July 27th to pick a new U.S. Senate candidate, leaving the nominee less than 4 months to prepare to take on Republican Senator Susan Collins. Fox's Kevin Cork.
12: The Maine Democratic Party is preparing to choose a new nominee and has already announced plans for a nominating convention with former Maine Senate President Troy Jackson and several other Democrats weighing bids.
10: Graham Plattner dropping out of the race last night after a new sexual assault allegation, which he denies. 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
29: Partly cloudy and mild tonight. Our low is 64 degrees. Then tomorrow, partly cloudy, starting to heat up. 88 the high. South breeze 5 to 15 miles an hour. Now, we do have a chance of some dinner time type thunderstorms. After that, dry and hot through the weekend. Saturday, mostly sunny. 91, sunny 94 Sunday. From the Storm Center at Kello Land TV, I'm meteorologist Jay Trobeck.
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19: And welcome back, everybody. So, the Democrat Socialists of America, DSA, they are taking over every American city. Mark my words, within 10 years, a majority of American cities will be run by socialists, like Mamdani, like Katie Wilson out in Seattle, like whoever's going to take over in Washington, D.C. or Denver, Colorado or wherever. It doesn't matter. It's only a matter of time. These people are organized. They have money and they know how to get out people in primary votes. So if you have a blue city and the Republican can't win, let's take New York, for example, right? New York has run the same candidate over the last two elections, Curtis Sliwa, and he has lost by more than 40 points in each of those elections. In other words, the Republican has no shot, especially if it's a cartoon character. That's never good, right? If you have a serious candidate like a Rudy Giuliani or even a Michael Bloomberg, who was Republican at one point, maybe you have a fighting chance if the city is going downhill. Or in Bloomberg's case, Giuliani did such a great job that, well, if you're Bloomberg, just say you're going to run on the same things, you'll probably win. And Giuliani won because of Dinkins. The city was so horribly run, like, you know, de Blasio horribly run. That's the way that works. Now, all of that said, the biggest race in this country will be obviously in Michigan. All right. Abdul al-Sayed, Dr. Abdul al-Sayed. He says he's a doctor. He says he's a physician. Doesn't he have a medical license? Funny. And he's very radical. If he wins in Michigan, a purple state, like we've talked about earlier, Trump won it twice. You could argue three times, depending on where you come from. Well, yeah, but won it very, very narrowly. So it's the ultimate purple state, the ultimate test lab. If a socialist can win statewide, not in a city like Detroit, but statewide, well, then the socialist movement may have some bona fides, as they say. It may have some gravitas. It may end up being AOC being the nominee, because maybe America does thirst for socialism outside of major blue American cities and actually in the heartland, like a place like Michigan outside of Detroit. All right, all good. Now, all of that said, here are the true intentions of the Democrat Socialist of America. And trust me, if you're a Democrat establishment, you're horrified. If you're a Republican, you're more horrified. If you're a normal person who just wants normal people in government, you are especially horrified after listening to cut number 19. 19, go.
4: And, you know, we have a unique responsibility to act from the heart of empire, the belly of the beast. The most important thing that we can do is take that empire down from within.
9: Our role ultimately is to facilitate our own empire's failure in ways that we can, ultimately to overthrow our own empire.
14: Imperialism is, U.S. imperialism is not a thing that can be reformed away. It has to be overthrown through revolutionary struggle.
17: And to build a mass movement that can use the leverage of workers to hit the kill switch on American imperialism here, within the American empire.
19: Oh, really? So in other words, get elected from within and then kill the American empire. That is the plan. And you could listen to Memdani, all the smiles, all the slick social media videos. This is the plan, whether it's Memdani, whether it's Katie Wilson. Listen to Hassan Piker sometime, who has campaigned with Memdani and Katie Wilson and Dr. Abdul al-Sayed in Michigan. That's the plan. Overthrow capitalism and the U.S. experiment in general and take over. That is the plan. And Democrats, establishment ones, should be the first to be like, rut-row, they're coming after us next. Don't think you could get along with these people, Chuck Schumer, Hakeem Jeffries. They will destroy you in a heartbeat, happily, and stomp on your political grave. That we do know. Meanwhile, on the right, well, the far right, I don't think there are a lot of Mandani-like people in terms of radical right-wing people, but there are a couple. Insane people, crazy people, people who should not be taken seriously, and I haven't for years. Don't think that when I criticize Marjorie Taylor Greene, it's because she turned on Trump and therefore, well, I'm a Trump fan, therefore I'm going to protect the president, and I'm going to go after MTG. I've been doing this for years. Ever since she went with the whole Jewish space lasers thing years ago, going after Newsom, and I don't like Gavin Newsom. You guys listen to the show. Of course not. But you can't say that Jewish space lasers are taking out, you know, trees in California to help Gavin Newsom build his high-speed rail. and you call it Jewish space lasers, yeah, that sounds anti-Semitic to me. Because Marjorie Taylor Greene, who also thinks that the government, and again, if you're listening to the show right now and you think that the government can control how hurricanes are tracked, in other words, how they steer themselves towards certain areas of the country, if you think the government can steer a hurricane, turn off your radio. If you follow me on Twitter, get off my feed. You are insane. It is scientifically impossible. And if you believe Marjorie Taylor Greene, then good. Don't follow me. Don't listen to my show. All right? You're an idiot. Oh, you shouldn't talk that way about your audience, Joe. I am pretty sure that my audience, 99.9%, are sane people. But if you believe that, I don't want you listening to me. Don't DM me. Don't go on my Twitter feed. Don't follow me. I don't want any part of you. You're insane. Like Marjorie Taylor Greene. Meanwhile, here she is talking to TMZ because, wow, she loves microphones. Please give me attention. Oh, she's like the Keith Olbermann of the right. All right, guys. And if you don't believe that, again, get off my show. Don't listen. Don't follow me on Twitter. Don't friend me on Facebook. I want no part of you. Here she is talking about how Mitch McConnell's wife, again, I am no fan of McConnell. He should have retired months, if not years ago. We're all in agreement there. But don't tell me that his wife is a communist spy, as Marjorie does here in cut number 8. Go.
1: And then also, you know, I want to call this out. This really irritates me. The Republican Party is all campaigning against communism right now. What about Elaine Chao? Elaine Chao flew to China and met with the vice president just a few days after Mitch McConnell is practically died and went to the hospital. So when are we going to call out a possible communist Chinese spy right there?
18: You're calling his wife a possible Chinese
1: spy. Yes, yes, 100%.
19: Jewish space lasers girl thinks that Mitch McConnell's wife, who's worked in U.S. government for decades, is a communist spy. Okay. Right. This isn't Fang Fang, sweetheart. And by the way, she was on The View begging to stay on after they said, all right, we're done with the segment. No, no, she keep me for the whole show. And Joy Behar said no. This person only loves attention, nothing more. And I can guarantee you Marjorie Taylor Greene will run for president. And then idiots, executives, producers over at CNN, as they have done, will put her on and treat her seriously after they mocked and laughed at her for years. Because, well, she's anti-Trump, so that's the goal, right? Ugh. I mean, it's a whole bowl of wrong. Meanwhile, Donald Trump, speaking of MS Now, takes a question here from an MS Now reporter, which is an oxymoron. Let's face it, these are all activists. They're not going to ask fair questions. They have an agenda. We all know this. I'm making very obvious statements. And Trump knows this. And cut number 11. 11, go.
20: Go ahead, Red.
21: You said today, Inez de la
20: Patera
21: with MS Now, you said today that countries...
20: You're with who?
21: MS Now.
20: MS Now. That's a failing network. Why would you want to work for them? MS Now, can you imagine? They wanted to get away. They took the name NBC because they were embarrassed by it. Go ahead, let's go.
21: When you hear this question... You said...
19: That's great. It's true, right? Why would you want to work there? And don't act like you're a reporter. Don't act like you just want truth. You are being sent there to try to get a viral soundbite out of Donald Trump or yourself. Nice pat in the back. Get on Jen Psaki's show. Speaking of Jen, here she is interviewing Graham Plattner. And, you know, Plattner says, they're trying to scare me out of the race. And Jen's like, yeah, it's so true, they are. Because she's objective. Cut number 25, go.
22: There's going to be more coming at you. Has your campaign, and this is, I'm just putting my own campaign operative hat on here. Has your campaign been working to figure out what an opposition file with it, any additional allegations might have in it? Do you know that on your end? Have you thought about it?
23: Oh, I've thought about it extensively. I mean, here's the thing. I've lived my life. I was there the whole time. Much of the allegations that have come out as of late are literally just lies. And so, you know, I don't really, they've already gotten to the point where they're moving into just making things up. And if we're already there, I don't know what else they're going to make up because I don't know what's going around in the very weird minds of Republican operatives. And so the idea that they're going to try to scare me out of this race is rather laughable.
22: That's certainly what they're trying to do. And even that threat of trying to Biden you, as they're calling it, is certainly part of that.
19: They're trying to scare you out of this race. Yeah, they are. It's true, Jen Psaki says. Well, before we go to break, here she is saying, wow, this Plattner thing is so enraging. I can't believe you lied to us. You pushed the lie, Jen. Cut number 26, whatever it is, go.
22: It is an end to what has been an unpredictable, incredibly tumultuous, at times fascinating, simply because of the political story, and ultimately deeply enraging political career for Graham Plattner. Really? Enraging for all of us. And we have covered this race from the very beginning on purpose. Because I think it's important that we don't put our heads in the sand and just project upon all of you what we think and only talk to people at a table in Washington, D.C. I think one of the most important things we can do is listen to voters, to watch and to try to understand what is happening in this country, even if it doesn't totally make sense.
19: Oh, that's great. They're trying to scare you out of this race. Oh, it's so enraging. We should have talked to voters. Oh, no, you didn't, Jen. Show me one time. One time you went out and spoke to voters in Maine. Show me the field report, Jen. No, you won't do that. You stayed in Washington in a nice studio, getting your big, big salary, and never actually going out and speaking to people the way you lectured you would, because you're a phony, a fraud, and quite frankly, the most overpaid person in cable news, and that is really saying something. Anyway, this is Joe Concha. This is the Joe Concha Show. Back with so much more in just a moment.
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5: New research published in Nature of Medicine may help explain why some people develop Alzheimer's disease but never develop dementia. Scientists found that the brain's immune cells called microglia may help protect against the harmful effects of amyloid plaques and tau proteins. The findings add to growing evidence that sleep plays a vital role in brain health. During deep sleep, the brain activates its natural cleaning system, helping remove waste, including amyloid protein. Some studies suggest that sleeping on your side may support this process. Now for a golden drop of wisdom, olive oil isn't just flavorable, it's heart smart. Rich in antioxidants and healthy fats, it helps reduce inflammation, supports brain health, and according to New England Journal of Medicine, may slash your heart disease risk by 30%. Keep listening, because your health matters. I'm Jana Derulis for the Worldwide News Network.
0: This is Moving America. Here's Jake Novak.
6: How do you make driving an EV more like being in a real car? Hyundai started the trend of adding in pumped-in engine sounds, and then just about everyone else copied that. But Hyundai's global R&D boss, Manfred Herrer, isn't stopping there. He says the next step will likely include the sounds of a backfiring exhaust and, quote, added vibrations in the car. Is anything real anymore? With Moving America, I'm Jake Novak.
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29: Should be a nice evening. Overnight, the low 64. Then tomorrow, we start to warm it up. Partly cloudy and 88 with a south breeze 5 to 15 miles an hour. We do have a chance of a thunderstorm around the dinner hour tomorrow evening. And then just sunny and hot for the weekend. 91 Saturday, 94 degrees on Sunday. From the Storm Center, Keloland TV, I'm meteorologist Jay Trobeck.
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19: And it is something that, and I'm sorry that if I'm a little bit hesitant to talk about this, but I can't believe that in at least two cases, people that I thought I respected actually said to me, do you think that the assassination attempt on President Trump in Butler, Pennsylvania, do you think it was staged? Staged. Okay. So we're to believe that a 20-year-old gunman got up on the one building that has line of sight to President Trump, at the time candidate Trump, on stage. One building. One. Of all, it's a field. I went there. I was in Butler. I did a speech. I went to the field just to see it, just to see exactly what we were looking at. Wrote a whole book on it. There's one building you had to secure, and no one secured it. Okay. And then this kid who has no military training, didn't really go to shooting ranges all that much, whatever, gets up there. Actually, he's able to hide a high-powered rifle outside of this building behind an air conditioning unit where the Secret Service or local police, all of them missed it. All of them. The one building you have to make sure is secure. Everybody missed it. Okay. And this kid gets up there. And then once he's found out, in other words, you see the videos and people are like, there's a gunman up there. He decides he has to fire maybe earlier than he wanted to. And because Trump turned his head in a certain way at a certain time to read a chart that he's never read before, at any campaign speech on immigration, the bullet grazes his ear instead of taking his head off. There's blood all over his face. He goes to the ground. He's down there for 86 seconds. And then when he gets up, instead of, again, Secret Service is saying, there's a stretcher over there. Let's get you on there and get you out of here. And when I interviewed the president, he said, and I never heard this before. I'm the first person he told this to, and I'm not being braggadocious. I just never heard it before. He said, there is a stretcher over there, and there was no effing way, didn't use that word, I was getting on that stretcher. And I said, well, Mr. President, why did you get up over all your Secret Service people at that moment, not knowing there's another shooter, not knowing if you're in danger? Why would you get up taller than most of your Secret Service people and say, fight, fight, fight? And he said, well, because I knew my son was watching, Barron. I knew my wife was watching. I knew my family was watching. I knew the country was watching. I knew the world was watching. And we were not going to let this person stop this, not me, this movement. I found that to be very, very just chilling in a good way, you know, inspiring. Fight, fight, fight. We're going to move forward. Wow. Now, the reason why I bring this up is because a former Kamala Harris advisor, of course, is on CNN, of course, on Abby Phillips' show, who's a profoundly horrible host, pious, lecturing, condescending, and most likely wrong, and never corrects anybody liberal on her panel, which may explain why she can't even get 600,000 people watching that in primetime, which is really hard to do when you consider that The Five, which isn't in primetime, at 5 o'clock at night, gets 4 million people watching. Or Jesse Waters, Hannity, Laura Ingraham, Gutfeld, 2.5-3 million without breaking a sweat, even during the summer when people are doing other things. This show can't get 600,000 because of people like this on there talking about how, you know, the Butler thing may not, it wasn't real. It may have been staged. To this day, idiots on the left are saying this. And cut number five, go.
4: I mean, Harriet Tubman represents everything that Donald Trump is not, right? There's somebody who put her body on the line who was a regular person.
12: Donald Trump was shot and nearly killed for trying to be president.
4: Stop. Okay,
12: no, it did happen. I hate to remind you.
4: Oh, my God. Okay, well, you should talk to the MAGA folks who don't believe the Butler was real, but
12: that's
4: a different conversation. There's a lot of people out there that are saying, including Candace Owens.
13: You believe that it's not real?
4: No, I believe it.
13: Okay, well, then just accept it.
4: But regardless.
15: Wait, can we talk about the bill?
4: Let's talk about the bill instead of making it about something else. I mean,
19: oh, you don't think it really happened? What, did he spray ketchup? Like, you know, those ketchup packets on his face? Oh, it was staged. I love that argument. So the 20-year-old kid from 200 yards away is able to only pierce his ear and not take his head off. That is one hell of a shot. Find me that person that could do that under duress, unless it was, you know, real. I hate that stuff. I really do. And yet CNN allows that crap to go on there. And that person that said that, he'll be back. He'll be back over and over again. Meanwhile, Jasmine Crockett, oh, you got to love her. So she ran for Senate in Texas as a Democrat, got beat by James Talarico, which, you know, in itself is incredible. Now, Jasmine is blaming race, of course, on why she lost. And cut number 22, go.
16: In a way that we did in Texas, you see, a lot of haters got a lot of things to say about me and my race and how I ran it. But the reality is that there was a lot of racist, not a lot. It was racist. It was a racist race. It is what it is, right? But we live in America, as y'all are celebrating 250, okay? We know what this country is. But let me...
19: I lost because of race. Not because I'm a profoundly human being, but horrible human being. That in Texas, she can't win. Of course she can't win. Democrats are probably actually happy about that, but they're going to lose anyway. As we... do know, because if you are a vegan in Texas, you're not going to win. If you say God is non-binary and you think there are not one, not two, but six genders, you probably won't win. All right, before we wrap this puppy up, you got to hear this. Ellen Page, all right, who was in Inception, great Chris Nolan movie, several movies, pretty good actress. Here she is on Colbert Show, talking about how the world will be over, like done, in 2030, which is, I guess, 3.5 years from now, unless we do something about climate change. Save the tape on this one. Cut number 16, go.
24: It's such a there's such a long time span where these effects will happen in really dramatic ways.
25: Is it that long? I think they're happening, these effects. This is something that's happening. And it's happening the most marginalized people. And we need to be talking about it. It's really serious. We've been told, as we know it, that by 2030, the world as we know it, that's it.
19: That's it. Well, I guess we're doing okay, right? Because now Ellen Page, by the way, is now Elliot Page. She became a he. And the world seems to be doing just fine right now in 2026, July 9th. Anyway, this is Joe Concha. This has been the Joe Concha Show. We're back tomorrow night, 9 p.m. Eastern Time on WABC and on stations around the country, around the world. Until then, I got two words for you. Bye-bye.
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9: Another day in the Tyler Robinson hearing. I'm Ted Lindner, Fox News. An edited video interview with the former roommate and romantic partner of the man accused of murdering Charlie Kirk was played for a judge in Utah Thursday as part of the suspect's preliminary hearing. Fox's Jessica Rosenthal with more.
14: In the partially redacted video, Lance Twigg says he and Tyler Robinson were in the same friend group and became roommates before dating. Twigg said before the shooting, Robinson had told him he wanted to engrave bullets for a hunting trip and borrowed a tool from Twigg's in order to do that. But Twigg testified that after the shooting,
15: I just asked him in person if what he said was true the night before, and he said it was. I started crying a little bit and said he wishes he hadn't done it.
14: He says Robinson would sometimes talk about politics, but that he'd never heard Robinson mention Charlie Kirk. After the judge watched the video, another investigator read from the text messages Robinson had sent Twigg's telling him about the shooting. Jessica Rosenthal, Fox News.
9: The U.S. launching back-to-back strikes this week in response to Iran firing on ships in the Strait of Hormuz. U.S. forces hit approximately 90 Iranian targets. Tehran responding by firing on American allies across the region. Fox's Mike Tobin with more.
17: Iran has been firing at its neighbors for the first time in this round of fighting. Hostile aircraft have entered Jordanian airspace. The Jordanians say they shot down some 8 missiles. U.S. embassy staff there was ordered to shelter in place. No injuries. The U.S. hit multiple targets, including bridges on rail lines that the U.S. says were used by Iran to transport weapons. Those were hit. U.S. Central Command says some 90 different targets were taken out in Iran last night. 80 were hit the night before. Now, Iranian state media reported explosions in southern port cities. Explosions in Bashir, home to that massive nuclear power plant complex. The U.S. says the targets were on the coast. The power plant was not hit.
9: President Trump now says he doesn't know if the U.S. will be able to reach a deal with Iran. 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
29: Partly cloudy and mild tonight. Our low is 64 degrees. Then tomorrow, partly cloudy, starting to heat up. 88 the high. South breeze 5 to 15 miles an hour. Now, we do have a chance of some dinner time type thunderstorms. After that, dry and hot through the weekend. Saturday, mostly sunny. 91, sunny 94 Sunday. From the Storm Center at Keloland TV, I'm meteorologist Jay Trobeck.
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8: Should be a nice evening. Overnight, the low 64. Then tomorrow, we start to warm it up. Partly cloudy and 88 with a south breeze 5 to 15 miles an hour. We do have a chance of a thunderstorm around the dinner hour tomorrow evening. And then just sunny and hot for the weekend. 91 Saturday, 94 degrees on Sunday. From the Storm Center, Kello Land TV, I'm meteorologist Jay Trobeck.
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12: Assassination plot uncovered. I'm Sue Guzman, Fox News. Israeli intelligence officials reportedly warning the U.S. that Iran has devised a new plot to assassinate President Trump. That's according to the Wall Street Journal. Iran has repeatedly vowed to retaliate following the 2020 U.S. strike that killed IRGC General Qasem Soleimani. President Trump says despite the back-and-forth strikes with Iran, Tehran has reached out to continue negotiations.
13: The president told reporters yesterday, for now, the ceasefire with Iran is dead, but that the regime called him to try to make a deal. He's just not sure yet if they are worthy of making a deal with. CENTCOM reports U.S. forces hit about 90 Iranian military targets, including their air defense systems, their coastal surveillance assets, their missile and drone storage sites, and also their naval capabilities and military logistics, the infrastructure along Iran's coastline. Now, this all follows another set of strikes on Tuesday. The U.S. is responding to Iran continuing to strike ships trying to transit the Strait of Hormuz.
12: Fox's Aisha Hasni. The preliminary hearings against Charlie Kirk's accused killer continue. The judge hearing testimony Thursday from Robinson's former roommate.
14: Judge Tony Graff allowed portions of the investigative interview with Lance Twiggs to be played in court. Twiggs told prosecutors after the shooting, Tyler Robinson cried and said he wished he hadn't done it. That while he'd previously heard Robinson talk about politics.
15: I personally had never heard him talk about Charlie Kirk before specifically.
14: State Bureau investigative agent Brian Davis then read text messages out loud purportedly from Robinson to Twiggs, telling him about the shooting.
16: Lance responds, he says, what? And then he says, you're joking, right? And then Tyler says, I tried to delete that.
14: Twig said Robinson used one of his tools to engrave bullets, but at the time said they would be used on a hunting trip. Jessica Rosenthal, Fox News.
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26: Partly cloudy and mild tonight. Our low is 64 degrees. Then tomorrow, partly cloudy, starting to heat up. 88 the high. South breeze 5 to 15 miles an hour. Now, we do have a chance of some dinner time type thunderstorms. After that, dry and hot through the weekend. Saturday, mostly sunny. 91, sunny 94 Sunday. From the Storm Center at Keloland TV, I'm meteorologist Jay Trobeck.
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0: And welcome back, George Norrie, along with Paul Smith. Paul's website is linked up at coasttocoastam.com. Paul, in a few weeks, Joe McMonagle is going to be our guest. He's still doing his thing.
1: That is awesome. You know, over the years, he's had a lot of health challenges, mostly with his back. And he's not always been as active as he'd like to be, I'm sure. And the fact that he's going

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13: Should be a nice evening. Overnight, the low 64. Then tomorrow, we start to warm it up. Partly cloudy and 88 with a south breeze 5 to 15 miles an hour. We do have a chance of a thunderstorm around the dinner hour tomorrow evening. And then just sunny and hot for the weekend. 91 Saturday, 94 degrees on Sunday. From the Storm Center, Kello Land TV, I'm meteorologist Jay Trobeck.
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10: The strikes keep on coming. I'm Ted Lindner, Fox News. The U.S. launching back-to-back strikes this week in response to Iran firing on ships in the Strait of Hormuz. U.S. forces hit approximately 90 Iranian targets. Tehran responding by firing on American allies across the region. Fox's Mike Tobin with more.
11: Iran has been firing at its neighbors for the first time in this round of fighting. Hostile aircraft have entered Jordanian airspace. The Jordanians say they shot down some 8 missiles. U.S. embassy staff there was ordered to shelter in place. No injuries. The U.S. hit multiple targets, including bridges on rail lines that the U.S. says were used by Iran to transport weapons. Those were hit. U.S. Central Command says some 90 different targets were taken out in Iran last night. 80 were hit the night before. Now, Iranian state media reported explosions in southern port cities. Explosions in Bashir, home to that massive nuclear power plant complex. The U.S. says the targets were on the coast. The power plant was not hit.
10: President Trump now says he doesn't know if the U.S. will be able to reach a deal with Iran. An edited video interview with the former roommate and romantic partner of the man accused of murdering Charlie Kirk last September was played for a judge in Utah Thursday. This is part of the suspect's preliminary hearing.
12: In the partially redacted video, Lance Twigg says he and Tyler Robinson were in the same friend group and became roommates before dating. Twigg said before the shooting, Robinson had told him he wanted to engrave bullets for a hunting trip and borrowed a tool from Twigg's in order to do that. But Twigg's testified that after the shooting,
13: I just asked him in person if what he said was true the night before, and he said it was. I started crying a little bit and said he wishes he hadn't done it.
12: He says Robinson would sometimes talk about politics, but that he'd never heard Robinson mention Charlie Kirk. After the judge watched the video, another investigator read from the text messages Robinson had sent Twigs telling him about the shooting. Jessica Rosenthal, Fox News.
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5: Should be a nice evening. Overnight, the low 64. Then tomorrow, we start to warm it up. Partly cloudy and 88 with a south breeze 5 to 15 miles an hour. We do have a chance of a thunderstorm around the dinner hour tomorrow evening. And then just sunny and hot for the weekend. 91 Saturday, 94 degrees on Sunday. From the Storm Center at Keloland TV, I'm meteorologist Jay Trobeck.
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10: Partly cloudy and mild tonight. Our low 64 degrees. Then tomorrow, partly cloudy, starting to heat up. 88 the high. South breeze 5 to 15 miles an hour. Now, we do have a chance of some dinner time type thunderstorms. After that, dry and hot through the weekend. Saturday, mostly sunny. 91, sunny 94 Sunday. From the storms, Eric, Hello Land TV. I'm meteorologist Jay Trobeck.
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0: So we're talking tables today. Hey, folks, Mike down here at Spencer Furniture hanging out with Sue. And now I'm looking at this piece over here. It's the table actually raises up and down like one of those modern desks where people want to sit and stand. This is a very unique looking piece.
1: It is. And it could be used for a dining room table, for a counter height table. I've also sold this as a desk.
0: This is cool.
1: It is a cool piece.
0: All right. 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Spencer Furniture.
1: The big store.
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8: Another assassination threat. I'm Sue Guzman, Fox News. Israeli intelligence officials reportedly warning the U.S. that Iran has devised a new plot to assassinate President Trump. It's according to the Wall Street Journal. Iran has repeatedly vowed to retaliate following the 2020 U.S. strike that killed IRGC General Qasem Soleimani. President Trump says despite the recent exchange of attacks with Iran, Tehran has reached out to continue negotiations.
9: The president told reporters yesterday, for now, the ceasefire with Iran is dead, but that the regime called him to try to make a deal. He's just not sure yet if they are worthy of making a deal with. CENTCOM reports U.S. forces hit about 90 Iranian military targets, including their air defense systems, their coastal surveillance assets, their missile and drone storage sites, and also their naval capabilities and military logistics, the infrastructure along Iran's coastline. Now, this all follows another set of strikes on Tuesday. The U.S. is responding to Iran continuing to strike ships trying to transit the Strait of Hormuz.
8: Fox's Aisha Hosni reporting. And the preliminary hearings against Charlie Kirk's accused killer continue. Judge yesterday hearing testimony from Robinson's former roommate.
10: Judge Tony Graff allowed portions of the investigative interview with Lance Twiggs to be played in court. Twiggs told prosecutors after the shooting, Tyler Robinson cried and said he wished he hadn't done it. That while he'd previously heard Robinson talk about politics.
11: I personally had never heard him talk about Charlie Kirk before specifically.
10: State Bureau investigative agent Brian Davis then read text messages out loud purportedly from Robinson to Twiggs, telling him about the shooting.
12: Lance responds, he says, what? And then he says, you're joking, right? And then Tyler says, I tried to delete that.
10: Twiggs said Robinson used one of his tools to engrave bullets, but at the time said they would be used on a hunting trip. Jessica Rosenthal, Fox News.
8: America's listening to...
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0: Should be a nice evening. Overnight, the low 64. Then tomorrow, we start to warm it up. Partly cloudy and 88 with a south breeze 5 to 15 miles an hour. We do have a chance of a thunderstorm around the dinner hour tomorrow evening. And then just sunny and hot for the weekend. 91 Saturday, 94 degrees on Sunday. From the Storm Center, Kelloland TV, I'm meteorologist Jay Trobeck.
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0: 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I'm getting a DUI.
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13: Partly cloudy and mild tonight. Our low is 64 degrees. Then tomorrow, partly cloudy, starting to heat up. 88 the high. South breeze 5 to 15 miles an hour. Now, we do have a chance of some dinner time type thunderstorms. After that, dry and hot through the weekend. Saturday, mostly sunny. 91, sunny 94 Sunday. From the Storm Center at Keller Land TV, I'm meteorologist Jay Trobeck.
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13: Good morning. It's Friday. We made it. TGIF, July 10th, 2026. I'm Ted Lindner, and this is the Fox News Rundown. New scaffolding is up at the White House as renovation work ordered by President Trump continues. Fox's Jared Halperin's got the details from the White House.
14: A tarp that is illustrated as the White House North Portico is covering up scaffolding as part of renovation work on the Executive Mansion. A White House official says the North Portico columns are currently undergoing standard restoration and stone repair. The North Portico is viewable from Pennsylvania Avenue. It's the latest project undertaken during President Trump's second term, which also includes the demolition of the White House East Wing to make room for a large ballroom. President Trump has also announced plans for a large granite helipad on the South Lawn to accommodate more powerful helicopters used as Marine One. At the White House, Jared Halpern, Fox News.
13: Today is the last day of the Great American State Fair in the nation's capital. Fox's Tanya J. Powers has more on that.
15: The Great American State Fair winds up its run in Washington, D.C. with the day's theme of the Next 250, Innovation. It celebrates the systems being built to move the country forward, like artificial intelligence and space propulsion. The fair is part of President Trump's Freedom 250 events to mark America's semi-quincentennial. Freedom 250 events will continue through the year with the Patriot Games next month, as well as traveling museums known as Freedom Trucks that are stopping in communities across the country. Tanya J. Powers, Fox News.
13: And the prosecutors rest their case in a preliminary hearing to determine whether the state has enough evidence to go to trial against Tyler Robinson, the man accused of killing conservative influencer and Turning Point USA founder Charlie Kirk back in September of last year. Fox's Claudia Cowan at the courthouse in Provo, Utah, explains what Robinson's ex-lover, Lance Twiggs, said during that hearing.
16: He described his relationship with Robinson and Robinson's behavior on September 10th. Text messages from Twiggs' phone were shown and read in court, where prosecutors say Robinson admitted he was the one who assassinated Charlie Kirk and had left a confession note under his keyboard. Twiggs finally saw Robinson in person the next day, and he confirmed that what he'd written the night before was true and that he, quote, wishes he hadn't done it. Twiggs also identified Robinson as the man seen in surveillance videos at the crime scene. Twiggs said he recognized his shoes and sunglasses. Twiggs also testified that before the shooting, Robinson talked about engraving bullets for an upcoming hunting trip.
13: The judge's trial ruling expected to happen around September. And there you go on this Friday morning, July 10th, 2026. I'm Ted Lindner. This is the Fox News Rundown.
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1: With your Ag News, I'm Farm and Ranch Director Sarah Heinrich. U.S. corn growers are the most productive farmers in the world, but even highly productive farms can lose ground globally when they are forced to compete from a higher cost position. A new report from the National Corn Growers Association shows U.S. growers often pay more for major seed and crop inputs than their Brazilian competitors, in some cases double the price. Chief Economist Krista Swanson has the details.
2: Corn seed prices in the U.S. averaged 68% higher than Brazil from 2023 to 2025. In fungicides, some comparisons showed U.S. prices at more than double Brazilian levels. Herbicides followed a similar pattern, with many comparisons approaching double Brazil's prices. And for corn insecticides, U.S. prices averaged 87% higher over that same period.
1: She says this report puts real data behind what many growers have already been feeling in their budgets.
2: From a farmer's perspective, these are real costs, not just abstract numbers. Farmers are making their seed and crop protection decisions long before the season's outcome will be known. And corn growers don't get to pass those higher costs through the market. They're selling into the same global commodity market as farmers in other nations. So when U.S. farmers face a higher cost structure than their competitors, that risk lands directly on the farm balance sheet. Over time, higher costs mean tighter margins, greater financial strain, less flexibility to invest in new technology, and fewer opportunities to strengthen their farm for the future.
1: Krista acknowledges that no international comparison can be perfect due to different regulations, markets, and production systems. However, the report shows that cost gaps are consistent and large enough not to be ignored. One of the patterns is that U.S. growers have limited access to lower cost options compared to Brazil.
2: Brazilian farmers appear to have more access to generics and single active ingredient products. U.S. farmers are often buying premium premixes and products from the largest global manufacturers. Those products may bring real value, and farmers definitely recognize performance, stewardship, innovation, and service, and that those things matter. But when meaningful price gaps remain even among similar products, it raises questions about transparency, competition, and whether U.S. growers have enough choices.
1: What does a solution look like? Krista dives into what transparency would mean across the industry.
2: What we mean by transparency is a better understanding of what's driving those price differences. We can tell from some of the data that they're probably part of the reason is some differences in products, you know, the types of choices there.
1: With your Ag News, I'm Farm and Ranch Director Sarah Heinrich for the Growing Harvest Ag Network.
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10: partly cloudy skies today. Our high temperature at 88 with a south wind at 5 to 15. An isolated thunderstorm in the region tonight, otherwise partly cloudy, low 66. And then tomorrow, heating up in the afternoon, a high of 91. Looks like we'll be back in the low to mid-90s on Sunday. From the Storm Center at Kettleland TV, I'm meteorologist Brian Karstens.
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12: I'm Susan Lee, and this is the Fox Business Report.
13: The major averages ending higher as markets shrug off U.S.-Iran tensions. Tech was the best performing sector, with semiconductors and memory chip stocks leading the charge. Oil prices fell, easing inflation concerns. David Bahnsen, managing partner at the Bahnsen Group, says that investors are basically shaking off developments in the U.S.-Iran conflict.
14: They've been looking past it for months now. I mean, other than just the first 4 weeks of the conflict, they've more or less looked past it, even in oil markets, even when oil stayed high in the 90s and hundreds.
13: The Dow up 139 points, the Nasdaq higher by 336, S&P 500 up 61. Delta Airlines will be announcing its quarterly results today, while South Korean shipmaker SK Hynix is expected to start trading today on the Nasdaq. That's your Fox Business Report. I'm Hillary Barsky, invested in you.

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11: News. I'm Sue Guzman. Prosecutors Thursday playing a video of the roommate of suspected Charlie Kirk assassin Tyler Robinson. He told authorities Robinson confessed to the shooting. Donald Trump Jr. telling Fox's Jesse Waters Primetime that after this hearing, all conspiracy theories about Kirk's death can be laid to rest.
12: In court, we saw the facts laid out very eloquently. It took a long period of time to get it out there, but once you see it, you put the picture together. Let's just say this is, to me, again, way beyond a reasonable doubt.
11: Democrats in Maine have until July 27th to pick a new Senate candidate after Graham Plattner dropped out of the race Wednesday amid sex abuse allegations.
13: The Maine Democratic Party is preparing to choose a new nominee and has already announced plans for a nominating convention with former Maine Senate President Troy Jackson and several other Democrats weighing bids.
11: America's listening to Fox News.

0: is the Fox News Rundown. Now a look at sports.
1: France is moving on to the semifinals of the FIFA World Cup. The French taking down Morocco 2-0 in Foxborough, Massachusetts Thursday. Kylian Mbappe scored his 8th goal of the tournament, tying him with Argentina's Lionel Messi for the most goals so far. And Ousmane Dembele tacked on another goal 6 minutes later. In the NBA, a blockbuster trade between the Clippers and Raptors involving superstar Kawhi Leonard has been put on hold as the league continues its investigation into the Clippers. LA was accused of circumventing salary cap rules and giving Leonard an endorsement contract with a now defunct company. That's your sports on the Fox News Rundown. Tony Genualdo, Fox News.
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3: I don't need Caitlin Clark's opinion on anything. I know I'm wrong. I know she's a 24-year-old little girl. Yeah, and I know I'm the old curmudgeon guy here. I would like her opinion on what's happening to her, but I don't need her opinion on anything. Nothing. Zero. Zip. I like the fact that she said it was an intentional act. I like the fact that she said it was a flagrant foul. I do. But I don't need her opinion on social issues like hate online. Look, Sophie Cunningham said it best. If you are going to be in the entertainment business, then you are going to catch that kind of stuff. And you can whine and moan about it. You can say it's unacceptable. That's the big WNBA word, unacceptable. It's unacceptable. Okay, well, it's unacceptable. That's like white noise. What is it? Okay, it's unacceptable.
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8: Is seeing too many American flags in your average town or city, does that make you feel unsafe? It should be a rhetorical question, of course. The more flags, the better. The more, the merrier. But Sunny Hostin, apparently, doesn't feel the same way. In fact, she feels unsafe when she sees American flags. No, really. Yes, this is a program that falls under the ABC News umbrella. Ugh, it's enough to make your hair hurt. And if you are one of those people who decided to take this incredible occasion of 4th of July and the celebration of the 250th anniversary of this great country just to crap all over it, well, you're a Karen. Or at least you're a Newsom. You're something, but it's something that you probably don't want to be if you want other human beings to actually want to be around you. So this is what the Democrat Party is selling going into the midterms or the 2028 election. And it will fail miserably. Remember, positivity, optimism works. Think of Ronald Reagan in 1980, talking about a shining city on the hill. Think of Bill Clinton, the man from hope, or Barack Obama, hope and change. Or most notably, Donald John Trump, make America great again. If you're going to be the person or the party that says that this is a country you're not proud of, trust me, you ain't winning any elections or any hearts and minds anytime soon. I'm Joe Concha.
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17: They want revenge. I'm Chris Foster, Fox News. President Trump is warned by Israel. Iran had a new plan to kill him as revenge for the death of a top Iranian general in 2020 and now the death of Iran's supreme leader in airstrikes in February.
18: The Wall Street Journal had first reported on the plot, saying Israel shared new intelligence with the U.S. that it said indicated a fresh Iranian plan to kill President Trump. Iran for years has vowed openly to retaliate against Trump for the assassination of Qasem Soleimani. President Trump and Israeli Prime Minister Benjamin Netanyahu are split on how to proceed with the conflict, with Netanyahu pushing for more military pressure on Tehran. This report comes as people gathering for Ayatollah Khamenei's burial ceremony in Iran Thursday promised revenge against President Trump. One banner read, "We will kill Trump."
17: Fox's Madeline Rivera. Several Democrats are lining up to replace Graham Plattner as the party's Senate nominee in Maine now that he's dropped out. The state party plans a convention to choose one.
19: Troy Jackson, the former state Senate president, moving quickly to claim Plattner's populist mantle. Of course, he is in the running, as is Nirav Shah, the former state health director. Dan Kleben, the 49-year-old co-owner of the microbrewery Maine Beer Company. Jordan Wood, former congressional staffer. And Paige Loud, a social worker, political newcomer, and former Plattner campaign worker.
17: Fox's Kevin Cork. There's also Maine Secretary of State Shana Bellows, former Maine and Maryland state and federal official David Costello, and state rep Valley Geiger. 9 days after the primary in Colorado, Victor Marx has declared the Republican nominee for governor in a close race, saying in a social media video about his opponent, Democratic Attorney General Phil Weiser.
20: He's a smart fella, but he represents the current system because he is part of it.
17: Marx is a Christian missionary leader, author, and Marine Corps veteran. Homeland Security says that immigration agents who shot and killed a man in Houston Tuesday were looking for someone else. 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
25: 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I'm Tom Rooney. Christine Erickson says she's ready to be sworn in as the new mayor of Sioux Falls a week from today. She was declared the winner after a recount was completed last night by just 4 votes over Jamie Smith. Erickson has been meeting with various city department heads, gearing up for the budget process. She says she's ready to go to work.
26: Swearing-in ceremony is set for next Friday at 2 o'clock with the other city councilors. And so I intend to be there and be sworn in and look forward to serving as the next mayor of Sioux Falls.
25: Smith says he's not ready to concede yet and is weighing options on a legal challenge.
27: At this point, it would be premature for us to concede. My next steps internally are to meet with my team, my attorneys, evaluate what went down through the process, and then look at what our options are.
25: Smith has 5 days to make a decision on accepting the results or mounting a legal challenge. South Dakota's new women's prison will be christened at a ribbon-cutting ceremony in Rapid City today. The Department of Corrections will implement a therapeutic community model for substance use disorder treatment. The first inmates are expected to arrive by the end of the summer. The dominoes keep crashing down on a crooked drug trafficking organization. Those words from U.S. Attorney Ron Parsons as an Arizona man was convicted this week of distributing meth and fentanyl. 58-year-old John Roth of Glendale, Arizona, faces up to life in prison and $20 million in fines. And just in time for the first major heat wave of the season, Sioux Falls held its first hydrant block party yesterday. The event was started by the Fire and Rescue, Police, and Parks and Rec departments in 2019. 3 more hydrant parties are scheduled throughout this month. From the Kello.com News Center, I'm Tom Rooney.
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17: Partly cloudy skies today in the Sioux Falls area. Our high of 88, south wind at 5 to 15. For this evening, an isolated thunderstorm possible, but most of us dry, low at 66. And for tomorrow, heating up to 91 in the afternoon. Hotter weather Sunday, 94, 96 Monday, 97 Tuesday. From the Storm Center at Kiveland TV, I'm Brian Karstens.
3: Hi, it's Greg Belfridge. I'm taking the day off, but I'm really looking forward to seeing you again soon. Thank you for listening to Kello.
32: Good morning, I'm John Trout. It's Friday, July 10th, 2026. Here's what's coming up on America in the Morning.
33: The United States has launched a new round of airstrikes targeting Iran.
34: The roommate and romantic partner of the man accused of killing Charlie Kirk told investigators that defendant Tyler Robinson had said he wishes he hadn't done it.
35: A U.S. Olympian pleads not guilty. I'm Clayton Neville.
36: Mexico plans to request criminal charges over the deaths of 17 Mexicans in ICE custody. I'm Ed Donahue.
37: U.S. soccer star Christian Pulisic added injury to insult during the World Cup loss to Belgium. I'm Sagar Meghani.
38: Mortgage rates march higher. I'm Alex Vega.
0: Meta says it's investing more than $9.1 billion to build its first artificial intelligence data center underwater.
32: All ahead on America in the Morning. It's 7 past. The U.S. and Iran are once again exchanging fire in the Middle East. Here's the latest from correspondent John Gambrill.
33: The United States has launched a new round of airstrikes targeting Iran. The U.S. military's Central Command says it hit some 90 targets in Iran today. Now, that includes sites at an airport as well as missile launchers. That's according to black and white footage released by the U.S. military Central Command. Meanwhile, in Iran, they say at least one person has been killed, a firefighter who was responding to a strike at an airport in Iranshahr. They also say that bridges apparently were targeted again for the first time in the war since this ceasefire has been put in place. U.S. President Donald Trump had threatened to begin targeting infrastructure in Iran over its continued attacks on ships trying to go through the Strait of Hormuz through a route around Oman to the south. Missile alert sirens went off in Bahrain, Kuwait, and Qatar this morning as Iran retaliated. There's no word on if there's any damage in those Gulf countries, but it just shows how everything is escalating, and this interim deal to try to end the war now looks increasingly at risk as this crossfire continues.
32: Testimony from Charlie Kirk's alleged assassin's romantic partner was presented in a Utah court by prosecutors in the case. Correspondent Hannah Schoenbaum is following details.
34: The roommate and romantic partner of the man accused of killing Charlie Kirk told investigators that defendant Tyler Robinson had said he wishes he hadn't done it. Prosecutors played parts of a video of their recorded interview with the roommate, Lance Twiggs, on the fourth day of a week-long preliminary hearing in the case.
2: Did he talk about what he had done?
4: Didn't go into detail. I just asked him in person if what he said was true the night before, and he said it was. I started crying a little bit and said he wishes he hadn't done it.
34: They also showed text messages between Robinson and Twiggs, Discord messages, and a handwritten letter they allege Robinson left for Twiggs, confessing to the crime and professing his love for Twiggs. Robinson appeared stoic while watching the video interview, but appeared to smirk at times while reading the text messages. And after an investigator read aloud the handwritten letter, one of Robinson's defense attorneys leaned over to ask if he was okay. He nodded yes. At the courthouse in Provo, Utah, I'm Hannah Schoenbaum.
32: A U.S. Olympian pleads not guilty in connection with alleged damage to the Lincoln Memorial reflecting pool. Correspondent Clayton Neville has that story.
35: U.S. Olympic canoeist David Davy Hearn was arraigned in D.C. Superior Court on Thursday on a single count of destruction of property. He's accused of causing more than $1,000 in damage to the Lincoln Memorial reflecting pool. Hearn's among at least four people facing charges in connection with the alleged tampering. President Trump began renovating the pool in the spring. U.S. Attorney for the District of Columbia, Jeannie Pirro, alleges that Hearn was seen forcefully and violently pulling up and removing the bottom liner of the pool with both hands on June 19th. Hearn's lawyer, Norm Eisen, says his client's innocent and calls the charges outrageous.
5: This indictment reflects the administration's effort to scapegoat Davy and to shift blame for their own failures.
35: Hearn's next hearing in the case is set for August 5th. I'm Clayton Neville.
32: 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It's 11 past. There's more questions than answers after a fatal shooting involving federal agents in Texas. That story and more when America in the Morning continues after these messages.

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5: America in the Morning continues. It's 26 after. The oldest woman to travel into space has died. Correspondent Lisa Dwyer takes a look at the life of Wally Funk.
6: Wally Funk, an aviation pioneer who was the oldest woman to launch into space, has died. She was 87. Funk was one of 13 female pilots who went through the same tests as NASA's all-male astronaut corps in the early 1960s, but never made it into space. In 2021, she got her chance aboard Amazon founder Jeff Bezos' Blue Origin rocket.
7: I felt great.
6: At the time, the 82-year-old was the oldest person to go into space.
7: I was just laying down, and I was going into space. And I want to thank you, sweetheart, because you made it possible for me. I've been waiting a long time to finally get it up there.
6: In a post on X, Blue Origin said that they were humbled to be a part of her journey. I'm Lisa Dwyer.
5: Correspondent Karen Shamus reports that in Denmark, Christmas in July is more than just wishful thinking.
8: As Central and Southern Europe grapple with the heat, it's beginning to look a lot like Christmas in Denmark. Dozens of people dressed as Santa, Mrs. Claus, and elves from around the world have descended on Aalborg, Denmark's fourth largest city, for the nation's annual World Santa Claus Congress. It's a colourful midsummer tradition that has delighted onlookers since 1957. The event was created to entertain children, but became a popular gathering for Santas who appear in stores and shopping malls over the festive period. For Simon Bronze, chairman of Danish Santa Claus Guild, the event is proof that the festive spirit isn't just for Christmas.
9: Christmas is not a season. It's a feeling you have in your stomach. So if you want, you can have Christmas the whole year.
8: I'm Karen Chamas.
5: America in the Morning for Friday, July 10th, 2026, is produced by Alexander Hinton. I'm John Trout. This is Westwood One.
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0: Biden administration, as I tell these folks, remember, they caused the problem. They broke it. We're trying to fix it. We can fix it. It's going to take a little bit of time. Give us some time. Give us, you know, elect us in November, and I'll be the best Michigan senator we've had in a very long time, because I'm actually going to pay attention to Michigan.
1: 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Have a great week.
0: Thank you. Good to see you.

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8: 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From the Kello.com News Center, I'm Tom Rooney. Christine Erickson says she's ready to be sworn in as the new mayor of Sioux Falls a week from today. She was declared the winner last night after a recount was completed by just 4 votes over Jamie Smith. Smith says he's not ready to concede yet and is weighing his options on a legal challenge. The dominoes keep crashing down on a crooked drug trafficking organization. Those words from U.S. Attorney Ron Parsons as an Arizona man was convicted of distributing meth and fentanyl in a Sioux Falls trial this week. 58-year-old John Roth of Glendale, Arizona, faces up to life in prison and $20 million in fines. An elderly Sioux Falls man who fell victim to an online scam has lost about $200,000 in the past month. Police Information Officer Aaron Benson says the scam has a new wrinkle. In this case, which started as a computer repair scam, the victim was actually given a script on what to tell bank tellers if questioned about making large wire transfers.
9: There were several large wire transfers that were being completed, and the victim told the teller that they were doing some home remodeling, which was the reason for why they were making these large wire transfers.
8: Sergeant Benson says detectives are following up on some leads in the case, but says it will be very difficult to recover any money that was wired away. South Dakota's new women's prison will be christened at a ribbon-cutting ceremony in Rapid City today. The project began in 2023 when Governor Kristi Noem appropriated $60 million to buy the land for the facility near I-90. And it will be a hot one, but the 40th annual Spearfish Canyon Half Marathon and 5K are set for tomorrow. The route takes runners through Savoy, the Spearfish Canyon Byway, and Spearfish Creek, finishing at Spearfish City Park. From the Kello.com News Center, I'm Tom Rooney.
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17: Partly cloudy skies today in the Sioux Falls area. Our high of 88, south wind at 5 to 15. For this evening, an isolated thunderstorm possible, but most of us dry, low at 66. And for tomorrow, heating up to 91 in the afternoon. Hotter weather Sunday, 94, 96 Monday, 97 Tuesday. From the Storm Center at Kiveland TV, I'm Brian Karstens.
18: Hi, it's Greg Belfridge. I'm taking the day off, but I'm really looking forward to seeing you again soon. Thank you for listening to Kello.
19: Make a good faith effort to acquire parental consent for their child, their minor child, to download the app.
20: Before the Supreme Court let the law take effect, a lower court judge had sided with the tech companies in finding the App Store Accountability Act violated the First Amendment. Constitutional lawyer David Cole told Fox 4 Dallas.
21: And the court was troubled by the breadth of it, that to learn, you know, to download a weather app, you were going to have to put in your ID. He said that's just too much.
20: But those hopeful this type of law will eventually stick point to a Supreme Court decision that upheld a different age verification law regarding access to adult websites.
21: Difference in scope. I mean, I think we can all agree that adult entertainment sites, the modern stuff, not the old magazines, the old cases were about, can be pretty dangerous to kids. But here you've got something way broader than that.
20: Now, aside from Utah, Alabama has a similar app store rule as well, with advocates insisting these rules are meant to protect children, especially from social media. For other safety advocates, there's some more nuance to these proposed app store rules.
22: We were pretty skeptical to especially the early versions of the App Store Accountability Act.
20: Family Online Safety Institute policy manager Andrew Zach.
22: In that it was very specific in that it requires app stores to verify all users' ages. And so that's a very specific point in the tech stack of where you must do the verification and sweeping in that you must verify the age of all users. As opposed to the language where we prefer age assurance, which is more of a spectrum of issues. It can be more proportional and it probably shouldn't apply to every single user. So definitely we were skeptical when we first saw the language and view this as a pretty surprising outcome from the Supreme Court so far.
20: So the groups opposing these App Store accountability laws say that minors have free speech rights that these laws interfere with. A lower court ruled in Texas that this law would prohibit minors from participating in the democratic exchange of views online. Texas came back with, well, we're only trying to regulate commercial speech. Does age restricting most apps on a platform get in the way of the free speech of minors?
22: I think it definitely can. And previous court rulings have affirmed that older teens especially have rights to access and make speech online, including online. And so I think that's a big concern here is that you mentioned some previous rulings, but this one, which isn't a ruling, it's just a statement, but still it indicates what the court might be thinking here, is a lot more sweeping if we're talking about potential access to every single app instead of a previous ruling, which was restricted just to adult websites. So that's a big change of a teenager's, a 17-year-old's access requiring both age verification and parental permission before they can download an app.
20: Yeah, it's interesting. I don't think we think of kids having free speech rights, but I guess 16 and 17 is obviously different from 8 and 9 or even 10 and 11. Where would you like to see this debate go if 18 is sort of the age we most associate with adulthood?
22: Right. It can be a pretty extreme binary of a 17-year-old, in this case, might have almost no rights, and then they turn 18 and immediately have full adult rights. So we do appreciate that the law does recognize childhood is not binary, and they do grow. So under 13, young teens and older teens are all different age groups here. But this approach is really a binary. Are they under 18? If so, they're a minor. They need parental permission. They need age verification. Other approaches have it more tiered, where the youngest users, true children, do have the most restrictive settings, parental controls, parental accounts paired. So family pairing can be quite helpful. And then all of those controls ease up a little bit as the child ages, becomes more mature, has more agency, so that by the time they're 17, that transition isn't as hard from 17 to 18. So no, I don't think anyone would compare a 17-year-old to a 7-year-old in seriousness in terms of having the same capabilities and capacities. But a 17-year-old to an 18-year-old isn't that big a step besides a legal adult. So yeah, there is a developmental curve here.
20: We know some have raised concerns about companies verifying ages because of data capture. In fact, Utah amended its App Store Act to say using such age verification data can only be used to enforce the age restrictions, comply with the law, or implement like certain safety features. The Supreme Court ruled in Texas's favor on age verification when it came to accessing adult websites. So that seems to have been a big shift, right, in the conversation about where the high court will fall on what you can do as a state in terms of age verification and what sort of data you can capture. So do you think this adult website ruling bodes well here for states that want to have these age verification limits for apps?
22: Yeah, thank you for bringing in the prior case where, yes, the Paxton v. Free Speech Coalition, the Supreme Court did affirm Texas could totally pass an age verification law requiring porn websites to use age verification, because that was a limited category of speech and expression that had clear harms to kids. This statement could be much more sweeping and a much more surprising restriction, given that it applies to any app that can be downloaded through an app store. They were not just talking adult content on a specified number of sites. And you mentioned data privacy. This is where, as Congress, as federally, we have failed to update and pass comprehensive data privacy laws. So any type of age assurance or age verification has a lot more privacy considerations and risks of companies collecting huge amounts of personal information, especially if an app store might be required to verify every user. Meanwhile, states have passed some data privacy laws, and most other countries have data privacy laws to limit what can be collected, how long it can be retained, who it can be shared with. So we say at FOSI that a data privacy law lowers the stakes for age assurance, because then people are more willing to give over the personal information to confirm their age, because there are already legal limits of what companies can do with that. So we are behind the ball in passing a data privacy law, and we need to catch up.
20: Oh, that's interesting. Yeah, because one of the things that a lot of the legal analysts, I'm sure you're among them, have pointed out ahead of the Supreme Court ruling on the adult content issue was the gathering up of all this data from like face scans or biometrics or people's birth certificates. That might be a bridge too far.
22: Totally. And thank you for bringing up a couple different examples. That's why we like to talk about age assurance as a spectrum of methods to tell how old a user is, with different levels of accuracy and confidence. And it's a balance between accuracy and privacy, where normally when we talk verification, that involves legal documents, maybe a bank, maybe a government ID. That is a lot higher accuracy and a lot higher privacy risk, given that you have to upload a picture of your ID. There's sort of that selfie or liveness check that companies can do, that it's an estimate, so it's not 100%, but it's gotten much more accurate in recent years. And there's other methods as well in terms of taking a look at how old your email address is for when you registered that account. Or there's even one that's more privacy preserving that uses hand motion, which is particularly innovative. So it's all a balance, which is why we always talk about age assurance. And that's an inclusive, there's lots of different technologies that can be caught up there versus only relying on verification, which has that additional privacy risk.
20: Let's talk about responsibility here. Like in Utah's case, they amended their App Store Accountability Act to say, for example, developers can now ask that app stores block minor accounts from downloading or purchasing their apps. That sounds like it's putting the burden on Apple or Google, right? So instead of like, if I want to download the X app, putting that burden of responsibility onto all these app developers, who should be in charge of age verification?
22: Great question with hopefully not too unsatisfying an answer. There is a culture of responsibility when it comes to online safety. It takes all of us. It takes everyone. It takes companies. It takes app stores. It takes the apps and websites themselves. It also takes government trying to pass these sort of minimum laws that require certain standards. But it also takes parents and families and the kids themselves coming together and having these conversations. FOSI, part of our digital parenting work is to provide these materials to families, conversation starters, guides to go through when to get first devices and how to have these conversations and set these rules as a family so that the kids have buy-in and they have their opinion heard about when and where they should be able to use devices or whatever they're negotiating at the time. But it really does take everyone to be bought in here, all stakeholders, which is why that you mentioned the Utah making amendments. Congress has another approach, POPA, the Parents Over Platforms Act, that recognizes app stores certainly have a role to play, but so do the apps and the websites themselves. And so it makes it a little more equal, a little more balanced in terms of who is responsible for safety. And on that note, age assurance, or in this case, age verification, that is not an online safety solution in and of itself. That is just to figure out how old a user is.
20: Right.
22: The real benefit comes from the apps, the websites, taking that information and providing an age-appropriate experience, a safer experience for the kids on that platform.
20: How easy is it to get around age verification and this demand that your parents approve it if you're in charge of the device?
22: Right. So like you said, nothing is foolproof. Nothing is 100% accurate here, whether that's the verification system or the kids being able to circumvent it, or in this case, the teens. And this shows the difficulty of enforcing age-based social media bans or whole app store restrictions. We have our own original research actually coming out of Australia that tried their social media ban. It is in effect there. We found that 50% of under 16s were still accessing at least some of their social media accounts. So they were not fully kicked off. Yeah, 50%. And that's in line with other research as well. The Molly Rose Foundation out of the UK, they found 61% of 12 to 15-year-olds who had accounts before the ban still had access to at least one of their accounts after the ban. So, you know, it's hard. Teenagers are thoughtful in terms of circumventing these access restrictions. And that's why we're so supportive of legislation and approaches that go beyond just banning access or preventing access, but trying to actually implement safety by design and making features that are risky, reducing those and reducing kids' access to those.
20: Andrew Zack with the Family Online Safety Institute, thanks so much for your time. Appreciate it.
22: Thanks for having me.

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11: 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Pause and strikes from the U.S. military directed at Iran.
12: So far today, we haven't seen any military action. And President Trump still saying the diplomatic channel does still remain open. Israel now sharing intelligence with D.C., showing that Iran has developed a new plot to assassinate President Trump. And there were numerous banners at the Ayatollah's funeral, he was buried just this morning, calling for President Trump's death.
11: Fox's Benjamin Hall in London. The New York Times reports Qatar is attempting to de-escalate the tensions. Today expected to be the final day in the preliminary hearing for Tyler Robinson, accused of killing Charlie Kirk at Utah Valley University last September. On Thursday, prosecutors played video of Robinson's former roommate and lover, Lance Twigg, saying that Robinson told him he wished he had not done it. America's listening to Fox News.

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1: Mario heads it back in. Due able to find Mbappe through traffic. Kylian Mbappe! 20 career World Cup goals! Gives France the lead in the quarterfinal.
2: On Fox TV, 4 years after France defeated Morocco 2-0 in a World Cup semifinal Thursday in Foxborough, Massachusetts, France shut out Morocco 2-0 in a World Cup quarterfinal. That sent France into the semis against either Spain or Belgium. They square off today, 3 p.m. Eastern Time, on Fox. Men's semifinals at Wimbledon, Novak Djokovic plays Jannik Sinner today. Alexander Zverev against Arthur Ferry. That's your sports on the Fox News Rundown. Jared Max, Fox News.
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4: I don't need Caitlin Clark's opinion on anything. I know I'm wrong. I know she's a 24-year-old little girl. Yeah, and I know I'm the old curmudgeon guy here. I would like her opinion on what's happening to her, but I don't need her opinion on anything. Nothing. Zero. Zip. I like the fact that she said it was an intentional act. I like the fact that she said it was a flagrant foul. I do. But I don't need her opinion on social issues like hate online. Look, Sophie Cunningham said it best. If you are going to be in the entertainment business, then you are going to catch that kind of stuff. And you can whine and moan about it. You can say it's unacceptable. That's the big WNBA word, unacceptable. It's unacceptable. Okay, well, it's unacceptable. That's like white noise. What is it? Okay, it's unacceptable.
5: For Outkicks, don't at me. I'm Dan Dokich, and this is Fox News Rundown.
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7: Is seeing too many American flags in your average town or city, does that make you feel unsafe? It should be a rhetorical question, of course. The more flags, the better. The more, the merrier. But Sunny Hostin, apparently, doesn't feel the same way. In fact, she feels unsafe when she sees American flags. No, really. Yes, this is a program that falls under the ABC News umbrella. Ugh, it's enough to make your hair hurt. And if you are one of those people who decided to take this incredible occasion of 4th of July and the celebration of the 250th anniversary of this great country just to crap all over it, well, you're a Karen. Or at least you're a Newsom. You're something, but it's something that you probably don't want to be if you want other human beings to actually want to be around you. So this is what the Democrat Party is selling going into the midterms or the 2028 election. And it will fail miserably. Remember, positivity, optimism works. Think of Ronald Reagan in 1980, talking about a shining city on the hill. Think of Bill Clinton, the man from hope, or Barack Obama, hope and change. Or most notably, Donald John Trump, make America great again. If you're going to be the person or the party that says that this is a country you're not proud of, trust me, you ain't winning any elections or any hearts and minds anytime soon. I'm Joe Concha.
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15: Watch your back. I'm Chris Foster, Fox News. President Trump is warned Iran is working on an assassination plot. Fox's Tanya J. Powers reports.
16: Reported intelligence coming from Israel suggests Iran had developed a new plan to assassinate President Donald Trump, according to the Wall Street Journal. For years, Iran has vowed to retaliate against Trump for the 2020 U.S. strike that killed Islamic Revolutionary Guard Corps General Qasem Soleimani. But a fresh plan would mark an escalation in the longstanding threats. The warning follows days of massive memorial ceremonies for Iran's Supreme Leader Ayatollah Khamenei, who was killed in U.S. airstrikes in late February. Some mourners threw stones at a billboard showing Trump with a bullet aimed at his head, while others held placards that said, "Kill Trump" in English.
15: No new U.S. military strikes were reported in Iran after two nights of them and retaliatory strikes in the region from Iran. A bipartisan housing affordability bill becomes law tonight with or without the president's signature unless he vetoes it. The 10-day window for that closes at midnight. He canceled the signing ceremony last month, demanding that Congress also pass new voting laws, the SAVE Act. Victor Marks is declared the winner of the Republicans' primary for governor in Colorado.
17: Marks, a Marine Corps veteran, defeating State Senator Barbara Kirkmeyer, posted a video to social media with this to say to his supporters.
18: Thank you to every voter, volunteer, and supporter who helped us get here. And to those of you who supported someone else in the primary, I want you to hear me clearly. There's a place for you in this campaign.
17: The Colorado gubernatorial primary was held on June 30th, but all of the counties took days to report their final results. Sue Guzman, Fox News.
15: A Chula Vista, California man has been convicted of murdering his wife and mother of their three children. Larry Millette denies any involvement in his wife Maya's disappearance 5 years ago. No body's ever been found. Prosecutors got a conviction on circumstantial evidence. 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
25: 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I'm Tom Rooney. Christine Erickson says she's ready to be sworn in as the new mayor of Sioux Falls a week from today. She was declared the winner last night after a recount was completed by just 4 votes over Jamie Smith. Erickson has been meeting with various city department heads and gearing up for the budget process. She says she's ready to go to work.
26: Swearing-in ceremony is set for next Friday at 2 o'clock with the other city councilors. And so I intend to be there and be sworn in and look forward to serving as the next mayor of Sioux Falls.
25: Smith says he's not ready to concede yet and is weighing his options on a legal challenge.
27: At this point, it would be premature for us to concede. My next steps internally are to meet with my team, my attorneys, evaluate what went down through the process, and then look at what our options are.
25: Smith has 5 days to make a decision on accepting the results or mounting a legal challenge. The dominoes keep crashing down on a crooked drug trafficking organization. U.S. Attorney Ron Parsons says an Arizona man was convicted of distributing meth and fentanyl in a Sioux Falls trial this week. 58-year-old John Roth faces up to life in prison and $20 million in fines. A peer woman has pleaded guilty to defrauding South Dakota's Medicaid program. 49-year-old Sharon Munson admitted to taking $588,000 in state and federal funds as the owner of At Home Nursing in Pierre. She's paying restitution and faces up to 15 years in prison. And things are beginning to take shape for the 55th annual Brookings Summer Arts Festival at Pioneer Park. Booths and tents are popping up as vendors from 12 states are participating in this weekend's event. Artists are competing in 16 different categories this year. From the Kello.com News Center, I'm Tom Rooney.
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30: Partly cloudy skies today. Our high temperature at 88 with a south wind at 5 to 15. An isolated thunderstorm in the region tonight, otherwise partly cloudy, low 66. And then tomorrow, heating up in the afternoon, a high of 91. Looks like we'll be back in the low to mid-90s on Sunday. From the Storm Center at Kettleland TV, I'm meteorologist Brian Karstens.
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35: The man with the big voice always talks about the reality check every hour when we kick off another episode of the Mike Gallagher Show. It just feels to me like there are two kinds of people right now, people living in reality and people who are in complete, utter, delusional, perpetual limbo. It's weird. It's just bizarre to see the way people are reacting to the Charlie Kirk preliminary hearing over the guilt or innocence of his alleged killer, Tyler Robinson. There's this entire online machine that is just trying to tear apart any suggestion that Tyler Robinson fired the bullet that took Charlie's life. There's a and if you go down that rabbit hole online, and perhaps it's why so many people avoid online conversations or engaging in X or Facebook or Instagram, because it's a mess. It's a real cesspool. And that's the only word that comes to mind. It's kind of a bizarre cacophony of rage and accusations, and it's bizarre. It's absolutely crazy to see what people are saying. There's a message on social media that's gone viral, and it's a message to the conspiracy theorists, and fueled by Candace Owens, and she's got a big popular podcast, and she has been just leading the charge, but she's not the only one. I mean, I've seen all kinds of other people with all of this weird, these bizarre theories about how Israel had Charlie killed and the federal government was behind it. Even Turning Point USA, Erica had her husband killed. And for people who are watching this preliminary hearing this week, like this Data Republican is, Data Republican had a message to the conspiracy theorists. And the message, again, has gone viral. And again, it's directed to all the people who are fueling these wild, bizarre, alternative realities over what happened to Charlie that day in Utah. Data Republican's message says to the conspiracy theorists, you told millions of people that Tyler Robinson wasn't even there. You felt confident that Tyler Robinson didn't murder Charlie Kirk. And as we've learned this week, he was on camera, prone on the rooftop at 12:22, shot at 12:23, DNA on the screwdriver, DNA on the rifle. He told his family what he did. His parents helped him surrender. He texted his roommate, I'm the one who did it, I'm sorry. He engraved, hey fascist, catch, on the ammunition a month before he used it. To the conspiracy theorists, you said police didn't even question Lance Twiggs. He's the roommate of the accused killer. He was interviewed twice by the FBI the morning after, joint state federal team 7 months later, his own attorney, voluntary phone surrender. You said Sean Ryan had a shaped charge that killed Charlie, that PETN was in his microphone. Medical examiner says gunshot wound. Bullet fragments recovered from his body. A .30-06 Mauser with Robinson's DNA found in the woods. You said the shot came from below. The building is above the amphitheater. You called Erica Kirk a clinical psychopath to an audience of millions. You said the assassination was an occult ritual. You said Charlie was sitting in a pentagram. You told people Israel killed him because he refused Benjamin Netanyahu. You built a franchise on a dead man's name. And the hardest part of all, the hardest fact of all, Tyler Robinson's own defense lawyers, the people whose entire career is on the line to get him acquitted, have refused to make a single one of your arguments, not one. They're challenging the methodology behind the DNA. They're doing their jobs. Data Republican said, Charlie Kirk changed my life. He platformed my work when nobody knew who I was. He had my back. I did what I know how to do. I read every transcript of this trial, this pretrial hearing. I watched every hour. I cataloged the claims of the conspiracy theorists. I held them up against what was said under oath. Every single one failed. I don't know why you did this, he writes. I'm not going to speculate on your motives, because that would make me exactly the kind of analyst I've spent my career refusing to be. But I know what you did. You told people confident lies about a dead man's murder. And millions of them believed you, and some of them turned that belief into threats and hatred against his widow. The trial continues, Data Republican concludes. Every day of sworn testimony is another day your words get tested against reality, under oath, on the record, where it counts. I'll be here for all of it, because just as Charlie defended me, I will do what little I can to defend his legacy and Turning Point and Erica from evil. Powerful, powerful message on social media. And I absolutely agree that what Erica has been facing and what the Turning Point organization has been up against is a form of evil, the likes of which we've never really seen before. I mean, this is big. And I don't know. I get confused because I wonder if I'm being bombarded with all of the drama of the conspiracies and the theories because I'm just getting fed the algorithm on X. I got to be really careful here because maybe ordinary Americans who are going about their day don't know about all this drama, or maybe you do. Maybe you do. And if you'd like to weigh in, gosh, I'm here for it. If you want to tell me that you don't think Tyler Robinson killed Charlie Kirk that day, can you explain yourself? Can you help me understand

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4: Partly cloudy skies today in the Sioux Falls area. Our high of 88, south wind at 5 to 15. For this evening, an isolated thunderstorm possible, but most of us dry, low at 66. And for tomorrow, heating up to 91 in the afternoon. Hotter weather Sunday, 94, 96 Monday, 97 Tuesday. 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
3: Let's take it down a notch. I'm Chris Foster, Fox News. Fox confirms Qatari mediators are in Iran trying to de-escalate the resumption of fighting with the U.S. and get back to peace negotiations. There have been no strikes from either side today. The Wall Street Journal reports President Trump's been warned about a new Iran assassination attempt.
4: They've got a source telling them that Israel relayed to the U.S. intelligence about a new plot to assassinate President Trump. And frankly, it doesn't come as a surprise. The Iranians in particular have not been subtle of the banners that they displayed during the final day of the funeral for the late Grand Ayatollah Ali Khamenei in Mashhad, Iran. The banners read, "We will kill Trump." Comments from the mourners were, "By the blood of the martyred Ayatollah, we will kill Trump," and things of that nature.
3: Fox's Mike Tobin in Tel Aviv, Israel. President Trump on Truth Social says he will not sign a bipartisan housing bill to protest Congress not also passing new voting laws. That housing bill becomes automatically law tonight if he doesn't veto it. Today's the last day of a hearing for a judge in Utah to determine whether there's enough evidence to put Tyler Robinson on trial for Charlie Kirk's murder. And yesterday, heard about a confession.
5: Prosecutors played video of Lance Twiggs, the former romantic partner of Tyler Robinson, telling an investigator that Robinson confirmed he killed Charlie Kirk and cried and said he wished he hadn't done it.
6: And then eventually said that he would talk to his parents or turn himself over.
5: State investigator Jennifer Falmuina testified about examining DNA evidence on the rifle Robinson's accused of using.
7: The DNA profile is at least 1 trillion times more likely if it originated from Tyler Robinson as a major component.
5: She also testified about the engraved words on the bullets used to kill Kirk. Twiggs confirmed Robinson had asked him to use a tool in order to engrave bullets prior to the shooting. Jessica Rosenthal, Fox News.
3: At least 12 people are reported to have been killed, another 23 missing in a wildfire in southern Spain. The majority of those killed, we're told, are people from other countries. 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
16: Kello News Time is 9:03 from the Kello.com News Center. I'm Tom Rooney. Christine Erickson says she's ready to be sworn in as the new mayor of Sioux Falls a week from today. She was declared the winner after a recount was completed last night by just 4 votes over Jamie Smith. Smith says he's not ready to concede yet and is weighing his options on a legal challenge. Recent graduates from Southeast Technical College in Sioux Falls have found the school to be a reliable on-ramp for their career path. The Spring Graduate Outcomes Report shows 100% placement for last year's graduates who were placed in jobs in their chosen fields within 6 months. Southeast President Corey Klossman says area employers like what they see and they want more.
8: The only problem that, or challenge that we face is that they would like even more graduates than what we're able to produce at the present time. But we appreciate that they feel like we're producing graduates who are well-trained and ready to hit the ground running when they graduate.
16: Klossman says the school added another cohort for students wanting to become electricians this fall, and already there's a waiting list. South Dakota's new women's prison will be christened at a ribbon-cutting ceremony this morning in Rapid City. The Department of Corrections will implement a therapeutic community model for substance use disorder treatment. The first inmates are expected to arrive by the end of this summer. Brandon residents are getting some help from the city in removing tree branches damaged by recent storms. The city is opening a branch disposal site free only for Brandon residents at 409 North Sioux Boulevard from 9 to 3 tomorrow. And beware if you're headed to the Lead area anytime soon. City officials say a black bear has been spotted on the outskirts of town. Black bears can get violent when food and resources are taken away from them. From the Kello.com News Center, I'm Tom Rooney.
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17: Partly cloudy skies today in the Sioux Falls area. Our high of 88, south wind at 5 to 15. For this evening, an isolated thunderstorm possible, but most of us dry, low at 66. And for tomorrow, heating up to 91 in the afternoon. Hotter weather Sunday, 94, 96 Monday, 97 Tuesday. From the Storm Center at Kittleland TV, I'm Brian Karstens.
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19: This old house once knew my children. 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This old house once

0: Yeehaw! I'm Bill Zortman, and welcome to our family-friendly It's Your Business show, 5263. It is our Friday show, and it is certainly part of a interesting series. It has become kind of a habit that we have great guests, and this morning we've got a number of guests that may surprise you. One of those that wanted to roll out with us is the governor. Governor, good morning.
1: Good morning, Bill. How are you doing?
0: I'm doing fine. I know that Mayor Paul Tenhagen has been a friend with you for a long time. We're actually going to introduce you as well to Christine Erickson in a couple of minutes and let you talk with her. But let's talk a little bit about you and Paul and, you know, what Paul's going to do.
1: Okay. Yeah, well, I was very honored to have his endorsement, and I was his words kind of you know, standing there almost made my eyes sweat, because it was kind of a special moment to think back on. You know, he became mayor of Sioux Falls. Same year I became lieutenant governor, I believe. And so there was a lot of history there, you know, the work we went through, you know, the course of COVID crisis. And so we had rode the river together in a lot of ways through a lot of that stuff. And I had gained a lot of respect for him. And obviously I think he felt the same way. And so it was, I was honored to have his endorsement.
0: Well, when the mayor clears waivers with the city of Sioux Falls, should he continue thinking politics, or what would you suggest? Because he's done such a fabulous job.
1: As far as what he does,
0: yes.
1: What his next move is, you know, I wouldn't even venture to guess. Obviously, he's a very talented man and has developed a reputation for getting things done. I think the world is his oyster. You know, I look forward to seeing what direction he goes.
0: Well, and we have the lady that was just elected mayor. She didn't win by 2 votes. She won by 4 votes. Christine Erickson, say hello to the governor.
2: Hello. Good morning, Governor. Good to hear you again. And we were just together a couple nights ago watching some USA soccer together. So
1: yeah,
2: great to be on your show.
1: That was a great event.
0: Yeah. So when you look at the fact that she is not a Paul Tenhagen, doesn't want to be, she wants to be a Christine Erickson, but she's had kind of an interesting walk just getting to that mayor's chair. What do you think, Christine? Was it what you thought it would be?
2: You know, it's funny that you asked that. My fiance Jason and I were just talking about that, and he's like, is this what you thought it would be? And leading up to June 23rd, I said, yeah, this is what I expected. And then June 23rd threw a curveball, and it was different. But look, we won 3 times now. I intend to be the next mayor of Sioux Falls, and I can't wait to get to work.
0: So when you hear her talk with the energy that she has, you've got a lot of energy as well, Governor. You've done a lot for the state. And you have some more things that you'd like to get done. You just have to make sure what happens.
1: Yeah, well, you know, it makes me smile when I hear Christine talk, because I look forward to her taking the reins as mayor in Sioux Falls, because I've worked with her on a few issues as well in the past, and some pretty significant things, you know, even some ballot measures in Sioux Falls that kind of set the city up for, you know, future ventures. And she reminds me a lot of another gal that I worked with one time, that she is tough and she's smart. And, I always said, I used a description of a former workmate of mine. I'll say it about Christine, that she's tougher than a Waffle House steak. I think that applies.
0: Is the syrup on the steak or the the waffle?
1: Well, I wouldn't comment on syrup or
2: I love it.
0: You know, both of you, as you've seen the close races that we've had this year, there are a lot of people that always say, why should I vote? Christine, is there maybe four reasons people should vote?
2: Oh, my gosh, there's so many reasons. And, you know, what's been really fun is the people coming out of the woodwork saying, gosh, I was golfing all day. I was going home for dinner, and I thought, oh, shoot, I need to go vote. And hearing those stories were, I mean, it's just, it's awesome. But it's such an important thing. It is a civic duty. We should be voting like it's also our job. You just have to get out and vote. And, you know, winning by four is, look, a win's a win. I'm celebrating and I'm excited to get to work. And so, at the end of the day, it's a great lesson for others that your voice does matter and it does count.
0: So as, we talk about that, Governor, the fact that we have, you know, just days ahead, we don't know what else is going to happen. From your side, people voting, people taking part in our process, they need to roll their sleeves up and make it happen.
1: Yeah, absolutely. You know, we I've been extremely encouraged by the feedback I've gotten, and so I'm in one hand I'm extremely enthusiastic and encouraged, but on the other hand, you know, I think Christine's race is the classic example of, you know, complacency that we need to make sure that we, like Christine said, our civic duty. I think voting should be considered a responsibility of ours to get out and vote, make the effort, and have your voice heard, because we can't take anything for granted. We're going to continue to campaign like we're 5 points behind right up to the finish line, but that's the biggest concern is getting people out to vote.
0: The governor, Larry Roden, the mayor-elect, Christine Erickson. Appreciate the two of you coming on with us this morning. We'll be following along. And remember, you can always call us. Be happy to talk to you on our show.
2: We don't have anybody. I love it. Thanks for the invite, Bill. And good to talk to you as well, Governor.
0: All right. We appreciate you. We could take a commercial break right now and come back, and we can get Jody Schwann, and we can also get Terry Schmidt and Jesse on this morning. All part of what we're doing. Nice to open with the governor, the mayor-elect. Stay with us. We've got a few more surprises.

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5: Welcome back. It's your business. Jody, nice to be able to open up with the gal gets elected the mayor of Sioux Falls by 4 votes, and the governor that's sitting out there, he's had some close chances this year as well.
6: Oh, it's just a crazy time in state and local government, isn't it, Bill? It's, from a media standpoint, something unlike anything, I think, any of us have seen locally, certainly.
5: So, Shirley tells us.
6: See some resolution coming down the road, hopefully.
5: Shirley, we want people to get out and vote, because you can see what happens if you don't take the time to vote.
6: Uh-huh. Good reminder for everybody that it's such a cliche that every vote counts, but it's so true.
5: Full speed ahead. Sioux Falls Airport, talk to us.
6: Well, you talk about, you know, a joint effort among a lot of governmental entities. So certainly, state and local part of this. Got to give a shout out to the federal government and our congressional delegation for helping make this happen. This does not happen without the support of those congressional directed spending elements, if you will. But what good news, I think, for the Sioux Falls Regional Airport, certainly for the regional visitor industry and those of us who enjoy a little travel. We've talked about this project. The airport has identified a need for more gates. We need more gates today, but we have planes being shuttled back and forth overnight. There's not enough space for them to park. We keep setting records for our air passenger travel. But you know what? Airport construction isn't cheap. So they knew they had to do something. They were going to go ahead with what they called this base package, expansion of the concourse to add 4 gates. And fortunately, funding came together. The bidding climate's been good. So now they're able to do the fully envisioned version of this project. So we're going to get a net gain of 5 gates. Most exciting there, I think, for a lot of people will be with 5, opens up the potential for international travel. So the airport authority has authorized some studying to look at what that might involve. You've got to work with customs to make sure that they can staff it, of course. But we'll have the space. We'll also have more space for seating with this full version. And, you know, it can be tight, especially those early morning flights. It gets crowded at the airport. So not only is this going to make it, I think, a more enjoyable traveler experience, but will increase the opportunity for additional revenue, because with that build out, we're going to see more opportunities for food and beverage and gift shops and that sort of thing. So really nice design, too. You know, if you've not checked this out, I would encourage you to go over to SiouxFalls.business and take a look at what's envisioned there. And I think you're going to see progress sooner than later. Every time I fly through that airport, it looks like they've come a long way. So next year will be the opening of the gates. It'll take a little bit longer to go back in and do the additional seating and all of that. But, I mean, certainly by 2028, we're going to have a very different looking airport. And it's just been exciting to see the progress over time. I think about the parking ramp, which made such a difference in that travel experience. And now this new concourse is going to really take us to that proverbial next

0: level, if you will. So I was very excited to see that one move ahead.
1: Breaking ground on Friday, rail yard land. Talk to us.
0: Today, right? Yeah, groundbreaking is, I believe, later on this morning over in the area of 8th and Railroad Center, so East 8th Street downtown. This is the property directly to the east of 8th and Railroad Center. It's former rail yard land. It's been envisioned for a long time as a potential redevelopment, sort of adjacent to the Sharapa Place development. This one's coming from Christensen Development. They are based in Des Moines. So that's a little different, too. You know, we don't often see those out-of-market developers tackling certainly a major mixed-use project in our downtown. Jake Christensen's excited by what he has seen in Sioux Falls. I hope we're going to be able to announce some tenants out there sooner than later. They have had a lot of interest in the office space, that Class A sort of higher-end office space. Is really hard to come by downtown. Those new offices have filled up quickly. So I think he is going to see a lot of interest, already is, in that project. I know they're working with a bar restaurant for the first floor. So we'll see. Hopefully that comes together. We can share some details there. That one also would be out of market. And then there are apartments coming to this property as well. And, you know, I hope that this all comes together. Certainly, this is not their first project, because they have promised that we're going to see a little bit lower rents on these apartments. And I know there are a lot of people who would like to live downtown and are just a bit priced out maybe of the current apartment inventory down there. So hopefully that all comes together. These are not quick projects to get done. This one, I'm sure, is a couple-year build, but exciting to see those shovels getting into the ground finally today. That's a great sign of things to come.
1: I hadn't heard the word cool and biotech used together for a long time, but you're talking robotics in the USD Discovery District.
0: Yeah, you know, here's the thing. If land development and downtown development takes a long time, it's nothing compared to biotech development, okay? If you are working on a new pharmaceutical, if you are looking at a new medical device, this is a really long trajectory, and that is the case with the company that we featured yesterday over at SiouxFalls.Business, Prosperous Robotics. But boy, what a story. I mean, if this all comes together, essentially this is a mobility-based approach to robotics. So the founder began working in care for veterans, people who need help, whether it be maybe with their hand or with walking, and this is a robotic component that can help support those needs. They've got an app that is launched, and they are looking to grow here in Sioux Falls with this company that has international reach already through the leadership team that it's assembled. So they're excited about the USD Discovery District. I hope we're going to be able to share more details of the plan for that space here in the weeks and months ahead. I'd love to be talking groundbreaking there as well, because this is exactly what the community, what the state envisioned with that innovation type district, is a company like Prosperous Robotics. So I'm excited for them. I'm excited to see what's going forward. This is one of those foundational pieces that we just like to have on the site. So when we have more news about them in the future, people say, well, what's that all about? Now, you know, we've got the backstory. We can talk about the vision. We can talk about the history. So you'll find that one too, www.siouxfalls.business. We've had a busy start to July here, Bill.
1: Well, and you've got her going. We'll get back to you next week, if that makes sense to you.
0: Yeah, sounds great. Thanks very much.
1: You bet. Jesse Schmidt, are you with me this morning?
2: I am with you. Good morning, Bill. Glad to be here with you. And, you know, I just want to build on a couple of things that Jody talked about as it relates to the airport and downtown. You know, those things don't happen in a vacuum. They happen because you have the support of local, state, government, all working together and pulling in the same direction, which we have such a long history of here in Sioux Falls. So if your local legislator was supportive of those projects early on from the get-go, please take a minute to thank them, because, you know, people typically fly out of two places from South Dakota. They either fly out of the Sioux Falls Airport or the Rapid City Airport, and pulling that funding together, we know, had some hiccups in the beginning, but everybody worked together to get that done, and no easy feat, along with the last piece of this rail yard development. You know, that, again, working with the rail yard is not an easy undertaking, and you have to have folks that have great vision working alongside those government entities that can help us make that happen. And, you know, we don't have a state income tax in South Dakota, and we like it that way. But then we have very few options to support developers. And it's great to see and support our local developers, because really nothing like a homegrown project. But the fact is, you know, our big ones have both done their work downtown, and it's great to see somebody else come in and see what they can do. So, again, encouragement and thanks to all of these organizations that made this happen. And that's enough for me on that soapbox. But we're again warning you about a fake vehicle company this morning, this one located in Rapid City, mimicking a true organization out there, Infinity Auctions. They are not located at the address that this website shows. And we're going to tell you, if you're looking to buy a new vehicle and you happen to stumble upon an online site that is offering a vehicle, whatever that is, if it's a UTV, it's an RV, it's a car, it's a truck, and you need to do your shopping. If that vehicle is below market pricing by a fair amount of money, we're going to tell you, please, please do your due diligence. Do a little bit more research. One easy thing that you can do is you can copy that image and search for that image online, and you can see how many times that exact same image has been used to sell a vehicle. And if it's more than one time, we're going to tell you, run in the opposite direction, because these scammers are just stealing pictures off of other organizations' sites, legitimate ones, and using them as their own. We have had people that, have lost nearly $50,000 to this scam. And so we don't want any of our local listeners to become victims of that.
1: We appreciate what you do. We'll talk next week.
2: Thank you.
1: All right. Have I got Barry with me this morning?
3: Yes. Good morning. How are you?
1: Well, you're no Terry Schmidt, but you didn't think you were, right?
3: No. I can't fill those shoes. No.
1: Let's talk about promoting the hot summer nights coming up on the 15th.
3: We're so excited to bring this event back downtown. You know, it started downtown 30 years ago. We had a great run for 25 years, and it just feels right to bring it back downtown.
1: So, you're excited about what you're doing, and
3: absolutely, yeah.
1: And we want the visitors too, as well.
3: Absolutely, we got they'll be filling the Lumber Exchange ramp Wednesday night at 6, and we're going to have a party right at 8th and Railroad Center. We've got food trucks, we've got a band, the Last Call Band, and we're looking to raise money for the American Legion Post 15. And I tell you what, we've got a really unique Remedy Brewery, one of our sponsors, is actually going to auction off the opportunity for you and 9 of your friends, so 10 buddies, can come in and make your own beer.
1: Ooh.
3: Can you believe that?
1: I'm not sure I would want to drink it after I made my beer.
3: Perfect for the perfect timing.
1: Well, for the most part, hot summer nights is a big deal. We try to treat it that way. Maybe one more thing that we want to include.
3: Well, you know, it's a free event. We encourage families to come down any. We've got Corvette exclusive parking in the Lumber Exchange ramp. We've got 6 food trucks and ice cream. I mean, what a great night for ice cream. It's going to be warm. We've got the Last Call Band will be entertaining. The event runs from 6 till 10 p.m., and it's going to be fantastic.
1: Well, we appreciate you stepping in. Terry does a great job. Barry, you did too. Come back and see us, please.
3: All right. I appreciate it. Thanks for everything you do.
1: All right. Have we got Kip Rounds with us this morning?
4: Hey, good morning, Bill. How are you today?
1: The great outdoors. What should we know?
4: Yeah, well, I hope everybody had a great 4th of July weekend outside, celebrating our nation's 250th anniversary. Now that July 4th is behind us, there's still plenty of summer ahead of us. We're in the dog days of summer. The days are long, they're hot, but folks are still enjoying the outdoors this time of year. Camping and fishing are top outdoors activities this time of year. wonderful time of year to get the family out on a camping trip at one of our many state parks. I've heard some good fishing reports around the region. Anglers have been getting out of the lakes. Still dealing with drought conditions in the southeast region, and the forecast looks hot and dry. So we're going to have to wait for some relief to that drought and relief to some of the low water conditions that we've got on our lakes. But that certainly hasn't stopped anglers from getting out and enjoying the water. Fishing's been pretty good lately. The one last thing I wanted to mention, Bill, is to remind folks that the annual Hunt for Habitat raffle that Game Fish and Parks does is still open, but it is scheduled to close this Tuesday, July 14th at 8 a.m. So if anyone still wants to purchase a raffle ticket and hasn't yet, now's the time to do it. It's an exciting raffle drawing that Game Fish and Parks does. They've been doing it since 2019, and it gives hunters a chance at a trophy South Dakota big game hunt while raising money for Habitat right here in South Dakota. So far, this program has raised over $2 million that goes straight into Habitat projects in South Dakota. Some of those projects are, you know, tree plantings, high-diversity native grass plantings, pollinator habitat. So the way it works is you can purchase a $10 raffle ticket for residents, $20 for non-residents. That raffle goes for elk licenses, deer licenses, even Custer State Park Trophy bison licenses, so all of which take place right here in South Dakota. And again, every dollar from this drawing goes directly into putting more habitat on the ground right here in South Dakota. So again, you got till Tuesday, July 14th, 8 a.m. to purchase those raffle tickets for the Hunt for Habitat. If anyone wants to find out more information, details of the raffle, where they can go camping, purchase a license, our website is the place for all of that, and that is gft.sd.gov.
1: All right. We appreciate you. Let's talk next week.
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6: A lifetime isn't measured in speeches. 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Long before he was governor, Larry Roden was serving his community. Not for attention, not for headlines. That's just who he is. As governor, he kept serving, delivering the largest property tax cut in South Dakota history, putting $1,000 or more back in families' pockets, reducing violent crime, murder, meth, and robberies by double digits, standing up for life, banning the abortion pill, and defending our Second Amendment rights, earning him the endorsement of the NRA. Some politicians spend a lifetime pretending to be somebody else. Larry Roden spent his lifetime showing us who he is. July 28th, Governor Larry Roden, keeping South Dakota strong, safe, free, and built to last. Paid for by Roden for Governor.
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8: Stocks open narrowly higher. Delta Airlines shares open flat. Its earnings topped expectations. It's covering higher fuel costs by raising ticket prices, though demand is holding up. Regulators in the European Union are charging Meta platforms with violating its tech rules. They accuse Meta of keeping users of Instagram and Facebook hooked. Meta says the EU isn't accurately taking into account the significant steps it's taken to protect users. Meta platform shares opened up 7%. South Korea-based memory chip maker SK Hynix debuts on the NASDAQ today. Its technology is in iPhones, laptops, and also artificial intelligence data centers. Its competitor, Micron Technology, shares opened down more than 2.5%. That's your Fox Business Report. I'm Jenny Cosola. Invested in you.
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12: Partly cloudy skies today. Our high temperature at 88 with a south wind at 5 to 15. An isolated thunderstorm in the region tonight, otherwise partly cloudy, low 66. And then tomorrow, heating up in the afternoon, a high of 91. Looks like we'll be back in the low to mid-90s on Sunday. From the Storm Center at Kettleland TV, I'm meteorologist Brian Karstens.
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0: my goodness, and Brandon Hansen is waiting for us this morning. Downtown Sioux Falls has you covered. And for 25 years, I think you're going to talk a little bit more about hot summer nights.
1: You know it. Yeah, good morning, Bill. Glad to be here. You know, if you're looking for something fun to do this weekend, just like really any other weekend, Downtown Sioux Falls, of course, has you covered. I really had to work hard to pare down this list for a quick weekend update because there were probably no less than 20 events going on even today. So between live music, outdoor activities, family fun, and just a quick look ahead, like you mentioned, to one of the biggest events of the summer. There is so much going on. So to dive right in, let's do that quick sneak peek into next week, just because I don't want people to miss it. And I think some other folks have been talking to you about this today, but
0: sure.
1: Hot Summer Nights is returning to downtown on Wednesday, July 15th. So big milestone for our city. It's been probably over, a decade or so since it was in downtown, and so, or 25 years actually. So, it's a big year for them. I believe they're hitting 50 years, as an organization, as an event. So Hot Summer Nights was always a downtown tradition before moving out of downtown. And like I said, this year, the Sioux Falls Corvette Club, in partnership with quite a few people, Experience Sioux Falls, Downtown Sioux Falls, quite a few other folks, is coming back home. So, really excited to be part of the 55th annual Black Hills Corvette Classic and part of America's 250th celebration.
0: What's Touch a Truck for Kids? Tell me about that.
1: Yeah, so there's a lot of stuff going on during this Hot Summer Nights, but Touch a Truck, they have worked with the fire department. And so if you have ever wanted to, or your kids have wanted to, see what it's like to be up and close to a fire truck, that will be there. I think kids are going to absolutely love that. But there's also going to be, 400 Corvettes filling the Lumber Exchange parking ramp. So if you know the CNA building or right next to 8th and Rail Road District, that's kind of where all this activity will be next Wednesday evening. It starts at 5 o'clock. Food trucks, live music, local vendors, Touch a Truck for Kids, some awards for the Corvettes. It's free. And just one of those nights that remind you what summer in downtown is all about.
0: Well, and you've got things like a local chalk artist. I didn't know we had such a thing.
1: Yes, we sure do. Yeah, they make some pretty incredible murals. So just getting us back to this weekend, today, tomorrow, and Sunday, of course, we've got Amped. That is one of our events. So it's street musicians, essentially, free lunchtime music series. We really put them by the patios in downtown. It's presented this year by Xcel Energy. So you'll find those live performances at the Steel District, by the diner in Chirapa Place. So a lot of really cool opportunities there all weekend long. Also today, like you were saying, the Chalk Project, we're doing something called a traffic calming demonstration right outside the Great Outdoor Store as you come off of the 10th Street Viaduct. I think a lot of people hear the word traffic calming and have no clue what I'm saying, but it's pretty simple. It's really about naturally encouraging people to slow down, pay attention, and just create a safer environment for both cars and people so that we can enjoy those patios and enjoy shopping in downtown. So we are filling that calming project. We've blocked off a couple of parking spaces, and we've hired a couple of artists to do some chalk murals. They're really 3D kind of murals, and so as you're walking up to them, it looks like it's kind of popping up off the sidewalk. We'd love the community to be involved in that and to participate. There'll be chalk for other people to use as well, and there's also food trucks there and some other activities over on 10th Street, again, right outside of the Great Outdoor Store. So as our community continues to discuss the future of that viaduct replacement, DTSF is just interested in building an environment that works for both cars and people, and getting more people to shop in downtown.
0: Concerts downtown. The Elders, Levitt at the Falls. Talk to us.
1: Yes. So much going on at the Levitt. You know, we're in the middle of their 50 free concerts. So tonight, Levitt at the Falls, free concert. The Elders, it's one of America's premier Celtic rock bands. So if you are into Irish music, tonight is your night. Saturday is a full day of that. They have something called the Joy Lab. It's a free family concert on Saturday morning. I believe that typically starts around 10 or 10:30. Get there early. It fills up really fast. It's been incredible. I took my kiddos to this, and they loved it. Saturday evening, they've also got a That Sounds Decent festival. It's wrapping up this couple-week festival at the Levitt, and they have stuff just going on all day tomorrow on Saturday. So, and one more, if I could.
0: Like I could stop you.
1: Yeah, like you could. This one, I think, is just really creative and just weird and something new to downtown Sioux Falls and to Sioux Falls in general. But Pomegranate Market dreamed up something called the Sioux Falls Bike Prom. And so they're encouraging this weekend, bring your friends out, bring your bikes, and wear your prom clothes that you probably have in your closet still that you haven't found a reason to use them or wear them. You get to decorate your bike. You can dress up and just, bring all your friends, your family, and enjoy an evening riding through downtown, being part of a community, something bigger than ourselves, being part of something creative and memorable, and just the joy of being on a bike. So just really wonderfully quirky events that really could only happen and it would only work in a place like downtown. So don't miss that one. I know I'm going to at least come out and see it. I don't know that I'll be on a bike, but it'll be fun to get some photos of.
0: You guys have a website. Please share.
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0: Brandon, appreciate you. We'll talk soon.
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0: Welcome back. We've talked about a lot of activities, a lot of things going on in Sioux Falls. And why not a little sports? Have I got Brian Jamrose with me this morning?
5: Good morning.
0: Well, let's talk about those Canaries. How are they doing?
5: Yeah, birds are, you know, we're holding our own this year. Unfortunately, got bit with a little injury bug and some roster turnover, which happens after a few successful years as far as the roster turnover. But sitting in second place right now in the West, 2.5 games back, so we're 26-23 on the year, so just about at the halfway point of our season. And just, you know, guys are plugging along, and it's been a good first half of the year. We still have 28 home games that we're really excited about in the regular season, so here we go.
0: You know, a trip to the birdcage is about more than just baseball. You got all kinds of promotion. You got all kinds of food. You got the family that gets to just kind of have fun together. Talk to us a little bit about things that people would miss if they didn't come out.
5: Absolutely. Well, you kind of hit it head on, and I think we've been talking for almost 4 years now on and off, and our sentiment hasn't changed. We truly are a organization and a team that has in a ballpark that has something for everyone. Whether it's a company outing, whether it's a birthday party for a family member, just a family outing or friends getting together, from our promotions, which include ticket specials and drink specials, food specials throughout the week. We have what we call our daily deals, which change by the day of the week. We also have our fun promotions throughout the year. For example, coming up, we have our Christmas in July series. You know, we have a Wands and Wizards night coming up for those Harry Potter fans. And we had a Pokemon night about 2 weeks ago. So truly something for everybody. And what you'd be missing out on is some of the best nights that you could have at a ballpark, and just, you know, letting down your hair as parents, as friends, and just getting a chance to hang out, watch a ball game, and enjoy a Sioux Falls summer evening.
0: I'm a numbers guy, and I see that the franchise is the third franchise to win 900 games as members of the American Association. Is that correct?
5: That is correct. Obviously, we're one of the founding members of the league in 1993. So we have been here a while. Obviously, we went through some lean years, as many of our most loyal fans know. But, you know, over the past 3 years, the best part is no team has more wins in the league than us over the past 3 years. And obviously, we're trying to continue that trend here in year four. But a lot of success, a lot of wins, you know, over a long period of time with so many people behind that. So, yes, one of three teams with the over the 900 mark.
0: Well, and the Canaries will be well represented. I'm told at this year's American Association All-Star Game, that is down in Lincoln, Nebraska.
5: Yep, so that's actually next week, midweek. So we'll have great representation from, you know, obviously from our players and our manager. When you play in the championship series, it's from the year before. And so we'll be well represented on coaches, players. You know, just an exciting time to be down there. And actually, the game will be on MLB Network for the first time ever. So, you know, getting some kudos from our league on a national level. Really excited to watch that as well.
0: You know, the Canaries always have the interest. They have a lot of grandparents that love to come out and see that baseball continues the next generation. I think that's a big thing that you guys do, and you do it very well by making it fun for all ages.
5: Yeah, we appreciate that. It is truly something we want to carry on for a long time. And you know, you kind of talk about, you know, what goes on at the stadium. I'm just looking out the window here, and, you know, in a few hours we'll have Lolly Cooler taking place out here for the weekend. And it's a transformation this weekend to a concert and then back for 28 home games the rest of the year. So our staff will be busy. They won't like me very much the next few months, but it's well worth it.
0: Well, as long as the fans like you, as long as the fans eat, as long as the kids want to keep coming back, we got it made.
5: Absolutely.
0: All right. One more thing that we should have included that we didn't.
5: I think the biggest thing is, you know, we understand there's plenty of things to do in Sioux Falls, as we've heard even this morning. But if you get a chance to come out to a Canaries game, if you buy online, you know, 24 hours in advance, you'll save money. We cut ticket prices this year, kind of, you know, and we know discretionary spending is not what it used to be. And we want to be a family-friendly environment, and that means bringing the whole family whenever you can and be affordable and just come out. And we'd love to have you this summer.
0: Brian, appreciate all you do, and appreciated Lisa kind of helping with some of the notes as well. We want to keep the birds doing their best.
5: Absolutely. Thanks for having me this morning.
0: You betcha. Let's turn to Kat Clark. We usually check a little golf. What else, Kat?
6: Yeah, you know, I'm just out here. It's a beautiful morning. I mean, there's no wind in Sioux Falls, so perfect day to golf. And we're hosting the State Am, SDGA State Am, out here at Elmwood. 156 of the best players in the state are going to tackle the championship course today through Sunday. So busy, busy day. Plus, we got couples trivia night out at Prairie Green tonight. So rocking and rolling.
0: And some new things as far as some of the work that was done on the ground, some of the work that was done with the food. Talk to us.
6: Yeah, a lot of projects going on this year. If you've been out to Keene Park, we're giving that place a much-needed facelift, new siding, windows, all that jazz, new paint. So go check that out at Keene Park. Out at Elmwood, we've had some on-course projects, dredge the pond over on 4 to get some better irrigation and things like that. And then obviously the new clubhouse and Legends Lounge and Grill restaurant addition out at Elmwood as well. It's been very, very well received. We've been doing live music on Thursday nights. We had Tara Faber out there rocking the patio last night, so that was great. But the perception's been good. Food's amazing, and the price matches it.
0: The other thing you'd try to do is to keep the generations playing. Might be the seniors, might be the kids. How you doing that?
6: You know, I think we try to keep things fun and light, and that helps a lot. I'm looking through the field of the state AM this year, and I can't believe the number of high school players that are in this field this year of the 156 best players in the state. Just kind of shows that COVID boom and all them kids that got into golf at that time, and now 5-6 years later, they're some of the best players in the state. We've got great junior programs out here at Sioux Falls Golf and with our partners at Sanford. And then, you know, the seniors, they're kind of the ones that are paving the way for that next generation by getting out and playing with those young guys.
0: And having fun with those young guys. Let them know that it's not all about the score. It's about relationships, too.
6: Absolutely. I talk to my son about that all the time. You never know who you're going to meet on a golf course. When you get paired up with someone, it could be your next boss. So treat him as such.
0: You never know, do you? We've done a lot of that together. One more thing that you want to share that's coming up.
6: You know, I just want people to come out and try out the food at Elmwood. If you haven't been out here, take your sweetheart out for a nice dinner and come on out. Check out the menu. Check out the vibes. Got the best patio in town, I believe. It's covered with fans and TV and music out there. So definitely want people to come out here and test out the food and let us know what you think. Tell us if it was good. Tell us if it was horrible. We just kind of want to know the whole thing. And, you know, come check us out at Legends.
0: And I still haven't come out and played any golf with you. I'll try to do that in the next couple of weeks.
6: We got to do both. Let's get it done before the fall, Bill.
0: All right, Kat, appreciate you. When we get back, we'll talk with Sanford Career Opportunities. Looking? We might help you.
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0: You know, we call this show that we do on Friday, Family Friendly Friday. We've been doing it for 14 years. And we have brought all these people together. We've talked topics. We get lots of things for people to think about doing. And we remind people out there, if you see somebody in town, make them feel comfortable. That's what Jesse Schmidt has been telling us for a long time. And we just want to be able to continue to do that. So, you know, just plug yourself in, take your family, and do it. Diana Patterson, Sanford Career Opportunities, joins us this morning. What are you sharing today?
9: Hello, good morning. So today, I want to lift up opportunities that we have for couriers. 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
0: Now, when we talk about this, we're not just talking Sioux Falls. We're talking quite the territory.
9: We do have a big territory. So when you go to the career board, you can filter by location. You can do Sioux Falls or Bismarck or Bemidji, Fargo, all the little towns in between, Marshfield, Wisconsin. It's nice because then you can narrow down your search. You can also search by title of position or even by keyword.
0: We know that with you joining us every Friday that we've got people out there that kind of listen for that. What opportunities are out there? What could I do? How could I help? How can we keep people healthy?
9: So definitely when you go out and look, and maybe you don't see anything, if you go out the following week, we'll have new jobs posted. There are new ones each week. And the best thing to do is, if you're interested, you meet qualifications, go ahead and apply. And then we will send your application and resume to the hiring leader. And then it's up to them. Next step, they would get together with you for either a virtual call, a phone call, or an in-person interview.
0: All right. And if people have questions, they want more information, how do they find you, Diana?
9: They can always go. There is a number that you can call to find out more about the specific position. You'll get connected with a talent advisor, and they can answer your questions.
0: Well, we appreciate all you do. Glad that you and I both get a chance to work together, and hopefully we're plugging people into careers and keeping people healthy at the same time.
9: Absolutely. We appreciate you.
0: All right. We'll talk next week.
9: Thank you. Look forward to it.
0: 10 o'clock hour this morning. We're going to let you hear Governor Larry Roden talking with the lady that won the mayor's race in Sioux Falls by 4 votes. We'll be talking a little bit about that. We're also going to be talking about the Spirit of South Dakota Award. We're going to hear how, as a woman, you could be a winner. We'll see how that all comes together. And Farmers Union, a big story on what's going on in D.C. For now, our time is up. Thank you for yours.
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10: DNA evidence, surveillance video, and a hearsay confession. I'm Chris Foster of Fox News. Today it's a 5-day hearing in Utah for a judge to determine whether there's enough evidence to try Tyler Robinson for Charlie Kirk's murder. Yesterday he heard from Robinson's former roommate about a confession and Robinson saying he wished he hadn't done it. More from Fox's Chandley Painter in Provo, Utah.
11: For the first time inside the courtroom, we were actually able to see images of the alleged murder weapon put up on the screen for all to see inside the courtroom as the prosecution presented another witness to show how they found the weapon in the woods near the campus where Tyler Robinson allegedly tried to hide it and tried to come back and retrieve it later. They showed those photos. They showed it wrapped in the towel that we know eventually his DNA was found on that towel. We know that the DNA was found on the trigger of that weapon. We also know that with the weapon, they found 4 shell casings.
10: Defense attorneys are questioning the reliability of the evidence. President Trump tells the New York Post if he's assassinated by Iran, he's left instructions to bomb them like never before. He says on True Social, meantime, Iran has asked to continue talks, and we agree, but in no uncertain terms, the ceasefire is over. And Fox confirms the Qatari negotiators are in Iran.
12: Talks do continue after those 2 days of clashes, and we have oil prices stabilizing, although gas prices did jump another 4 cents overnight, $3.88 the gallon nationwide this morning. Kepler says official crossings at the Strait of Hormuz, they slowed, just 22 vessels crossing yesterday. Some oil is hitting the market. And the International Energy Agency, in a report this morning, total Gulf oil exports, including volumes bypassing the strait, surged by 6.5 million barrels a day in June.
10: Fox's Lauren Simonetti. The president also says because Congress hasn't passed the SAVE Act's new voting laws, he won't be signing a bipartisan housing bill, but doesn't mention a veto. And without one, the bill becomes law automatically tonight, the end of a 10-day window. 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
16: From the Kello.com News Center, I'm Tom Rooney. Christine Erickson says she's ready to be sworn in as the new mayor of Sioux Falls a week from today. She was declared the winner after a recount was completed last night by just 4 votes over Jamie Smith. Smith says he's not ready to concede yet and is weighing his options on a legal challenge. The dominoes keep crashing down on a crooked drug trafficking organization. Those words from U.S. Attorney Ron Parsons as an Arizona man was convicted of distributing meth and fentanyl in Sioux Falls during a trial this week. 58-year-old John Roth of Glendale, Arizona, faces up to life in prison and $20 million in fines. An elderly Sioux Falls person who fell victim to an online scam has lost about $200,000 in the past month. Police Information Officer Aaron Benson says this scam has a new wrinkle. In this case, which started as a computer repair scam, the victim was actually given a script on what to tell bank tellers if questioned about making large wire transfers.
17: There were several large wire transfers that were being completed, and the victim told the teller that they were doing some home remodeling, which was the reason for why they were making these large wire transfers.
16: Sergeant Benson says detectives are following up on some leads in the case, but believes it will be very difficult to recover any money that was wired. A Pierre woman has pleaded guilty to defrauding South Dakota's Medicaid program. 49-year-old Sharon Munson admitted to taking $588,000 in state and federal funds as the owner of At Home Nursing in Pierre. She has agreed to pay restitution of $500,000. Munson faces up to 15 years in prison. And Iowa flags will fly at half-staff today in honor of U.S. Air Force Major Brad Hovey. He was a pilot at Edwards Air Force Base in California. Hovey was killed last month when a B-52 crashed during a test mission. From the Kello.com News Center, I'm Tom Rooney.
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19: Partly cloudy skies today in the Sioux Falls area. Our high of 88, south wind at 5 to 15. For this evening, an isolated thunderstorm possible, but most of us dry, low at 66. And for tomorrow, heating up to 91 in the afternoon. Hotter weather Sunday, 94, 96 Monday, 97 Tuesday. From the Storm Center at Kelloland TV, I'm Brian Karstens.
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20: This old house once knew my children. 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This old house once rang.

0: Ha! I'm Bill Zortman, and welcome to our family-friendly Friday. This is the agribusiness part of the show, show 5264 in our original It's Your Business series. The Ag Business Show was originated about a decade ago, as we heard from our loyal listeners about the importance of having, for them, an agribusiness show of their own. Why not? Ag is the number one industry in South Dakota and neighbors. I've had a chance to do a lot of things for South Dakota. Agriculture, having grown up on a farm, is one of them. I even won a national award for what we do in agriculture. They gave it to me in Phoenix, Arizona. In fact, the people that presented me that award are joining us in this hour. The 9 to 10 o'clock business hour, 10 to 11 agribusiness hour. And one of the things that we did do this morning, I don't think anybody else has put them together yet, but we had the governor with us. He wanted to talk about Paul Tenhagen, but there's another mayor that's now in place, and that is the gal that won by 4 votes. This is a part of the segment that we did just an hour ago. Governor, good morning.
1: Good morning, Bill. How are you doing?
0: I'm doing fine. I know that Mayor Paul Tenhagen has been a friend with you for a long time. We're actually going to introduce you as well to Christine Erickson in a couple of minutes and let you talk with her. But let's talk a little bit about you and Paul and, you know, what Paul's going to do.
1: Okay. Yeah. Well, I was very honored to have his endorsement, and I was his words kind of standing there almost made my eyes sweat, because it was kind of a special moment to think back on. You know, he became mayor of Sioux Falls same year I became lieutenant governor, I believe, and so there was a lot of history there. You know, the work we went through, the COVID crisis. And so we had rode the river together in a lot of ways through a lot of that stuff. And I had gained a lot of respect for him. And obviously, I think he felt the same way. And so it was, I was honored to have his endorsement.
0: Well, when the mayor clears waivers with the city of Sioux Falls, should he continue thinking politics, or what would you suggest? Because he's done such a fabulous job.
1: As far as what he does,
0: yes.
1: What his next move is? You know, I wouldn't even venture to guess. Obviously, he's a very talented man and has developed a reputation for getting things done. I think the world is his oyster. I look forward to seeing what direction he goes.
0: Well, and we have the lady that was just elected mayor. She didn't win by 2 votes. She won by 4 votes. Christine Erickson, say hello to the governor.
2: Hello. Good morning, Governor. Good to hear you again. And we were just together a couple nights ago watching some USA soccer together. So
1: yeah,
2: great to be on your show.
1: That was a great event.
0: Yeah. So when you look at the fact that she is not a Paul Tenhagen, doesn't want to be, she wants to be a Christine Erickson, but she's had kind of an interesting walk just getting to that mayor's chair. What do you think, Christine? Was it what you thought it would be?
2: You know, it's funny that you asked that. My fiance Jason and I were just talking about that, and he's like, is this what you thought it would be? And leading up to June 23rd, I said, yeah, this is what I expected. And then June 23rd threw a curveball, and it was different. But look, we won 3 times now. I intend to be the next mayor of Sioux Falls, and I can't wait to get to work.
0: So when you hear her talk with the energy that she has, you've got a lot of energy as well, Governor. You've done a lot for the state, and you have some more things that you'd like to get done. You just have to make sure what happens.
1: Yeah, well, you know, it makes me smile when I hear Christine talk, because I look forward to her taking the reins as mayor in Sioux Falls, because I've worked with her on a few issues as well in the past, and and some pretty significant things, you know, even some ballot measures in Sioux Falls that kind of set the city up for, you know, future ventures. And she reminds me a lot of another gal that I worked with one time, that she is tough and she's smart. And, I always said, I used a description of a former workmate of mine. I'll say it about Christine, that she's tougher than a Waffle House steak. I think that applies.
0: Is the syrup on the steak or the the waffle?
1: I wouldn't comment on syrup or sweetness.
0: You know, both of you, as you've seen the close races that we've had this year, there are a lot of people that always say, why should I vote? Christine, is there maybe four reasons people should vote?
2: Oh, my gosh, there's so many reasons. And, you know, what's been really fun is the people coming out of the woodwork saying, gosh, I was golfing all day. I was going home for dinner, and I thought, oh, shoot, I need to go vote. And hearing those stories were, I mean, it's awesome. But it's such an important thing. It is a civic duty. We should be voting like it's also our job. You just have to get out and vote. And, you know, winning by four is, look, a win's a win. I'm celebrating and I'm excited to get to work. And so at the end of the day, it's a great lesson for others that your voice does matter and it does count.
0: So as we talk about that, Governor, the fact that we have, you know, just days ahead, we don't know what else is going to happen. From your side, people voting, people taking part in our process, they need to roll their sleeves up and make it happen.
1: Yeah, absolutely. You know, we I've been extremely encouraged by the feedback I've gotten, and so I'm extremely enthusiastic and encouraged. But on the other hand, you know, I think Christine's race is the classic example of, you know, complacency, that we need to make sure that we, like Christine said, our civic duty. I think voting should be considered a responsibility of ours, to get out and vote, make the effort, and have your voice heard, because we can't take anything for granted. We're going to continue to campaign like we're 5 points behind right up to the finish line, but that's the biggest concern, is getting people out to vote.
0: The governor, Larry Roden, the mayor-elect, Christine Erickson, appreciate the two of you coming on with us this morning. We'll be following along. And remember, you can always call us. Be happy to talk to you on our show.
2: I love it. Thanks for the invite, Bill. And good to talk to you as well, Governor.
0: Oh, my goodness. Putting those two together, he really has talked a lot about Paul Tenhagen. And, of course, he's still in a race himself to win. But for the most part, it was nice to have them with us. And we've got a lot more to talk about this morning. One of those is a big, big ag story out of the nation's capital. And we're going to have Rob LaRue, president of the National Farmers Union, joining us. He'll talk to us and fill us in.

0: It's voting time in South Dakota, and conservative Republicans get to choose our next governor. Will we pick another career politician who'll give us the same old excuses? Or will we shake up the status quo with an outsider businessman who's actually created jobs and balanced budgets? If you like Donald Trump's fight, you'll love Toby Doden's grit. Here's Toby Doden.
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0: The conservative outsider who's ready to fight. 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
4: Welcome back. We still have Rob LaRue, National Farmers Union President, going to join us, but we've got Nolan Clark with us, Plains Commerce. Good morning, Nolan.
5: Good morning, Bill. How are we doing, sir?
4: We're doing fine. And one of the things that you guys do, because you're out at all these farmer events, you have people that are coming in your banks all across the region. You give them a chance to say, hey, we need some help. And you can say, this is how we'll do it.
5: Yeah, you know, that's a very accurate statement there. What I would say to that is, while we're out and about, we are always wanting to talk to anyone, whether it's someone that currently works with us, maybe is interested, or honestly, maybe somebody that really doesn't know anything about us. We find that to be the best opportunity to stop, have a conversation, really try to understand what it is maybe they're looking for, or maybe, you know, what some of their current concerns are with their current bank. And then we can kind of have that conversation of why we're different than them. You know, we're not someone that tries to, you know, downplay another bank or another institution. What we like to do is find out maybe what are some of those pain points that they currently have, and then have a conversation on what we do differently. So that way they understand coming in what it is that we really are about, because we want everyone to be as comfortable as possible having a conversation with us.
4: You got some farm shows coming up. You're going to be out there with those little golf carts, no golf clubs on the cart. But for the most part, you're going to have people out there wanting some help, whether it be in business or in agriculture. Maybe they're a newly married couple or one that's been married for 60 years. You just want people to say what they need.
5: Yeah, you know, yes, we will be over in Mitchell with the golf carts. Yeah, unfortunately, no golf clubs at that time. But, you know, there's still plenty of summer left. But what I'd say there is, yeah, you know, we're going to be at Ag Appreciation Day here in Sioux Falls on the 5th of August as well. You know, and what I would just say is for anyone that sees us out and about, you know, it doesn't matter if they're ag-based primarily or if they are commercial, if they're, you know, just had their first child, if they're looking for a bigger home, all those different things, looking at retirement, maybe into retirement and wanting just to make sure they're in a good position. All those different options that, you know, people are going through, don't be afraid to stop us and have a conversation. While all of our ag team is pretty well-rounded in having a lot of those conversations, our main goal is to give a really good benefit to each person. And if we don't know an answer, we're not going to sit there and try to give you an answer we're not sure about. We're going to do the research, or we're going to find the person in our bank that knows those answers, and we're going to connect you with them. So what I'd just say is anyone at any stage in life, really, our bank is able to handle all of it. And we want to just have as many conversations with people as possible, because we have found that as long as we can just get people on the phone at least, you know, they have found we

0: have a really good success rate because we have a great team here with our community bank of values.
1: All right. People out there today saying, how do I find this guy? Where's he going to be? At least give him a phone number.
0: They can reach me directly at 605-681-2234. Otherwise, if you just go to plainscommerce.com, you can go to our bankers tab, and all of our bankers, including myself, have all their account or all their contact information right there online.
1: We appreciate you. We'll talk soon.
0: Thank you, Bill.
1: National Farmers Union celebrated a settlement by the Federal Trade Commission and Attorney Generals in Illinois, Arizona, Michigan, Minnesota, and Wisconsin, resolving a lawsuit against Deere and Company over restrictions on farm equipment repair. Have I got Rob LaRue, President of Farmers Union, with us today?
2: Good to be with you, Bill.
1: Tell us about this. Why is it important?
2: Oh, we've been working on this for so long, Bill, and it feels like, you know, you keep fighting and keep fighting for some resolution. And we might move just a little bit down the field, you know, make a little bit of progress or even take a step backwards. But this recent settlement by the Federal Trade Commission, who is the federal agency that helps enforce things like antitrust issues, and certainly in this case, kind of monopoly power like John Deere, can make sure that they're being fair in the marketplace. Farmers have been talking about the limits on right to repair, not only for self-repair and the lengthy time and cost that they incur as a result of not being able to do right to repair, or their limitations on even getting independent repair. And in spite of some kind of small advances over the years, it wasn't until this settlement that we have some real teeth in this decision, and I think that the agreement that now the government and John Deere have in this can give farmers at least a little bit of hope that we truly have an agreement that we can live with. At this point, John Deere has committed to making sure that they give the same tools that John Deere dealers currently have, make sure that farmers have access to that, so that they can repair their own equipment, and that independent repair facilities also do that. There are some limitations with the bill, but this is a huge win, and I would argue this is a win that is very much in the hands of farmers. It is Farmers Union that first filed a complaint with the Federal Trade Commission a few years ago, and the Federal Trade Commission did an investigation. They thought there were some real problems with John Deere. And just before the end of President Biden's administration, they took them to court. They filed a lawsuit against John Deere. What I think is amazing in this is the way that this country should work, and that is when you have an issue that's so important, when you have a change in government, that issue should continue. And we were so glad that the Trump administration kept this lawsuit going and have now come to a resolution that I think is really positive for farmers out there.
1: And I see that you're going to keep fighting for a permanent nationwide right to repair law that guarantees farmers fair and lasting access to tools, parts, information. Just keep it running, Rob.
2: Absolutely. Right now, the settlement deals only with John Deere, and only kind of within a little bit of a finite situation. It's huge, and it's a big deal. But right now, you know, we will be continuing the fight to make sure that this applies across all farm equipment and that everybody in the U.S. Has what we should all have, the freedom to repair our own equipment.
1: Well, and we'll talk more on the South Dakota Farmers Union show on Tuesday. I'll bet there'll be some more things that'll be said. We'll just have to relay.
2: No kidding. It'll be good to be with you, Bill.
1: All right, Rob, we appreciate you. And by the way, thanks for that award that I got, that national award a couple of years ago from you guys. Makes me work just a little harder.
2: Bill, our appreciation is thank you with you and broadcasters everywhere for getting messages out to farmers in rural communities. Thank you, Bill.
1: We're going to keep working. This is a Farmers Union show, advance, and it's also what we do each day for agribusiness in South Dakota.
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1: 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The USDA has accepted over 2 million acres into the 2026 Conservation Reserve Program. Details after the break.
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1: The USDA has accepted 2.2 million acres into the 2026 Conservation Reserve Program. Providing farmers and landowners with conservation payments while protecting soil, water, and wildlife habitat. The program was highly competitive with producers offering nearly 2.5 million acres for enrollment. Because CRP is capped at 27 million acres nationwide, not every offer could be accepted. More than 982,000 acres set to expire on September 30th were re-enrolled, while producers also offered 1.5 million acres of land. Nebraska, Colorado, and South Dakota led the nation in accepted acres. The United States Cattlemen's Association is urging the U.S. Trade Representative to impose tougher tariffs on Brazilian beef, arguing imports give Brazil an unfair advantage over American cattle producers. Testifying before USTR, USCA called for an additional 25% tariff on all Brazilian bovine products, including beef cuts, trim, and edible offal. The group also asked officials to reject exemptions that could allow products to be relabeled and to require verified improvements in Brazil's environmental and labor practices before any tariffs are lifted. With your Ag News, I'm Farm and Ranch Director Sarah Heinrich for the Growing Harvest Ag Network.
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5: Partly cloudy skies today. Our high temperature at 88 with a south wind at 5 to 15. An isolated thunderstorm in the region tonight, otherwise partly cloudy, low 66. And then tomorrow, heating up in the afternoon, a high of 91. Looks like we'll be back in the low to mid-90s on Sunday. From the Storm Center at Kettleland TV, I'm meteorologist Brian Karstens.
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6: Welcome back. It's your agribusiness. And this is show number 5,264. When we first decided to do this show as part of the business show as well, two shows a day, this became very popular, with agriculture being the number one industry in South Dakota and certainly with neighboring states. Have I got our commodity guy out there this morning? Have I got Matt Swenson?
7: Yeah, I'm here. I got the numbers for you.
6: Are they good, bad, or indifferent?
7: Well, everybody's different.
6: Some
7: people like it up, some people like it down. So corn's up 2¾ at 3434¼. Beans are up 8 cents at 1186. Wheat price is up 27 cents at 646¾. Hog price up 37 cents at 98.52. Cattle down $1.60. Feeders down $3.35 today. Crude down 82 cents at $71. Stock market's up 14 in the S&P, at 120 higher in the Dow, 51 higher in the Nasdaq. Gold market's down $29, silver's down 57 cents, and Bitcoin's up 800. It's at 64,500, and there you have it for your Friday.
6: All right, people want numbers early morning, later in the day. Can they get them?
7: Yeah, absolutely. Give us a call at 605-335-5570.
6: All right. We'll talk to you next week.
7: All right. Thanks.
6: You know, one of the things that we've been able to do is not only do the markets and tie in with the Farm Bureau, Farmers Union, all of these organizations, but we were able to work with some farm boys from South Dakota that were out and about trying to get some scholarships. Scholarships for those to go get some agriculture background. Zach joins us this morning. He is the nephew of one of those that's heard nationwide every day. Zach Hefty joins us. Of course, we've been talking about scholarships. What was it, 203 that you guys did this year?
8: Yeah, we gave away 203 scholarships to high school kids going to a college, two-year, four-year, whatever, and then also college students that are already in school. Just trying to give back to them, teach them a little bit about agronomy, and then help them out with their school.
6: You have some events coming up. Share with us.
8: Yeah, we have our biggest event. We call it Agriculture's Greatest One-Day Event. One day, the Ag PhD Field Day on July 30th. It's an all-free event. Free food, free parking, free entertainment. Everything's free there, and there's things for the whole family. But the whole goal of it is to say thank you for watching or listening to Ag PhD. And also, what happens there is a lot of interaction with great farmers from all throughout the country. We're expecting over 10,000 people to be there. 10,000 farmers, let me say that. And it's all centered around education and agronomy. So we have plots growing, our research plots that we do. We'll take you through all of those plots. And then there's a bunch of educational sessions with high-yield growers and just people and experts in the industry throughout the day as well.
6: All right. So the date on that again is what?
8: It's July 30th, and it starts bright and early, 7 a.m. It's really nice in South Dakota in the early morning like that. So it's from 7 a.m. to 4 p.m., full day packed with so much stuff. And there's even a kid zone, too. So if you have kids, you can bring those, too, and they'll have a great time as well.
6: Did it surprise you a little bit, all of the people that wanted the scholarships and those neighboring states that were like, well, if they can do it in South Dakota, we could certainly do that?
8: Yeah, it was a great feeling just knowing that there's people from all over that were at our farm for that event, from all neighboring states, all trying to better themselves in agronomy and also wanting a scholarship for school. And so they're coming from all over. And now they want that to be in their area, too. They don't want to have to travel as far, you know. They want to have some great event near them.
6: What have you learned from Darren? All the things that he does in broadcasting, all he does for agriculture.
8: What I've learned from Darren, there's a lot of things that I've learned from him. But he's very optimistic, and he's very wanting to dive in deeper on what's going on. So whether it's broadcasting or agronomy in the field, he wants to go out there and he wants to learn more about it constantly, and he wants to help out the next generation and help out as many farmers as he can with whatever he's doing. So that plays into what he's doing on the agronomy side, out in the field learning, and then taking it over to broadcasting and just letting others know what's happening out in the field, what he's seeing, what he's finding, what's going to help farmers make more money.
6: So that's Darren. What's next for you?
8: What's next for me? Probably some sort of similar path. I really enjoy agronomy, and I really enjoy being able to talk to farmers and just learning. I'm younger. I'm a younger agronomist. I've only been back on the farm for a few years now, and there's so much to learn it, but it's so fun getting to be out there in the field learning about different things and then being able to translate that over onto social media or into Ag PhD and be able to tell other farmers the things that we've learned and things that are making us more money and things that aren't, so then they don't make the same mistakes that we do.
6: Is there a place that people can go to see who the winners were? Do you have them listed online? Do you have them lined up down in Main Street someplace? What?
8: No, I don't think we have the specific names listed online, but I think that they have some pictures of them around. I'm not exactly sure where they're at. I don't know if their names are definitely not listed out, but what we are excited to let you know, Bill, is we're doing two of them next year. We're doing one in North Dakota and near Hillsboro, and then another one at our farm site in Baltic, South Dakota. So now we're doubling what we're doing, and we're doing two next year.
6: Well, we appreciate all you're doing. Don't be a stranger. Anything that we can do to push agriculture, whether it's somebody that's a teenager or somebody that's a grandpa, we want to do it.
8: Yeah, that's awesome. We really appreciate it, Bill, and thanks so much for having me on.
6: Well, we're going to go from there to Jerry Idy. Jerry, are you with us today? Oh, we're not going to have Jerry. We're going to have Tara. Is that right?
9: We're going to have Sarah.
6: Sarah. Well, it was close to Sarah. All right, Sarah, you're out of Gettysburg. Is that correct?
10: Yes, Gettysburg School District. I'm the ag teacher and FSA advisor here.
6: All right, talk to us a little bit about being the teacher and what the students are learning. Are they learning the importance of agriculture and that it is the number one industry in South Dakota?
10: Oh, yes. So I've been teaching in Gettysburg. I'm starting my fourth year and my seventh year overall, and kind of designed the program so that it was from, I have them as young as sixth grade to when they graduate as seniors. So each year they get a little bit something different. The first year they're learning about South Dakota history and agriculture, how our history helps develop our agriculture over time, how much it means to our state. Seventh grade year is the first year they get to do FFA, so they learn about FFA that year. Their eighth grade year, they learn about American agriculture and kind of see what agriculture looks like outside of their state, because in our small town, not a lot of kids travel outside of South Dakota, or if they do, a lot of the times they're going to like secluded areas like resorts or something, so they don't see the agriculture outside of our state. After that, we get into like more what people would recognize as normal classes like natural resources, animal science, plant science, and then the last 2 years we have a lot of boys and girls that are going to tech school, so I offer just shop classes their junior and senior year.
6: You know, we've had a chance to talk to a National Farmers Union president on the show today. We've talked to the governor today. We've talked to a lot of people that are making a difference in agriculture. And Jerry Idy has done a fabulous job with what she does for our young people. How did she engage you to do the best you could be?
10: Well, when I first started teaching, she was really great at reaching out and letting me know. I started the program up at Edmond Central School District, and that took, for a first-year teacher starting a program from the ground, having her support and state staff support and ag teachers around me was really important. I've taught two of Jerry's kids, and one of her daughters, her daughter just graduated this last spring, so it was kind of cool to see Jerry in a professional standpoint, and also as a parent, one of the children I got to teach.
6: So where do you go from here?
10: For teaching?
6: Wherever you want to go. I mean, that's going to be the direction. You're going to keep teaching? You're going to keep pushing agriculture? What else are you going to do?
10: Oh, yeah. Well, the last 2 years, I was a national teacher ambassador for National FFA, and that was a lot of fun. With the stuff that we have going on here at the school, we have a 33-acre crop plot. We have 50 pigs that we take care of during the summer. We're starting up a few other projects with chickens and rabbits. And we're finishing up a football shed for the football team. So I kind of decided to take a step back from being a national teacher ambassador for FFA. There are two other national teacher ambassadors. That's Anna Marie and Megan. So Anna Marie teaches up in Langford, and Megan teaches in Sturgis. So they just got back about a week ago from their training in Indianapolis. About a week-long training where National FFA shows them all the resources that they make for ag teachers to use during the year. So, for example, there's a chapter officer. manual that they created. So these are resources ag teachers can literally just download from the National FSA website and use in their classrooms. So they train them in Indianapolis how to use the resources and then how to develop workshops to get these resources out to teachers from around the nation.
6: You're a good enough teacher, I'd have brought you an apple.
10: Well, thank you.
6: And I appreciate how you do it, and I appreciate the fact that with agriculture the number one industry, we're treating it that way. Thank you, thank you, thank you.
10: Thank you.
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6: We've got quite the event coming up, and this morning, Marilyn, if you will, you know, you got an easy last name, H-O-Y-T, but the rest of it has me a little confused. Tell me about this 40th annual anniversary of the Spirit of Dakota Award.
20: Well, Bill, we are excited and here to be planning for this. 40 years ago, we were fortunate enough to have a sculpture by our South Dakota laureate, Dale Lamphere from Sturgis, South Dakota, erect a statue in Hewitt named the Spirit of Dakota. This statue was purchased by the city of Huron. The crossroads was just being built, and if you can believe it, they had some remaining money after the construction, and they talked the city of Huron into purchasing this sculpture from Dale Lamphere to stand out in front of the crossroads. And then the idea came that this would be a perfect symbol and inspiration to honor our South Dakota women. And thus the Spirit of Dakota Award was born. And so 40 years ago, we presented the first award to a lady from Miller, South Dakota, for her strength of courage, her leadership qualities, her community commitment, and just all of those things that pioneer women, a woman, emits.
6: So as we talk about the pioneer women, you know, for the most part, we still have women that are cutting new grounds, new frontiers today.
20: We certainly do. And I think that because this award has endured for, or I should say lasted for 40 years, it simply gives a credibility that, as you said, we still have women that emit this spirit and are breaking new ground, yes.
6: Well, let's talk a little bit about the deadline for nominations, what they need to do. And I understand there's even a banquet coming up in October.
20: That is correct. The Spirit of Dakota Award Banquet is always held on the first Saturday of October. And along with the banquet, we have a welcoming tea out in the country for these ladies, kind of out in the country, the pioneer spirit type thing. And so they have a welcoming tea. Following that, we have an art show that is held there at the crossroads, at the event center, I guess I should say. And then we have our banquet that is held then that evening, yes.
6: Isn't it unique that the year that we celebrate 250 years, that we're going to celebrate the 40th anniversary of the Spirit of Dakota Award?
20: Yes, I think that's kind of ironic, and what a nice correlation between those two things, the pioneer spirit and our country beginning. Yes, very, very symbolic.
6: So for people that are out there, they may be dads, they may be granddads, they may be husbands, they may be kids. What do they need to do to nominate a South Dakota woman?
20: Okay, in order to, first of all, I'll say the nomination deadline is August 1, which is about, I believe, 3 weeks from now. And if you would like to nominate a daughter, a wife, a coworker, a woman in your community that you know, you need to go to the Spirit of Dakota website, which is spiritofdakota.org. Or if you don't like to use your computer, then you can call our Huron Area Chamber of Commerce, and it has a very easy number, 605-352-0000. And they would be happy to send you out a nomination form.
6: Now, being that we've been doing this for a number of years, who won last year? Who was our winner?
20: Our winner last year was Danelle, I have to think of what her last name is here. I just had it. Danelle Backlund from Mitchell, South Dakota. And as long as we're talking about winners, while I was waiting for you to call, I just looked up. And our winners represent over 25 different towns and cities in our state. And so and this truly is a statewide event, also in the fact that the winner is chosen by a statewide committee. Our chairman is from Mitchell, South Dakota. The First Lady serves on the selection commission. And we have, like I said, ladies from all over the state. There are 10 of them that are on the selection commission.
6: So if you had to give, and I like to play with numbers a little bit, okay? So I'm going to make you work this morning. How many entries do you think we will get, and what do you think the average age of the women nominated will be?
20: Oh, that's a really good question. Well, I'm hoping that we get, as far as the number of nominations, I would say between 15 and 20 is what I think. That's normally what it takes. It's an effort. It always takes an effort to write a nomination, as you probably know. And so I say that. And the other thing that has happened over the years, when we first started, the ladies that have been nominated were generally older. Now we are seeing the younger generation nominating people. So the age has kind of decreased, although there's still, it's become quite a range now as far as age is concerned. But there is no age limit. You do need to be a resident of South Dakota You don't have to be born in South Dakota, but at least you have to be living in South Dakota.
6: Well, we appreciate...
20: I gave you any numbers there or not, but that's kind of what I'm thinking.
6: Well, we're going to talk again, if you don't mind, between now and that deadline, and let's see what we can do, and maybe even bring on one of the winners from the past.
20: Okay, that would be great. That would be wonderful. So, enjoyed talking with you, Bill, and if you have any other comments or questions, please feel free to give me a call.
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6: One more stop before we close for the week. Ala, are you with me this morning?
26: Yes, good morning, Bill.
6: All the news that you're seeing around the world, where are we at? What do you see? How does your family feel?
26: It's been a tough week, I can say that, watching, you know, some other bombing intensify across the world. And then in Ukraine, we have seen a lot of attacks on civilians. Again, a lot of them were in my own hometown, so it hits a little bit different when you watch those videos and reports and news and you recognize the areas and you try to check in with your loved ones. So that's definitely hitting hard, and it just affects how you feel about what you're doing here, and you have the guilt of being safe and being able to just enjoy your daily work, your daily chores outside without worrying about that. The reason that Ukraine has seen more bombing, or more of them, I guess, have landed in civilian areas is because Ukraine is struggling to defend some of those attacks and is again asking for support from other countries.
6: One of the things that we have shared through the years with you is how hardworking those people are from your country, and the fact that they were very tickled to get to South Dakota.
26: Absolutely. I think it comes with just the culture that we grew up in, that through your work, you show who you are. Through your work, you show that you care. So when they come in here and they do feel safe and cared for, and they're realizing that they're using our resources here in the state, the only way that Ukrainians know, or one of the best ways Ukrainians know how to pay respects and thank the country and the communities that they're in is working hard. Ukrainians are reaching out to me to get help with navigating immigration system and making sure their work authorizations don't expire so they can provide for their family. But it's been a very long time since a Ukrainian reached out to me looking for work because they are all busy and they are devoted to the employers that took a chance on them when they first got to the country.
6: Having traveled around the state with the chambers, with what I was hearing, we need these kind of workers. They're South Dakota-like. They're special. And when you hear that, and I know you've heard some of that conversation as well, it makes you happy that you are here and you're safe.
26: Absolutely, and it makes me proud to be a Ukrainian. Never at any point getting more Ukrainians in South Dakota made me hide that I'm an immigrant. I'm more proud of it now than I've ever been, between our people, Ukrainian people showing their best side here in South Dakota and the Ukrainian people that are still in Ukraine fighting for the freedom of their country and maybe even of the Europe and the world has just made me that much more proud to show where I'm from.
6: We know how tough it is for you to talk about it. We appreciate you sharing with our audience. But you had a message there. They care. We care. We can work together. Ala,
26: absolutely.
6: Thank you. We'll talk soon.
26: Thank you.

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0: Welcome back in here to Clay and Buck. I asked for this. I always love we can rely on the expertise, the general audience expertise that you all bring. Here is Ryan from California. This is D on the Talkbacks. He's a McDonald's franchisee. Let's hear from him.
14: Hey, guys. I'm a McDonald's franchisee here in the lovely state of confusion. Because of our lovely California labor costs, the days of seeing half a mil profit per store are long gone, not to mention the rest of the headaches and costs that we deal with here in California.
0: Oh, I totally believe that in California. That may be a little specific. I feel like we could have a franchisee, Clay, call us from Tennessee or Texas and be like, it's great, you know, but that all said, that $20 minimum wage in California, it's shuttered a lot of restaurants.
2: Yeah, it is. It's been, I mean, you know, the new head of, what is it, In-N-Out, like, lives down the street from me now. She relocated from California. You got the East Coast headquarters here in Nashville. 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
17: The National Farmers Union is celebrating the settlement announced by the Federal Trade Commission and attorneys general in Illinois, Arizona, Michigan, Minnesota, and Wisconsin, resolving a lawsuit against Deere & Company over restrictions on farm equipment repair. NFU filed a formal complaint with the FTC in 2022 and has long been at the forefront of the fight for farmers' right to repair. The settlement requires Deere, for the next 10 years and under the supervision of the FTC and the participating states, to provide farmers and independent repair providers with the same repair resources currently available only to Deere's authorized dealers. Deere is also barred from discriminating or retaliating against customers who choose to repair their own equipment. And we'll be back with more ag news right after this.
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17: Runoff into the Missouri River Basin remains well below normal, prompting the U.S. Army Corps of Engineers to shorten this year's navigation season. June runoff above Sioux City, Iowa, totaled 2.9 million acre feet, just 52% of average. The Corps now forecasts 2026 runoff at 15.5 million acre feet, or 60% of normal, as dry conditions and below average mountain snowpack continue across the basin. Mountain snowpack peaked much earlier than normal this year and completely melted by the end of June, said John Remus, chief of the Corps' Missouri River Basin Water Management Division, adding dry conditions are expected to continue in July. Because of lower water supplies, navigation flow support will end November 15th, about 2 weeks earlier than a normal season. The Corps also says winter releases from Gavin's Point Dam will likely be reduced to the minimum rate if dry conditions persist. With a look at your top ag news headlines from across the region, I'm Farm and Ranch Director Sarah Heinrich for the Growing Harvest Ag Network. 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Once again, I'm Sarah Heinrich for the Growing Harvest Ag Network.
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0: candidates that you pick, given that they're newcomers?
1: I mean, we have a formal vetting process the candidates go through. You know, no vetting process is going to always catch everything, but we take the vet seriously. I think it's incoherent to believe that, you know, how many think pieces have been written about how do we win back angry young men, and we have someone who was one of them and who made it out the other side, who's uniquely equipped to bring them back into our fold. And the idea that we should dismiss them, or that's disqualifying, I think, is, you know, that doesn't quite make sense with what we talk about who we want to be as a party and how we want to expand our coalition.
2: I'm dumbfounded.
3: I was going to say you look
2: 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Does anybody speak normal? Anybody.
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2: 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You'll get the vocal fry vote. It's a very small
5: 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Jolanda, the five stories we're watching today and more vocal fry straight ahead.
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1: Wheat, corn, and soybean futures in positive territory on Friday. USDA came out with its latest world ag supply demand estimates with rising use and supply falling. Corn ending stocks down by 170 million bushels to 1.8 billion compared to a month ago. Corn futures, July up 10 and a quarter at 438, December at 461, up 9. Soybeans, November up 9 and a quarter, 1190 and three quarters. Minneapolis spring wheat, September up 13 and a half, 652 and a half. Live cattle, August contract, near unchanged, down a nickel at 235.20. Feeder cattle, August, down $1.55 at 354.60. August lean hogs, 85 higher at $99 even. I'm Rusty Halverson for the Growing Harvest Ag Network.
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10: Temperatures are going to be back to above average this afternoon as highs get to near 88 with south winds staying light at 5 to 15 miles per hour. Our skies will be partly cloudy, but by later this afternoon and evening, there is going to be a slight chance for showers and thunderstorms before dry skies return overnight. From the Killaland Live Doppler HD Storm Center, I'm meteorologist Jalen Borsett.
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14: The Markley, Van Camp, and Robbins Show. Jamie Markley, David Van Camp, Scott Robbins. Okay, so in Maine, they're trying to figure out who's going to replace Graham Plattner. That's still a big political story. Mm-hmm. And David, you have audio of a Plattner supporter?
15: Yeah, Troy Jackson is one of the Democrats who wants to run now for Senate in Maine to replace Graham Plattner. But he stood by Plattner in a big way through all the controversies, basically until, well, couldn't anymore. Katie Turr on MS Now. This was uncharacteristically brutal from what I would consider to be friendly fire here.
14: Okay, roll it.
16: Well, let me ask you about Plattner. You supported him. You bragged about being one of the first supporters of him. Why did you stick with him for so long? Why did you stick with him after the Nazi tattoo? Why did you stick with him after the New York Times article and the aggressive women stuff? Stick with him after the Reddit posts that were arguably racist and sexist. I know he denies the sexual misconduct allegations, but why did you stay with him for so long?
17: Well, the Nazi tattoo and the Reddit posts, I mean, you know, I didn't know. I mean, I haven't even ever been on Reddit, but, you know, when people talked about those things, and he turned around and said, you know, that these were times whenever they were dark for him and, you know, he'd grown and all this stuff. I mean, they were, you know, a different time period for him. And I understood, you know, that people can change.
14: No.
15: I love that some of those posts were, they keep saying, well, he was an angry young man. Some of those posts, he was 36.
14: I know.
15: Like,
14: yeah.
15: Give me a freaking break, man.
14: And this is the guy that calls himself the truck driving progressive?
15: Yeah.
14: Okay. They're really trying hard to brand themselves working class, aren't they?
15: They really are.
14: I got a beard, see, and I drive a truck. Yes, you can trust me, I'm working class. Because that's all it takes, apparently.
18: They don't know anyone like that.
14: Doesn't
18: I mean, they
14: seem
18: don't
14: like
18: know,
14: it.
18: They don't. I mean, look at
14: no.
18: the balls and the pick six.
15: Did you know that the vocal fry guy, the Maraff dude, you know, he's the grandson of the guy who founded Toys R Us?
14: No way.
15: Yeah.
14: Money corrupts, man. You gotta be careful.
18: That's a weird thing.
15: It's just a Snapple Jeez. Fact.
18: So
15: for
18: he's
15: you.
18: Never yeah. actually paid for anything his entire life, probably.
15: Oh, no.
18: No. Nepo baby.
14: No. By the way, I saw one of the worst pieces that I've read in a while, and that's saying something, out of the Washington Post from Monica Hess, and it was titled, What We Really Learned from Graham Plattner's Dropout Video.
18: Oh, come on.
14: I'm like, okay, I just want to get, you know, inside the mind of someone that's going to say, here's what we learned from this. And you go through, you know, part of the piece where it, like, excuses everything. I couldn't believe it. It's like, well, after two former girlfriends accused him of sexual misconduct.
15: Mm-hmm.
14: Misconduct? Woman just said, yeah, he raped me.
18: Right.
14: I guess you can say that's misconduct.
18: We're talking about soft pedaling it, though. Holy cow.
14: Oh, exactly.
18: Very soft words to describe a violent act. Yes.
14: Yes. And it goes through this whole thing of, you know, some questionable posts on social media.
15: Mm-hmm.
14: Questionable?
15: Yeah.
14: It's not questionable. The guy is not a good guy. And you knew all these things.
15: Fantasizing about raping a home intruder, not in a gay way, though, is a way
14: right.
15: to show dominance. Yeah, okay.
14: Listen, there was a tattoo that looked an awful lot like a Nazi symbol. He swore he had no idea. He'd gotten a tattoo years ago as a young Marine, and nobody ever mentioned the affiliation.
18: Just thought it looked cool?
14: Yeah.
18: Come on.
14: But in the end, what they've learned from the video is that, you know, sometimes you really see somebody you think is really good, but maybe they're not so good after all. Oh, my gosh. And then, of course, there has to be the oyster reference. Maybe large forces are working against you personally, because that's what he said in the video. It's these forces. They are trying to stop our movement, that sort of thing, because he's the victim. But maybe you also start to realize that not all oysters have pearls. That's what you learned from the video?
15: Oh, that sucks.
14: See what I'm saying?
15: Not all oysters have pearls. Well, golly, and she was listening to REM when she wrote that, wasn't she?
14: And even the ones that do might be messy enough that they no longer feel worth it.
15: What?
18: Oh, boy. Yeah. I don't know if I get that one or not.
15: Yeah, that one really fell apart there.
14: That's an award-winning writer and journalist. Not even joking.
18: Well, these awards, you know, we've talked about them before.
14: I know. Mm-hmm. Yes. Okay. So as far as the story you just had with one of the five stories we're watching today, David, the Minnesota daycare owner that had pled guilty to fraud charges, Fahima Muhammad, the future leader's early learning.
18: They got wild names for these places, don't
14: they? Of course. I mean, so when this happened, Nick Shirley posted the video when he went to the place, you know, from the lady that just, you know, finally admitted guilt. And it was hilarious to me.
19: Here at Future Leaders Early Learning Center, this building received over $3 million. Hello, how are you? I would like to see if I could bring little Joey, my son, little Joey here. Is there a paperwork or can I check out the daycare?
14: There is the nope.
19: No. Why can't I check out the daycare?
20: Martin's not here.
19: Okay, but if I can't get paperwork or anything to submit my son, little Joey, to come in here to daycare.
14: Just
19: we'd really
14: point,
19: like
14: sir.
19: To put Joey in this daycare. We've heard great things.
20: Business card?
19: No, I would like your business card, actually.
14: No, not going
20: to
14: get that.
20: We'll talk to you, manager.
19: Okay, can I speak with somebody?
14: No.
19: Where are the children at? Are the children here today?
20: No.
19: No children?
20: Yes. Yeah.
19: Why are there no children?
20: They're too up next to them.
14: Oh, they're coming at 2
19: Will
14: o'clock.
19: My son, little Joey, have friends to play with here?
20: No.
19: No?
14: No.
19: No, no friends for little Joey?
20: Yes, sorry.
19: Ah, dang it. Well, have a great rest of your day. So, little Joey would not be accepted to that daycare.
21: Joey's still homeless.
19: Joey's still looking for daycare.
14: The camera guy. Joey's still homeless.
15: No, that should be a t-shirt he should sell. No, no friends for little Joey.
14: No kidding.
18: Wow.
14: All right, it's that time. We do it a couple of times a day. Go around the table. It may not be the biggest story out there, but it caught your attention. David, today, what's your story?
15: The quick backstory as to how I came across this is this. I got a friend of mine. His daughter's going to high school, so he and his wife and the daughter sat down and they had, you know, the talk.
14: Ooh.
15: Like, okay, here, birds and the bees and a bunch of other stuff. And also about, because of the times in which we live, they were talking about how people might take advantage of her at a party. Don't leave a drink unattended. Don't get drunk. All that stuff.
14: Right.
15: Just basic safety stuff. And the wife had found this video and thought like it was a perfect way to explain the idea of consent to a teenager. And she's not alone because apparently this is kind of a popular thing. I got it from the Thames Valley Police in the UK. And they put out this video about consent by comparing intimate time to a cup of tea.
14: Oh, I'm intrigued.
18: Yeah, me too. Now I am.
14: All right, roll it.
22: You say, hey, would you like a cup of tea? And they go, oh my God, I would love a cup of tea. Thank you. Then you know they want a cup of tea. If you say, hey, would you like a cup of tea? And they're like, you know, I'm not really sure. Then you can make them a cup of tea or not. But be aware that they might not drink it. And if they don't drink it, then, and this is the important bit, don't make them drink it. Just because you made it doesn't mean you're entitled to watch them drink it.
14: What? Okay, let's just pause for a second.
15: Tortured right. Metaphor is what that
18: no
15: is.
18: No kidding.
14: Okay, could we just start with you thinking about going in for a kiss?
15: Mm-hmm. Mm-hmm.
14: Does that mean you've already made the tea?
15: I'm not sure. Maybe that's putting the kettle on.
14: Okay.
15: I don't know, but all I know is that my buddy had to leave the room because he was about to start laughing. Because it's also animated, so you've got like stick figures of this guy like forcing another stick figure to drink tea.
14: Like, okay. All right. Go ahead. Let's see where it goes.
22: And if they say, no, thank you,
14: right,
22: then don't make them tea. They might say, yes, please. That's kind of you. and then when the tea arrives, they actually don't want the tea at all. Sure, that's kind of annoying, as you've gone to all the effort of making the tea.
14: Okay, that seems like... So if you're going in for a kiss, and they turn their head to kiss you, and just as you're about to touch lips, they're like, ha, no, I don't think so.
15: But I got the sugar cubes. Come on.
14: Right. I just took a mint. What is it? All right, go ahead.
22: Sure, that's kind of annoying, as you've gone to all the effort of making the tea, but they remain under no obligation to drink the tea.
14: Got it.
22: And you are still not entitled to watch them drink it. And if they are unconscious, don't make them tea. Unconscious people don't want tea. Okay, maybe
14: I didn't know that. When I was younger, wasted buddies would, you know, crash at my place. I was always making them food, making them drinks.
15: Making them tea.
14: They're passed out. I'm like, hey, wake up, I got something. Of course not. This is so stupid.
22: Okay, maybe they were conscious when you asked them if they wanted tea, and they said yes. But in the time it took you to boil the kettle or brew the tea and add the milk, they are now unconscious. You should just put the tea down. If someone said yes to tea, started drinking it, and then passed out before they'd finished it, don't keep on pouring it down their throat.
14: Oh my gosh.
15: Yeah, it's this stick figure that's just pouring a bunch of tea down a passed out stick figure's face. Like, you took a very serious and important conversation and just made it a comedy act. I don't know how you did that, but man.
14: And what a poor comparison.
15: It's a terrible
14: just
15: comparison.
14: Terrible. And you're getting paid a lot of money, I'm sure, to do this.
15: What if it's decaf tea?
18: Yeah.
15: What if it's chamomile? It's soothing.
18: I mean, I know parents, you know, you got small kids, you use code words. You know, but not tea.
14: Well, no, not tea.
15: I don't know, man. In my household, it might be, hey, you want a cup of tea?
14: My gosh, man.
18: I hope you never ask me that, David.
14: Well, and if it's the UK, don't even bring up cold tea, like iced tea.
18: Yeah,
14: oh, that's dreadful to people from the UK.
15: Yes.
14: 100%. All right, well, thanks for that, David.
18: No kidding.
14: All right, what do you got, Scotty, for your story?
18: Carolina Hurricanes, they're the big NHL champions, you know. Well, they finally got their cup, and with the owner, Tom Dundon, decided he would put his name on it, his wife's name on it, and all his kids' names on it.
14: What?
18: You only get so many lines. You got to put the coaches, you got to put the players on there, right?
14: Yes.
18: And sometimes guys have put their wife's name on it, or perhaps one of their children. This guy's got like five kids. He's putting them all on there. And of course, some of the fans are upset because of the Donald J. Trump Stanley Cup, which now has been renamed, of course. It's forever now with all this engraving on it, and hockey fans are upset.
14: Okay.
18: Anyway, I just thought it was a funny story because the guy has got like six kids and they're putting all their names on there.
14: Yeah, that's pretty fun.
18: Hey, I own the team, man. I'll do what I want.
14: Okay. For my story, this is California. San Mateo. Police there say two teens were riding in a Waymo self-driving vehicle. Okay. Probably safe. But they were drinking booze.
18: Uh-oh.
14: And firing water beads from a toy gun at people outside the car.
15: Uh-oh.
14: Boop, boop. Little water gun action.
18: Wow.
14: Yeah. The Waymo's onboard cameras detected the behavior. You know what the vehicle did then? I think it just shut down, right? It pulled into a shopping center parking lot while notifying the company's support team. Soon after, police called to the scene. And officers surrounded the vehicle and detained both teens.
15: Dang.
14: Just like that. They're like, we're in a Waymo. What's going to happen?
18: Right.
14: Waymo does say, yeah, we have interior cameras, and in urgent situations, employees can access live video during a ride, which might drive you straight to the cops. And that's what happened to the teens. So I thought,
18: does the Waymo pull over when the cop's behind him?
14: That's a good question. I suppose it would have to. It would have to have something like embedded in it.
18: Wow.
14: Which, yeah, good for them. We got a plant thief that we got to try to solve for Nimrod's in the news coming up in just a few. And a news update coming up next.

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10: The Mark McVan Camp and Robin Show. 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
10: News update, David Van Camp.
11: Well, it's being reported. I'm seeing video of this. A huge fire at a refinery in Iran after apparently a China-supplied drone malfunctioned and hit a tank refinery during a training run.
12: Oh, boy.
11: I mean, do you believe in coincidences that this thing just happened to malfunction?
10: That is hard to believe.
12: It is.
10: But a lot of stuff that comes from China is pretty junky.
11: That is true. Yeah, it's like on Temu for $12, you know?
10: Yeah, you can't trust that. So I'm not quite sure.
12: Sounds like a bargain.
10: Well, yeah. You know what? I'm going to combine Nimrod's in the news with the Friday Five. All right? Because the Friday Five, you know what we're doing, David.
11: Yes.
10: The greatest bald musicians of all time.
12: Bald?
10: Mm-hmm. Bald.
12: Yeah.
10: You know, and why are we doing that?
12: We can relate.
10: Well, no. I mean, we can, yes.
12: Not David. Not yet.
10: No, he's bald.
11: Well, I shaved my head, yeah.
12: He did shave his head, yeah.
10: But that counts.
12: Yeah.
10: Just because it's by choice doesn't mean anything, Scott. But no, the Nimrod in the news, because tomorrow is Bald as In Day, and there's a link to it, and you can go to it. And when you go to the link, you know what you see?
11: Hmm.
10: A guy in a T-shirt that is celebrating bald guys. The guy wearing the T-shirt has a full head of hair.
12: Yeah, see,
10: we're just clowning
12: they're
10: people.
12: They're mocking us, yes.
11: Lack of bald representation.
10: I'll tell you, man. I'm like, you got to be kidding me. Why is he wearing that T-shirt? He's got a full thicket. So think about the greatest bald musicians of all time.
12: Bald. Wow.
10: All right. If you want to get in early, the number, 1-888-485-MVCR. Going baldy next.
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17: Now they wait in Utah. I'm Lisa Brady, Fox News. A hearing on probable cause has ended in the Charlie Kirk case, but the judge says he'll decide in September whether to send accused assassin Tyler Robinson to trial.
18: Before the judge allowed defense attorneys to continue calling witnesses in the final day of Tyler Robinson's preliminary hearing, Utah County Prosecutor Chad Grunander told Judge Graff,
19: "The evidence is overwhelming. It's devastating. And the question needs to be asked, the purpose of continuing with testimony if it's long and drawn out."
18: Judge Graff later set dates by which both sides must submit briefs, and a final round of oral arguments was set for September 1st, after which the judge will determine if there should be a trial. The family of Charlie Kirk released a statement saying, "As difficult as this hearing has been, it brings them comfort knowing the world has witnessed the overwhelming evidence of what occurred to Charlie that day."
17: Fox's Jessica Rosenthal. Apple is now suing OpenAI, accusing the ChatGPT maker of stealing trade secrets as it seeks to build its own hardware for the chatbot. That lawsuit filed in federal court in California. A severe intestinal disease caused by a microscopic parasite found in produce is surging across the U.S.
20: The CDC confirms infections in 31 states. The highest numbers are in Michigan, where state health officials report more than 1,500 total cases, at least 44 requiring hospitalization. The disease is rarely fatal and can be treated with antibiotics.
17: Fox's Jonathan Sari. The symptoms are similar to other gastrointestinal illnesses, but can linger for weeks if not treated. With a late goal in stoppage time, Spain has just defeated Belgium 2-1 in a World Cup quarterfinal that Belgium reached by beating Team USA. Again, that game has just wrapped up. Spain beating Belgium 2-1 to make it to the semifinals. 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
27: From the Kello.com News Center, I'm Kristen Tyler. If you're looking for a job, recent graduates say Southeast Technical College in Sioux Falls is a great place to start. Those who responded to the spring graduate outcomes report say they were all placed in jobs in their chosen field within 6 months of graduating. Southeast President Corey Klossman says it's the result of recognizing and focusing on market demand.
0: We're very intentional about the programs that we offer, that we only offer programs that have real high demand in the area so that we know we're meeting the workforce demand and that our students can find jobs right away.
27: Klossman says graduates are being placed in good-paying jobs and have little to no college debt thanks to the Build Dakota Scholarship Program. He says many are also quickly advancing to management positions. Christine Erickson says she's ready to be sworn in as the new mayor of Sioux Falls a week from today. She was declared the winner after a recount was completed last night by just 4 votes over Jamie Smith. Erickson has been meeting with various city department heads and gearing up for the budget process. She says she's ready to go to work.
1: Swearing-in ceremony is set for next Friday at 2 o'clock with the other city councilors. And so I intend to be there and be sworn in and look forward to serving as the next mayor of Sioux Falls.
27: Smith says he's not ready to concede yet and is weighing his options on a legal challenge.
2: At this point, it would be premature for us to concede. My next steps internally are to meet with my team, my attorneys, evaluate what went down through the process, and then look at what our options are.
27: Smith has 5 days to make a decision on accepting the results or mounting a legal challenge. Americans received nearly 30 billion scam calls and texts last year at a cost to victims of nearly $2 billion. Attorney General Marty Jackley and 48 of his colleagues say it's time for that to stop. They're asking the Federal Communications Commission to crack down on scam robocalls with tougher rules on the use of real phone numbers to fool consumers. From the Kello.com News Center, I'm Kristen Tyler.
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3: Small thunderstorms, maybe a bit of hail this evening over the area. Then they will clear out. The skies will clear out. For tomorrow, mostly sunny, 91 to start the weekend. A south breeze, 5 to 15 miles an hour. On Sunday, sunny, 93. A south breeze, 5 to 15 miles an hour. Dry with the mid-90s most of next week. From the Storm Center at Keller Land TV, I'm Jay Trobeck.
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10: The Markley, Van Camp, and Robbins Show. Jamie Markley, David Van Camp, Scott Robbins. It's Friday. You know what that means? Our countdown, the Friday Five. Oh, yeah.
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10: Friday Five, it's our countdown we do every Friday. We happen to see tomorrow, Bald is in day.
12: Yeah.
10: It's in, Scott.
12: About time.
10: You've been waiting for a while.
12: Yeah, patiently.
10: There's three of us, I would say qualify.
28: I like bald guys.
10: You don't believe it when a woman says that?
12: No. I think they like bald guys like The Rock.
10: Vin Diesel.
12: Vin Diesel's good, but yeah, your typical bald guy, no.
10: Well, we'll see if anyone has a difference of opinion with you on this.
12: And they'll say,
10: with our
12: today. You could grow it back. There's things you can do.
10: 1-888-485-MVCR. Who are the greatest bald musicians of all time?
12: Yes.
10: As we were working this out yesterday, David suggested, I thought it was a good one, that if they were bald at the height of their powers,
12: yeah,
10: they get more points.
12: Yeah. They should. The poor sons of guns are bald.
10: Some people like to be bald.
12: I know.
10: And have been very successful. It doesn't matter. Man, oh man, you're just down on the baldness. No, you loved your hair when you had it.
12: I loved my hair when I had it. So did you.
10: I did.
12: You loved your hair.
10: I did. Yeah. It's gone. Now what are you going to do?
12: There's nothing I can do.
10: That's it. But you don't have to be bitter about it.
12: I mean, all these people out there trying to swindle the bald. I never bought into it.
10: Okay. 1-888-485-MVCR. Encourage Scott with his sexiness today. He needs it. Who's up first, David?
11: Let's talk to John, calling in from the Lone Star State. Hey, John in Texas, what's up?
29: Hey, guys, I'm out here on my tractor in the Texas Panhandle, and I am a proud American man who is bald and was able to capture the hottest wife in the world.
12: There you are, man. Good job, buddy.
11: That's
12: good
11: the spirit.
12: Job. That's awesome.
10: Love it, John.
29: Thank you, sir. I wanted to go with the master, Phil Collins, the Genesis.
12: Oh, yeah.
10: Well, I'll tell you what, John, you're going to have a great weekend.
6: Number
10: dude.
6: One.
10: David, it seemed you weren't proud to make Phil Collins number one.
11: Well, listen, I'm not the biggest Phil Collins fan.
10: Mm-hmm.
11: I don't really like any of his music. I've warmed up to him a little bit. Especially after, and I think you're the one who told me about it, how he got screwed over during the Live Aid thing with Zeppelin.
10: Yeah.
12: Oh, yeah.
11: And he never really went scorched earth on that. And I was like, you know what? All right. He could have.
10: He could have.
11: And he didn't.
10: Yeah.
11: They hosed him. So I, you know, anyway, I, but you can't argue how big he is and Test of Time, my goodness, that's a 10 and a 10 right there.
10: Dude, we were going through all the songs yesterday. It's one after another. We didn't even get into the Genesis stuff.
11: Yeah.
10: No. That was just like his solo. Yeah, I know you like that. Now, I could go a lifetime without hearing this again. But props to the guy.
12: Good song.
10: Oh, every song I played. One More Night. What's got it? Great song.
11: Yeah.
10: Another great song.
12: I played all that stuff, and I, you know, quite frankly, I like most of it.
10: Yeah, I know. I know.
12: And the Genesis stuff.
10: But it was undeniable. I think we all had him at number one.
12: Yeah, should have been number one, and he was number one. Yeah.
10: All right, there you go. All right, David, who's next?
11: Let's talk to Don in Arizona. Hey, Don.
9: Hey, how you doing? Skitter Dumpster Don. What is wrong with you fellas, man? You didn't have Mick Fleetwood on this list.
10: Oh, man. Forgot about Mick. That's right, he was. He had the side hair.
12: He had the skullet.
10: Yeah. Yeah. But bald on top.
12: Yeah, yes.
10: Maybe the skull threw us a little bit.
12: Yeah, a little bit.
10: Skullet...
12: He had hair.
10: Yeah. Does that count, David? If
9: well,
10: had the
9: so
10: skull?
9: Did Phil Collins.
12: Yeah, at one
9: Phil
12: time.
9: Collins had about four hairs.
12: Yeah.
9: You know?
12: Yeah.
11: Well, I don't know. The skullet is a declaration of choice, though, right? Like, if you have it long, actually.
10: Yeah.
11: I don't know. That's man, that's a gray area. I'm going to have to really think about that.
10: I've threatened the skullet for a while. I've just never followed through.
9: One thing I wanted to say, any woman that says she likes bald men probably says she doesn't like big dongs either.
10: I don't know if you can say that, but you just did. So there you go.
9: Well, you know, if they can be in sports. You know,
10: anyway, this is true.
9: You know, yeah, I'm just stretching the boundaries here, boys. But I was going to say Billy Corgan of Smashing Pumpkins.
10: There you go. Yes. Well done. Good job. Thanks, Don.
12: Oh, man.
10: The hot takes are coming today.
12: Oh, man.
11: I did not see that coming, man.
12: I did not.
11: I thought he was going to say something like, doesn't want a diamond ring or something like that.
10: Yeah.
11: Boy, he just cut to the heart of the matter, didn't he?
12: I was very sitting much so. Fastball, and I got a yakker at 12, 12 to 6 on that one, man.
10: Ooh, 12 to 6. Just move on, please.
12: Yeah.
10: All right, David, who's next?
11: Unrelated to the previous call, Woody in Vancouver.
12: Oh, my gosh.
13: Hey guys, how do you follow that?
12: You don't.
13: Okay.
12: We can wrap it up right here.
13: So, Scott, you understalled your comment about Jasmine Crockett earlier today. Sell it, man. Sell it. 1-877 cash for blast. 1-877
12: That kind of went under the radar, didn't it? Yeah. Yeah.
13: Not my radar.
12: Yeah, okay. It's good.
10: Classic.
12: Thank you.
13: My guess should be Woody because I qualify for this category, but Judas Priest, Rob Halford.
10: Oh, yeah, dude.
6: Number three.
10: That's deep cut right there. I asked Scott, not the biggest Judas Priest fan, if he had any Priest in his playlist.
12: Yeah.
10: And you said you did have one song.
12: I got two. Mark.
10: Is that right? Okay. Yeah. Oh, yeah, that.
12: I like this song a lot.
10: If we had time, I would do some live Priest with just his raps in between the songs because it's freaking outstanding.
12: Great.
10: Yeah. Did you ever see Judas Priest live in concert?
12: Never did.
10: Oh, that's too bad. Yeah, a lot of fun.
12: I like the line, though. Out there is a fortune waiting to be had. If you think I'll let it go, you're mad!
6: You just ruined it.
12: I love that line, though. It's a great line.
6: All right, David, who's next?
11: Let's talk to John in Deep Blue, Connecticut. Hey, John.
14: Good afternoon, gentlemen, and happy Baldness Day Eve.
6: Yes, appreciate it, John.
14: I'm sure Elton John is relieved to know that he is not, in fact, bald, at least according to your research.
12: That's true. Well, he's not. He's got the rug, you know.
6: Because he never just went out there bald.
12: He had a little bit of hair left, yeah. But then he got the weeds.
14: Oh, that's
12: and
14: a criteria. Okay.
12: That
14: well, that doesn't yeah. explain Isaac Hayes, though, and he is the man who would risk his life for a brother, man.
12: Yes, he would.
14: Right on.
12: Damn.
14: Anyway,
12: right.
14: Back to the countdown. I never thought of this gentleman as a musician first. I always thought of him as the man who, in his prime, nailed Heidi Klum in her prime. Seal.
12: Got a point.
6: That was right. What mid-90s in there? Yeah. John always has a great
12: thing. Crazy was a big hit.
6: What was the big hit?
12: Crazy.
6: From him?
12: Yeah.
6: How does that go?
12: Never gonna do nothing unless you are all crazy. You'd know it if you heard it.
6: Do you know it, David?
11: Nope.
12: Crazy from Seal? That was a pretty big hit. Yeah.
11: I do know his cover of Fly Like an Eagle.
12: Yes, he did that too.
6: Oh, yeah. Wasn't that on the Jordan soundtrack for the Bugs Bunny movie?
12: Could be.
6: Was that? Oh, what's the name of that movie?
12: You'd know Crazy.
11: Space Jam.
12: Heard it.
6: Yes.
12: He's nuts now.
6: That, what? Was that on his track?
11: It may have been. I'm not sure.
12: Maybe.
6: I will have to check that.
12: I'm sure you're right.
6: All right. Who's next, David?
11: Let's talk to, our buddy Scoot. Calling in. Hey, Scoot.
15: Hey, guys. How's it going today?
6: Going great, Scoot. You been thinking about some bald rock stars?
15: Oh, boy, have I. Well, you know, actually, today I'm going to reach back into my country roots and throw out Kenny Chesney.
12: Yeah, Kenny Chesney.
6: Oh, yeah. Get the Wales game day jerseys down the hall. Kings of the school, man, where the boys are fall. Yeah. I don't know that much Kenny Chesney.
12: He signed my baseball.
6: What?
12: I got him on the base. He signed a baseball for me. Kenny Chesney did.
6: This is just random stuff, man. Yeah. Wow.
12: Just reminded
6: where did you meet Kenny Chesney?
12: I didn't, but somebody I know did, and they got the ball signed for me.
6: Oh, so you knew they were going to meet Kenny Chesney, and you asked.
12: With you, and they said, sure.
6: Got it.
12: And I got it signed.
6: I remember you asked someone else to do that for you one time, and they said, no, yeah, I'm not doing
12: it. Didn't do it. No, he wouldn't do it.
6: He's got too much pride. Was that for a NASCAR driver?
12: Yeah.
11: Ryan Newman.
12: I don't even remember which one.
11: Ryan Newman.
12: Ryan Newman, yeah.
6: Yeah. It is this thing. You just love the baseball signed. Yeah. Not even if you're there. It's just as a collector thing?
12: Yeah, it's a conversation piece. Yeah.
6: Okay.
12: Ryan Newman in a baseball, that would be like Willie Mays signing a tire. You know.
6: All right.
12: Okay.
6: We're doing the greatest bald rock stars of all time for the Friday Five. And we're still looking for number two and number four. And we've got some great honorable mentions to get to as well.
16: Have you seen my baseball?
6: I have not. But I'm sure we'll talk about some other people that have signed balls for Scott. The number 1-888-485-MVCR, and we'll wrap up

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6: We could have some small but potent thunderstorms this evening, maybe a bit of hail. Then the skies will clear out overnight, low by morning, 65. Saturday, mostly sunny, starting to turn hot, 91 with a south breeze. Sunday, sunny, even hotter, 93, again a south breeze. Even warmer Monday and Tuesday and Wednesday and Thursday, mid-90s. I'm meteorologist Jay Trowback.
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0: The Markley, Van Camp, and Robbins Show. Jamie Markley, David Van Camp, Scott Robbins. Got the Robbins trifecta coming up. News updates. But first, we've got to wrap up Friday 5, celebrating bald musicians today. As it's Bald as In Day tomorrow.
1: Yep.
0: It's like an official holiday or something. Number one, Phil Collins. Yeah. All three of us had him at number one. And that's a big hit from 86. Scott played Top 40 Radio for sure.
1: Oh, yeah.
0: And then you had Rob Halford, Judas Priest at number three. Billy Corgan, Smashing Pumpkins at five. We're looking for two and four. Mm. Had some great honorable mentions, too. I'm back to it, David. Who's next?
2: All right, let's get to it. Let's talk to Don in Oregon. Hey, Don.
3: How you guys doing?
0: Doing great, Don. How are you?
3: Awesome as always. I'm sure Snarky Scott will remember Telly Savalas saying that ball is beautiful. My lovely wife heard that, and she goes, yeah, but shaved is sexy. So I wear that proudly.
1: See, shaved is sexy. There you go.
3: I shaved my head 20 years ago, and I will never go back. Sorry to
1: interrupt. I don't get you guys that could grow hair and then you shave it, but that's okay. Sorry,
3: because it was falling out. Going away, so I said, if you're going away, I'm taking you out.
1: Yeah. Mm-hmm. There you go.
0: Makes sense, Don.
3: David Draymond from Disturbed.
0: Oh, yeah, dude. Yeah. He took it out pretty early in the career. Did fine. You know what we have to do? Because that's the big hook of the song. But we got to play Scott's favorite part of the song.
1: Yeah, I do like that part. I like that part. He does it again, right?
0: Yeah, come on. Bring it in for him one more time.
1: All right, awesome.
0: Oh, yeah, there you go.
4: I love that song.
1: I really do. See, I do, too, and I like that part.
0: Yeah, there you go.

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12: The Markley Van Camp and Robin Show. Yes, a lot of people talk about the weight loss injections because they get results. 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
12: News update, David Van Camp.
13: Well, there was the shooting of the illegal alien in Houston earlier this week, and they're demanding answers, and it's ICE is murdering people, blah, blah, all that stuff, right?
12: Mm-hmm.
13: There's a press conference with Texas lawmakers. Representative Sylvia Garcia said, quote, "Even a kid would tell you, you shoot the tires, you don't shoot the driver." Nobody believes that.
12: What?
13: In a boxed-in situation, somebody's driving at you? No, you don't shoot the tires. What are you talking about?
12: Someone that's just watched what movies or TV shows they shoot tires and thinks that's standard operating procedure?
13: If you shoot the gas tank, the car will explode immediately.
12: Okay. We got to get to Nimrods, or did we already start?
15: When the going gets tough.
16: Damn it, this is too hard.
15: The dumb get dumber.
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18: I love the poorly educated.
12: All right. Nimrod's the news. We go to Canada, where police have charged this guy with impaired driving after some reckless behavior behind the wheel. This guy pulls over a curb onto somebody's yard, gets out of the vehicle, drink still in hand.
14: Okay.
12: Still has drink in hand when the cops get there. You've been drinking just a little.
14: Idiot.
12: Except they see all the empties. There's a picture in the story. You got... let's see, 3 Mike's Hard Lemonade, Twisted Tea, couple of Bud Lights.
14: Jeez.
12: Looks like an empty bottle of vodka.
13: Oh, good.
12: And he had been arrested for that before. And that's Nimrod's in the news.

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8: The U.S. makes a demand as negotiations continue. I'm Lisa Lacerra, Fox News. The U.S. wants Iran to make a public statement saying the Strait of Hormuz is open and that ships won't be attacked anymore. And officials tell the Associated Press internal struggles have made it difficult to reach and keep a deal as President Trump is giving negotiators limited time to come to an agreement.
9: Qatari negotiators are on the ground in Iran right now. At the U.S. directive, their short-term goal is de-escalation. The U.S. officials said the president considers those strikes on Tuesday on commercial vessels an act of terrorism. Iran's actions constitute failed performance at an unacceptable level, but the U.S. is committed to finding a resolution.
8: Fox's Mike Tobin in Tel Aviv. Iran's foreign minister says that it did not request negotiations with the U.S., but accepted the Qatari mediator's trip to Iran. That's according to Iranian state TV. Graham Plattner has submitted paperwork to formally withdraw from Maine's Senate race after a former girlfriend accused him of sexual assault earlier this week.
10: Progressives may have sidelined the party establishment. Former Maine State Senator Troy Jackson is a Bernie Sanders acolyte. He's running to succeed Plattner as the Democratic nominee.
8: Fox's Chad Pergram in Washington. Maine Democrats have said they will hold a convention to replace Plattner. The pretrial hearing for Tyler Robinson, the man suspected of killing Charlie Kirk, has concluded.
11: Today, court ended with a compilation of surveillance video showing the shooting suspect on campus. Earlier today, Judge Graff ruled that the camera in court could not broadcast images of exhibits for today only. The judge says it was a sanction against the media.
8: Fox's Matt Finn in Provo. The judge is expected to make a formal statement about a trial in September. Spain advances to the World Cup semifinals by beating Belgium 2-1. Spain will play France in Dallas on Tuesday. 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
13: From the Kelo.com News Center, I'm Kristen Tyler. The South Dakota Supreme Court is picking up the pace of its handling of cases and set a new record. For the first time, the High Court has resolved all of its cases for the current court term year. Chief Justice Stephen Jensen says the goal now is to decide all cases by the end of June each year. South Dakota's new women's prison was christened at a ribbon-cutting ceremony in Rapid City today. The Department of Corrections will implement a therapeutic community model for substance use disorder treatment. The first inmates are expected by the end of the summer. A Tyrannosaurus rex fossil found on a western South Dakota ranch in 2021 goes up for auction in New York next week. Nicknamed Gus, it's one of the most complete T-Rex skeletons ever found and could bring $30 million, the highest price ever for a dinosaur fossil. You can find more on this story at sdnewswatch.org.
14: This is our third win. We're excited to get to work, and I intend to be the next mayor of Sioux Falls.
13: Those words from Mayor-elect Christine Erickson as she emerged as the victor in a recount of the runoff election that were completed last night. She won by just 4 votes over Jamie Smith, who was weighing his options.
15: We have 5 days to accept the results here or to make some other choices, and we will reserve our right to do any of those things.
13: For her part, Erickson says she's ready to get to work.
14: I'm not concerned of what others are doing right now. We won the race again, and so our team will be announcing our transition team along with our chief of staff here in the next couple of days.
13: She's scheduled to be sworn in a week from today. Just in time for the first major heat wave of the season, Sioux Falls held its first hydrant block party yesterday. The event was started by Fire and Rescue, police, and Parks and Rec departments in 2019. 3 more hydrant parties are scheduled throughout the month. From the Kelo.com News Center, I'm Kristen Tyler.
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18: We could have some small but potent thunderstorms this evening, maybe a bit of hail. Then the skies will clear out overnight. Low by morning, 65. Saturday, mostly sunny, starting to turn hot, 91 with a south breeze. Sunday, sunny, even hotter, 93, again a south breeze. Even warmer Monday and Tuesday and Wednesday and Thursday, mid-90s. I'm meteorologist Jay Trowback.
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20: Of the Democrat Party is the most dangerous yet. This version of the Democrat Party is the most dangerous yet. It's actually a message that I first shared with you 15 days ago. And walk through, as I'm inclined to do, with facts, with analytics, statistics to back things up too. To illustrate the point that this version of the Democrat Party is the most dangerous yet. And today's news just drove that home in spades. Every subsequent story came in today was another thread in the woven tapestry of out and out evil that is this version of the Democrat Party. I mean, it used to be an oversimplification to just say a whole stinking major political party is evil. But damn if it isn't. There's good and bad, right? Basic things for a kid, good and bad. What good is there within the Democrat Party? If the premise of anything is false, anything built in that false premise is too, man, when your whole premise, homosexual alphabetters, abortion on demand, all kinds of things that are not exactly right from a sense of morality, kind of sets you up for everything else. I'm going to walk you through what's happened today. I'm going to walk you through, once again, this version of the Democrat Party being the most dangerous yet. By now, you've figured out this is not Mark. No fear. He's back Monday. It is always an honor and a pleasure to be here, though, with you. I do love the opportunities, love the time that we have together. Brian Mudd for The Great One. Of course, you can catch my podcast, The Brian Mudd Show Podcast, wherever you get your podcasts. Tremendous growth on the podcast so far this year. You know, I do a morning show that is regionally syndicated out of my home station, WJNO in West Palm Beach. My podcast really has had a great first half of the year. I was taking a look at all those stats earlier today. Thank you for that, because you, this audience, is a big part of the continued growth of it. So go ahead and subscribe wherever you get your podcasts and check that out. You can also catch me socially at Brian Mudd Radio. So as I'm taking a look at this version of the Democrat Party being the most dangerous yet, okay, news flow today. And just kind of working through a lot of the things that happened and when they came in during the course of the day. All right, so we have the new Iranian plot to kill Trump. The new Iranian plot to kill Trump. As Trump said,
0: I'm number one on the kill list for Iran. They're lovely people. I'm number one. So I don't know. I can't tell you that. But I don't really care, because I'm doing my job and I'm doing it, I hope, better than anybody's ever done it.
20: Yeah, so sad that he's got so many attempts on his life. He's already survived more assassination attempts on him than any president has survived in American history. That he's come up with new instructions for what to do in the event that he is offed. And just remarkable for all the wrong reasons. And you might be wondering, okay, well, what does that have to do with this version of the Democrat Party being the most dangerous yet? It's an Iranian assassination plot. Oh, also in the news today, a Mamdani official.

0: 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I've also sold this as a desk.
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3: Small thunderstorms, maybe a bit of hail this evening over the area. Then they will clear out. The skies will clear out. For tomorrow, mostly sunny, 91 to start the weekend. A south breeze, 5 to 15 miles an hour. On Sunday, sunny, 93. A south breeze, 5 to 15 miles an hour. Dry with the mid-90s most of next week. From the Storm Center at Keller Land TV, I'm Jay Trobeck.
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0: the day-to-day for all of us. How many close calls there have been? Where would we be as a country if the left had been successful in the assassination of Trump? And you think about how many threats he's under. We know about what we know about. How much is going on that we have no clue about? So, other news. Beyond the UFC terror plot, beyond the Tyler Robinson hearings this week, beyond the Mamdani official attempting to meet with an Iranian official as Iran is attempting to assassinate the President of the United States, you have the story about Marco Rubio, Secretary of State, stepping in. You may recall, we talked about it recently, the unbelievable, unconscionable, but I suppose in the context of this version of the Democrat Party, understandable thing, Tim Walz, that close to becoming your vice president, right? Takes a look at this guy, an illegal alien, who had raped a 10-year-old girl and then continued to do so for 2 years. And he took a look at this illegal alien child rapist. And he pardoned him. You know, the illegal alien child rapist did say, after all, hey, it's just a cultural thing. I didn't know it was wrong. That's what we do back home, you know, Laos? Yeah. So he pardoned him so he could be free on the streets of Minnesota again. So what we learned today is that you had Rubio that immediately stepped in, ended up getting the information for this guy, ended up getting ICE in, ended up getting him detained, and he has been deported. So now you have the illegal immigrant child rapist who is back home, where apparently it's culturally acceptable to rape 10-year-olds. If you're to take him at face value, as Tim Walz did, thought it was cool. This version of the Democrat Party is the most dangerous yet. What has to be wrong with you? What has to be broken in the brain for you to ever do something like that? Who in their right mind would put an illegal alien child rapist in somebody else's community in proximity to other children? Tim Walz, that close to being the vice president, the governor of Minnesota. This version of the Democrat Party, the most dangerous yet. The establishment is that dangerous. Be right back.
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5: The NASDAQ and the S&P 500 end the week slightly higher, both up between 1% and 2%. Facebook parent company Meta was the week's big winner, rising 6%. Bank of America analysts said the company's AI infrastructure costs were lower than expected. The Wall Street Journal says Apple has sued OpenAI, saying the company stole Apple trade secrets. According to the suit, two OpenAI employees who used to work for Apple were involved. And a top economist warns that inflationary pressures are here for a while, even though gas prices are falling. Conference Board Chief Economist Dana Peterson says global trade and geopolitical problems are pushing prices higher. And that's your Fox Business Report. I'm Roger Stern, invested in you.
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13: We could have some small but potent thunderstorms this evening, maybe a bit of hail. Then the skies will clear out overnight, low by morning, 65. Saturday, mostly sunny, starting to turn hot, 91 with a south breeze. Sunday, sunny, even hotter, 93, again a south breeze. Even warmer Monday and Tuesday and Wednesday and Thursday, mid-90s. I'm meteorologist Jay Trollback.
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0: between Antifa and FI's Free Palestine? They say the same thing. Where is the distance over a Chuck U. Schumer who says nobody respects ICE and Border Patrol? And here's the more important thing. What happens when these people come into power again? We are in a position where we must control what we can control. And what we can control is our vote and also those in the sphere around us. This version of the Democrat Party is the most dangerous yet. This midterm election cycle is that important. What is it going to look like starting next January? Are we going to have a Congress that will support Trump and continuing to try to bring about safety, or one that's going to try to knock him out of office through constant impeachments? We have to begin to win anybody who's persuadable in this country, and not just for an election cycle, but so that people will not take a look at somebody who has a Nazi tattoo, has a history of abusing women, says F ICE and Free Palestine, and goes, yeah, give me that guy. That's who I want to represent me in the United States Senate, in a state that is not even known for being a radical state. This is the state of the Democrat Party. They're dangerous. The establishment to the socialist, there isn't much distance. The AOC to Chuck Schumer, there's not much distance. Mom Donnie, how is he altogether that much different than, say, Mark Kelly in Arizona? This is the important thing. There aren't moderates in the Democrat Party. The party is dangerous. The votes are consistent. They voted to defund Homeland Security. They voted to defund Border Patrol and ICE. Literally, John Fetterman is the only one who speaks out differently these days. And even then, his votes too often go the other way. Coming up, the MOU isn't over, and Trump, he knows what to do. Brian Mudd in for Mark Levin.
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5: Fox News, I'm Carmen Roberts. The judge in the case of the man accused of killing Charlie Kirk locks down on how the media can use cameras in the courtroom after some evidence was shown.
6: Effective immediately, members of the media shall no longer capture or broadcast any exhibits displayed by the parties during today's proceedings.
7: Prosecutors then asked for the judge to determine the evidence against Tyler Robinson was overwhelming, end the preliminary hearing, and order a trial. The judge allowed the defense attorneys to continue calling witnesses.
5: Fox's Jessica Rosenthal. President Trump acknowledges Iran's plotting to kill him.
8: I don't really care because I'm doing my job and I'm doing it, I hope, better than anybody's ever done it.
9: The president told the New York Post that he's aware of the general overall threat that exists from Iran.
5: Fox's David Spott. The president says if Iran succeeds, there will be, in his words, hell to pay. America's listening to Fox News.
10: Oh. 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
11: 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Some politicians spend a lifetime pretending to be somebody else. 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
13: Small thunderstorms, maybe a bit of hail this evening over the area. Then they will clear out. The skies will clear out. For tomorrow, mostly sunny, 91 to start the weekend. A south breeze, 5 to 15 miles an hour. On Sunday, sunny, 93. A south breeze, 5 to 15 miles an hour. Dry with the mid-90s most of next week. From the Storm Center at Keller Land TV, I'm Jay Trobeck.
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0: I'm not sure I want to make a deal with him. We can play games, but I'm not sure I want to make a deal. Let's just finish the job.
1: Yeah, and then you had reports of mixed messaging and everything else. Like, Trump knows what he's doing. He does. The ships are still shipping through the Strait of Hormuz. It's messy over there because we're not going to be a permanent occupying force. We're not going to have somebody in leadership we want. We don't want Iran to have a nuclear weapon. Intelligence has shown to Trump, to his level of satisfaction, that we've done what we've needed to do. Now it's about exit strategy while keeping the train on the tracks. Here's the deal. Actions always speak louder than words. If Iran wants to sell its oil for less than it could get at market rates, yeah, China will be happy, but Iran still won't have all the money they otherwise would. And with ships still going through the strait, we saw what happened with oil, only traded higher by $5 at the peak. Real time, it's at $71 a barrel. It's only $3 away from its low in this cycle and pre-Iran war levels. And what is the average price for WTI crude each of the past 5 years? Just each of the 5 years, non-inflation adjusted. What's it been? $76. By the way, when you adjust for inflation over the past 5 years, it's in the upper $80 per barrel range on average. We're well below that with all of this going on. So it means that with all the talk about the end of the MOU and back to bombing Iran and the well bombers and all this stuff, no, it's not like that at all. You have cheaper than usual oil. Price is truth. Perspective is key. Understanding the art of the deal, the dynamics in play, that is all important when it pertains to Iran, too. And nothing has meaningfully changed over the past couple of days, except that Iran has fewer IRGC skinnies and military facilities. They're getting paid about half the price for oil unless they come back to the table in a meaningful way before July 17th, which, if you're following along, might be the most likely thing that Iran ends up doing here. And what's happened is precisely why the MOU was drawn up with rewards that were issued only based upon Iran keeping their end of the bargain and hitting various milestones. This, by the way, is why we never did unfreeze any of Iran's bank accounts. So as much as they're liars and terrorists and all of those things, they still have to have money to pay for things. And Trump knows this, too. All right. Real quick, let's go to Larry in Houston. Larry, welcome to the show.
2: Mr. Mudd, I would like to disagree with your point about people calling in to report price gouging on gas. And here's why. That's two elements that are Democrat. A, it's like establishing a snitch line. And B, it's what Democrats do. They control prices.
1: So let me ask you, is collusion cool? Do you like collusion?
2: Collusion?
1: Yeah.
2: No, I don't like collusion.
1: Oh, okay. Then you should report them because guess what? It's collusion. None of the pricing. Gas stations have jacked up the price this week. The gas stations that jacked up the price at the beginning of the Iran war, they colluded as an industry. It's illegal. That's why the Trump administration, through the Department of Justice, said report them. It's anti-competitive. It is a federal crime what these people are doing. So if you don't like collusion, report them. Stop getting screwed and say, that's what Democrats do. Yeah, Democrats will screw you. It's a real shame that the average gas station down the street has now gotten into the practice of doing that too. They didn't used to. They shouldn't. It's anti-American. So report them. Be right back.
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7: Day of testimony. I'm Lisa Lacera, Fox News. The last bit of evidence entered into the record at the preliminary hearing for Tyler Robinson, the man accused of killing Charlie Kirk on a college campus in Utah last September.
8: An ATF report could not positively link the bullet recovered from Charlie Kirk's autopsy to the rifle tied to Robinson. But the prosecution countered the report was inconclusive because the bullet had broken into fragments.
7: Fox's Claudia Cowan in Provo. The judge has said he will decide in September on a trial. Robinson is charged with aggravated murder. He has not entered a plea. The U.S. is demanding Iran make a public statement saying the Strait of Hormuz is open and that ships crossing the corridor won't be attacked anymore. That's according to the Associated Press. Those officials also say a rogue faction of Iranian hardliners are trying to sabotage the ceasefire as negotiations resume.
9: Qatari negotiators supported by the U.S. arrived in Iran with the goal of de-escalation and a return to talks. President Trump posted that Iran requested more talks, but the United States has stated to them in no uncertain terms that the ceasefire is over.
7: Fox's Mike Tobin in Tel Aviv. President Trump has said he will not sign the housing affordability bill in protest of Congress not approving the SAVE Act, which requires identification and proof of citizenship to vote. The housing measure could still become law even without the president's signature, as he's had 10 days to issue a veto. Senate Majority Leader John Thune has said there's not enough vote to support the SAVE.